0: expected to go up when the federal government's fuel excise discount ends at midnight on Sunday. The government cut the fuel tax to combat rising fuel prices due to the conflict in the Middle East. It extended again to a smaller discount when it was meant to end on July 1. The war in Iran is ongoing, and Prime Minister Anthony Albanese has told the ABC that the excise won't be extended again.
1: What we've moved to is permanent cost of living support. So the tax cuts that came in on July 1, the increase in the minimum wage, the move of paid parental leave to 6 months, all of these measures are making a difference on cost of living.
0: A human tissue biobank is being established to investigate an alarming rise in bowel cancer among younger Australians. The University of Sunshine Coast Biobank will store living tissue donated by patients under the age of 50 who have been diagnosed with the disease. Cancer biologist Dr. Lachlan Fennell says bowel cancer detection in young people is becoming more common.
2: People who were born in the 1990s now, compared to the 1950s, are at about 4 times higher likelihood to develop bowel cancer when they're a young person.
0: And Korean group BTS says it won't be submitting its music for consideration for next year's Grammy Awards. In a statement which was shared on the Instagram stories of all 7 members, they hope music can be heard and loved as music itself rather than being divided by regional language. The move is widely being seen as a protest against the award's newly created Best Asian Pop Performance category. In March, their 5th studio album, Arirang, topped the Billboard 200 with 641,000 units, the biggest week for a group album in more than a decade. Some critics have called the new category a form of segregation that sidelines Asian acts from major music awards. We'll have more coming up next.
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0: To sport, and at the Commonwealth Games in Glasgow, there was an incredibly rare result in the pool when Australians Kyle Chalmers and Ben Armbruster both won gold medals in the 50-metre butterfly. They both touched the wall at 22.73 seconds to record a dead heat. Australian swimmers won 8 gold medals in the final night in the pool, taking their overall tally to 37 gold medals. Now for a look at the capital city weather around the country. Mostly sunny in Magidge in Brisbane with a top of 23. 17 is sunny on Gadigal Country, Sydney, while it's 12 and partly cloudy on Ngunnawalgambri Country, Canberra. 13 and a possible shower in Nam, Melbourne, and a shower or two for Nipalina, Hobart with a max of 14. A top of 14 and partly cloudy in Tundunya, Adelaide. Mostly sunny and 21 degrees in Boorloo, Perth, and mostly sunny in Garamilla, Darwin with a top of 31. If you have any stories that you'd like to share with us, you can send us an email to news@nirs.org.au.
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And in this next hour, we're going to catch up with our deadly editor from the Courier Mail, and that's Todd Condy. And edition 880 is out this week. So he always lets us know every fortnight what the top stories are from the front to the back with all the sporting and other issues that are out there. And it's great to know that we still have our national newspaper. You can pick it up. I think it's in Woolworths. You can pick it up at Woolworths now as well. So, or if you're going to your local news agency and they haven't got it, just ask them to get Courier Mail in. Or you can also get it online. So stay tuned. I'm your host, Lola Forrester. And as we do, when we always have Todd on, we always play our deadly brother. It's not not just on NITV, you know, on the road with Ernie Dingo, but he also sings too. And this is a track that I always play before we speak to Todd, is Listen to the News.

0: And a great track there from the one and only Uncle Ernie Dingo. Well, I think he's mostly a grandfather now, yeah, but it's not just on the road. He also sings, did you know that? And he also writes his own language, Yanmadjie language as well. But we're going to shoot up to Bundjalung country. And as we do every fortnight, we catch up with the editor of A Courier Mail. And we're at edition 880, and that's our deadly brother, Todd Condy. And Todd, welcome to Black Chat again.
1: Great to speak with you, Lola, as always.
0: Yes, now we go back a long way. We go back a long way, yeah, when we were really young. Very, very young. Now we're just a little bit older. Yes.
1: I got a white beard now.
0: Look, yeah, so it's some lots of stories happening, lots of positive things happening out there, but there's still a lot to kind of, you know, make to correct. So what's the front story? What's the front story?
1: We're really happy with this edition. It's 72 pages, so it's quite, and there's no features or inserts, so it's just packed full of stories.
0: Yep.
1: Front page is the last in our series by Alan Clark.
0: Oh yeah.
1: About the murder of Aboriginal people and their investigation and their remaining unsolved and all those types of things. And he finishes up his series with Lois Roberts, who's the twin sister of Auntie Rhoda, who just passed away herself just recently.
0: Yeah.
1: Still unsolved, wasn't investigated fully when it happened. So we've got a very extensive investigative piece in regards to that. And it's really, well, as people probably know, it's pretty close to home for us. Having only Rhoda as our CEO, as our cultural lead before she passed. I live right near where the murder happened. So, hopefully there'll be more attention. I think there's been an inquiry about murdered Aboriginal women and children. Yep. So hopefully we shed some more light on these cases.
0: Yeah, no, there was lots of stories around at the time when she was, murdered up there. So I was really surprised they haven't, got more in there. So, but I'm really looking forward to reading Alan's last one there.
1: Oh, it's about racism within our, official systems and those types of things. And, but we've got a great... Well, we've got a very, very positive story also on the front page.
0: Oh, have you? Yes.
1: I had the opportunity to speak with the family of a couple in far north Queensland, up in Mareeba, Esther and Harry Grogan. Esther's a Koori woman from New South Wales, and Harry is a Murray man from far north Queensland. They met in New South Wales. And I think next month they've been married for 70 years.
0: Wow.
1: So they're both 92. They're going to have all their children and their grandchildren and their great-grannies all celebrating in Mareeba next month.
0: Well, that'll be good because that's Malandiri's husband, Normie Grogan, remember?
1: Yeah, Grogan's a big name up there.
0: Yeah, huge name. And you've got CJ, who's now put his hand up to be a councillor in Parliament. And you've got, her other son there, Grey Bear. He's followed in Malandiri's footsteps as a journalist with NITV, I believe. Yeah, so it'd be huge. They do a lot of great positive things.
1: Harry was an Australian welterweight champion. Yeah. He worked on the railways and all in primary industries up there. They bought their own house and their own properties and things like that. So it's a really nice story. And, with life expectancy and things like that, our mob usually don't reach 92, but to be married for 70 years is pretty special.
0: Now, you want to get over to Broome because there's artists over there, apparently. They had a big exhibition last year or the year before, and there was a couple of female women over there who were over 100. Be good to see what their life has been like too. So we do have people that are, old. My mum's, 90? She's going to be 93 this November.
1: So, well, my nan, Minnie Saraga, she was, about 100. There's a project on at the moment. It's called the History 100 project, I think.
0: Oh, was there?
1: And they're going around Australia interviewing 100-year-old people.
0: Wow.
1: So, yeah, I'm trying to get them in contact with different families that that have 100-year-old,
0: yeah,
1: mainly grandmothers.
0: Oh, great.
1: So, yeah.
0: Wow. I'm talking to people. That'll be great because they've got so much history, regardless of whether they're, you know, First Nation people or, you know, migrants that came here in the early days.
1: Because
0: there is a lot of older people out there.
1: Well, I'm trying to get the message out, Lola, that especially with technology and things like that,
0: yep,
1: if the young ones can sit down with their old people before they go. I've had it happen a couple of times in my family.
0: Yep.
1: People unexpectedly pass away, and they're using the library for your whole family.
0: Mm.
1: And if you don't sit down and talk to them about your family histories, then it can just go in just like that. So
0: no, it's true.
1: Get out there and talk to your old people.
0: Yeah, well, it's like encyclopedias. Our encyclopedias out there, the knowledge keepers, and there's so many stories haven't been told, and you know. You would have heard stories in your time being in media. I've heard stories in my time being in media, and it's like, wow, it's amazing. But there's a lot of people that have passed over, and some of them we have got their stories and others we don't. So if you know stories of your great-grandparents or that, hey, get it recorded.
1: Sit down, put it on your phone. You don't need to do anything with it, but you just got to record it now, you know. That's the message.
0: So who's doing that project?
1: It's called the History 100 Project. I don't know the lady's name, but if you just punch that in, you'll find out information about it for sure.
0: Yep.
1: We've also got some nice recognition of Loacha O'Donoghue.
0: Wow, yes.
1: So she's a lecturer in South Australia, has been named in her honour. So it's going to be called... I think it's going to be called O'Donoghue.
0: Yeah, O'Donoghue.
1: So, it's great recognition for her.
0: Yeah.
1: We've got some coverage of the Northern Territory proposed changes to the child protection laws up there.
0: Yeah.
1: So there's quite a bit of criticism from groups. I'm scared about, another stolen generation coming about because of that.
0: We've got, 20,000 kids already that are still out there. and there's more and more of it. It hasn't stopped. It's just unbelievable.

0: Bundjalung Yeogal filmmaker, just about the future of First Nations filmmaking. Also on the back of her documentary about Conkalino, the Kalino heart. So she's explores his history. He was a very, very famous trapeze artist. He walked the wire. He was one of the few people in the world at the time who could do a backflip on that wire. And he performed to royalty all throughout Europe, but he had to hide his identity. And he performed all throughout the US. Yep. So it's a story, about that family, about him, and doing all these amazing things in the 1920s and 30s. So it's a great documentary if you get a chance to see it.
1: Yeah, I remember the story years and years and years ago, but it's great that Pauline, put the documentary together. I think it's amazing, the Kalindi family, And she's one of our great legends. Well, she's one of our beginners, you know, her and one of the very first with AFTIS, you know, the program they had out there at AFTIS for First Nation people. Her and Rima Tamu, which is Lester Bostock's course.
0: Yeah.
1: Here we go again, memories. Lester Bostock's course, and she's done a lot and supported a lot of communities around the country to, you know, start making their own stories on film. So that's good. You've caught up with her. Wow. She's amazing. Her mum, you know. Her mum was the first Aboriginal woman politician in Alice Springs. What an amazing woman. And she's taken after mum. She's very much her mother's daughter, even though there's two or three other daughters here as well.
0: Well, she's with Screen Australia, so she's making sure. Just make sure your story's authentic. And if you're going filming on country, you know, make sure you follow the local protocols and those types of things. Speaking about legacy, we've also got Andy Rota Roberts' oration or annual speech at the Byron Bay Writers Festival.
1: So that'll
0: be given by Wesley Enoch.
1: We've
0: got to speak with Wesley about his thoughts on that oration and the legacy of Arnie Rota and how many people that she influenced along the way. We got some return of country, so native title recognition, Simpson Desert. Parts of the Simpson Desert were handed back recently as Indigenous protected areas. People may or may not know that 25% of Australia is now Indigenous protected area zones. So that's where mob and ranger groups go out and care for country and those types of things.
1: No, it's great they've got the ranger groups now, because that's almost like two-way education. They're getting their Western education, but they're also getting their, you know, cultural education about our country and what it means, and then language is being, you know, being revived as
0: and
1: well.
0: And they also, there's two-way exchange with scientists as well. And then our young people are getting into drones. We do quite a few stories on, Indigenous rangers using drone technology to map their country, check on it. Means you don't have to spend a heap of money on getting into these places. You can check them from a remote area. So.
1: No, I think it's great that they've got drones now, because I remember flying over, you know, the Northern Territory that and seeing, oh my goodness, look at that there, and but not knowing what it was, you know. And now that we've got drones, they can do that. Track it all. And
0: I think because a lot of us live on the coast, and that's most of Australia's population. Not many people get to actually go into the centre and go to desert country and those types of things. And once you start flying over Australia, especially if you fly into Asia, you know, going to Thailand or somewhere, half your trips flying over Australia before you even get to Asia.
1: That's true.
0: How big we are. And there's mob on the ground all through Australia looking after it.
1: No, well, it's interesting too because, you know, there was inland seas. When we're saying desert in the central Australia there was inland seas there. And sometimes when you're out there in the desert, you'll find shells and

0: And it's like, oh, mm-hmm. what's this supposed to be a desert? But no, there were inland seas many, you know, thousands of years ago. So this is the great thing with having these ranger programs, and the kids will be able to put these stories together for people.
1: And it keeps those old stories alive, you know. Mob got oral histories going back to the last ice age.
0: Yep.
1: So you keep those stories going as well. We've got a lot of NAIDOC coverage, spillover from their last paper. So NAIDOC activities in Melbourne, Townsville, Tweed Heads, Mossman, up in Far North Queensland, Arakoon, Cowan, Cooktown.
0: Wow, lots, yeah.
1: Yarrabah, Wyvern on TSI. So, yeah, got some, and as always, we try and run a lot of family photos.
0: Yep.
1: With captions, so people, you know, a lot of our mob move interstate and they just want to see their mob. Got a piece, great piece on Danny Eastwood, who's our...
0: Yep.
1: He's actually been Courier Mail cartoonist for 35 years.
0: Since the beginning.
1: So,
0: yeah.
1: He's been amazing for us. He's got a full-scale reproduction of one of his big pieces called Rainbow Serpent. So that's at the library in Blacktown. And his son, Jamie, has been doing interpretive garden and walking tracks and that sort of thing through there. So, yeah, Danny is... basically, we give Danny about a day to put a cartoon together. We give him an idea.
0: Yep.
1: He might have his own idea, and then he just goes away. And the last few years, he's been doing it in colour. So he goes away and, you know, actually does the artwork. So he's very, very good at what he does.
0: Yeah, well, they've got scarves.
1: And we're hoping to, at some point, compile all his cartoons together in a book.
0: That would be absolutely amazing, because it was always great to see Danny's come cartoons there. But he's also got more little figurines now and scarves and that in his collection. If you go to the black markets, they sometimes turn up at the markets, and you can still remember the baby, the little baby one. I've got one of those from the original little baby in the palm of a hand. Remember that one?
1: Yeah.
0: You probably got one too.
1: I collect all that sort of stuff. Always have done.
0: Yep.
1: We've also got a piece about, there's some artwork on show at the Ashfield Uniting Church in Sydney's inner west.
0: Oh, yeah, Reverend Bill Cruz.
1: Explaining the Indigenous Stations of the Cross.
0: Yeah.
1: So Gil Christianatis from Balgo in the East Kimberley.
0: Yep.
1: He produced these in 1987. So it's, you know, the Last Supper and Jesus is nailed to the cross, and it's all done with Aboriginal iconography and native animals and those types of things.
0: Yep. No, Reverend Bill Cruz, you know, that's out there at Ashfield, everyone, so get out there. So you launched that a couple of weeks ago, that artwork that's going to be there for forever, I believe, yeah, so... Yeah, that's going to be deadly, especially all the way from, Western Australia too, having it there with the birds.
1: Yeah. In sport...
0: Yes.
1: We've got AFL coverage from the under-18s AFL championships. So we had Peter Argent, who's one of our AFL correspondents, Flying Boomerangs. So they're 44 Indigenous teenage AFL footballers. They trained at the Gold Coast just recently, so we've got photos of them. They're the next up-and-coming AFL stars. We've also got some grassroots rugby league up in Far North Queensland, so they've been having their finals just recently, so we've got some good picture spreads there. Chris Flanders has done a piece on Kira Dib. He's playing for North Queensland in Townsville.
0: Yep.
1: Chris has also done a preview of the NRL finals that are coming up. He's also done a really nice piece on a young Yabiripi man from... he's a 22 years old, and he's one of the best refs in the Group 7 division on the New South Wales South Coast.
0: Yep.
1: So he's doing really well in refereeing and hopefully makes the NRL at some point. We've got a nice piece by Shelley Ware about AFL players being looked after when they're drafted. We've got a piece by Jackson Clark about Team Larrakia. So that's a Darwin Nines tournament that's happening up in Darwin.
0: Yep. Well,
1: and we've also got a nice piece from Alf Wilson about the Fred Brophy boxing troupe. They had a boxing night in Townsville just recently. So a lot of mob were involved in some of those bouts, which is Fred Brophy is sort of like Eddie Sharman.
0: Yep.
1: Similar sort of thing.
0: Well,
1: they set up a tent in a town and they bring their own fighters, and if any locals want to take them on, and I think there's cash prizes, they fight for them.
0: It used to be really big back in the day, yeah, the tents. Huge.
1: A lot of our mobs...
0: started in boxing.
1: Yeah.
0: Started in boxing.
1: really successful. They were able to make some cash on the side usually while they were, you know, working full-time jobs. So, and, yeah, got their leg up, and if they were good enough to take on professional fighting and things like that.
0: So what about women? What's got some of that women there? Got any sport for women?
1: Yeah, we do.
0: Yeah.
1: Peter Argent's done a piece on the Holloway family. So they're Yamanji and Wajuk, and there's five siblings, and yeah, they're all involved in AFL. Netball.
0: Oh.
1: So that's a really nice piece. And that piece on Kira Dib.
0: Yep.
1: And then we've got, I think we've got some Indigenous First Nations netball coming up next edition that we're working on. Yeah. We've got a really nice piece on, she's a netballer, Vanessa Dempsey. So she's been making South Australian representative teams all her life, and she's just been picked in a recent team. And it's amazing because, you know, you tend to have to be quite tall to be, you know, a netballer. She's a tiny little thing, and... she's so good that she's making all these representative teams.
0: You don't have to be that tall. You just got to know when to jump and when to move. Yeah, no, you know.
1: It's all low to the ground. But it's
0: true. It's all in the way you play. I mean, I was the netball and basketball, so I got to do that. And you could still, you know.
1: If you're quick.
0: Yeah, that's what it's all about.
1: You can beat the tall ones, that's for sure.
0: And
1: the
0: sometimes,
1: same with basketball.
0: Yeah, sometimes it's an advantage being a little bit shorter too, because they've got to bend over and get you.
1: That's right.
0: Where when you're short, you can jump high, you know. You can jump up and get them. Yes, so that's great to see. I always try to encourage, and don't think that you're too small. There's always learn the right method, and you'll be able to get up there as well. Well, so that's good. That's happening. What other stories we got there?
1: Well, that's the main one.
0: Yep.
1: We've got National NAIDOC we've got to go to. That's coming up.
0: Yep.
1: There's always something happening.
0: Well, we've got the knockout coming up soon. Won't be long before the knockout's with us. So that'll be a good one. Did you just cover the Tiwi Island finals? Or has Chris, has he done that?
1: I think there was some issue with them. I think they got pushed back a little bit. But no, we haven't had them this year.
0: Yep.
1: But yeah, I've been to that quite a few times. That's amazing to see.
0: Yeah. No, that'll be good. That'll be good. But look, Todd, it's always good to catch up with you. And please, everyone, is it still being picked up in Woolworths? You can still get to Woolworths now. And is there any other places?
1: Yeah.
0: Any other stores that are taking on Corrimal?
1: Woolworths the main one.
0: Yeah, Woolworths is the main one.
1: Yeah, they're the main ones. Yeah. And you know, there's beautiful digital subscriptions as well.
0: We've got digital, yeah. What's the coverage now? What's the coverage now? How many have we got? You know, just distributed.
1: 80 to 100.
0: Yep.
1: We work off 100,000.
0: Wow.
1: We're getting more and more into prisons. Which is really good.
0: Also more. Now that's good for them. More and prisons. Yeah. To get a lot of.
1: They're always looking for outlets.
0: Yep. I like that one. Yeah, that's funny. That's a funny joke there. Yeah, good one. Oh, look, Todd, thank you very much. We'll catch up with you in 2 weeks. But how's life up there in Lismore?
1: We just had 3 weeks of rain and we've just had 3 days of sun. So everyone's drying out. Everyone's mowing their lawns.
0: Yep.
1: Everyone's washing their clothes. It's starting to get a bit mouldy up here. So, everyone's enjoying life with the sun out.
0: Exactly. Yeah, we all are like that. Well, thank you very much. You have a great weekend and we'll catch up with you in 2 weeks, okay?
1: All right, talk soon.
0: Yep. Well, our deadly brother there, Todd Condy, the editor of Courier Mail, edition 880. You can pick it up through Woolworths, and if your news agency hasn't got it, tell them to get it in, or you can get it digitised as well. And you're listening to Black Chat here, coming to you live and deadly. Oh, yes, right throughout this great southern land. And we'll keep it going with, as Jason Lee Scott says, from a desert to the sea.

Jason Lee Scott there. Hey, listen, what about this one? The Yimundi Writers Festival is proud to welcome home, hey, the public figure back to his community. Guess who that is? The Honourable Dr. Kevin Rudd AC. And as they say, you know, he was the 26th Prime Minister, returns to Yimundi for a special festival, and that will be next Saturday, the 5th of September. Yeah, he went to Nambour High School, just like Wayne Swan. He grew up and went to school up there on the Sunshine Coast. Yeah, he was a good friend of my brother's, yeah. So the three of us all went to Nambour High. So for Rudd, this is more than just a festival, because it's, you know, it's, he's going home to where he grew up. So that's going to be happening in conversation at 10:30 with him up there at Yimundi. Yes, at the brewery at the Imperial Hotel in Yimundi. You can get tickets, $30, yeah. Also, too, still talking about sport, Darwin to host this Australia's largest celebration of First Nation tennis next week, and that's from the 5th to the 8th of August, the National Indigenous Tennis Carnival, and held, I said, on Larrakia Country at the Darwin International Tennis Centre. The four-day celebration is the country's largest gathering of young First Nation tennis players, bringing together sport, culture, health, education and community. Wow. So that's the National Indigenous Tennis Carnival. That would be absolutely beautiful. Four-time, of course, Grand Slam champion and proud Wiradjuri woman, of course, Yvonne Goolagong-Cawley, has helped shape the event since inception. So that'll be a deadly one. What else is happening out there too? We've also got Australia's business leaders donating unique early collections of the National Maritime Museum. And as I say there, it's John Mullins AM and his wife Jacqueline. The gift values at $7 million is to be known as the John and Jackie Mullen Collection, and is one of the most significant acquisitions to the National Maritime Collection in history. So it's over the last 50 years, John has built an exceptional collection focusing on the early maritime history by Australia. Yes, and don't forget too, the Maritime Museum has got the Islander Strike, yes, there as well, back in 1936? Where is it? I'll have to find it here for a minute. I'll find it. Also too, don't forget, kicking off on the 5th is the Darwin Festival. To the 23rd of August. So some great things that are happening, which is 764 diverse artists presenting 405 performances. So you've got music, comedy, circus, theatre, Indigenous contemporary dance alongside classical ballet, award-winning art, family fun, you name it, it's all happening up there. But before the Darwin Festival, lots of people go to the Garma Festival, which kicks off tomorrow and goes through till Sunday. And then from there, they fly over to Darwin for the Darwin Festival. It's a really good time to go to Darwin. Also too, don't forget, applications are now open for NASDA if you'd like to be able to learn dance, but also too to get strong in your culture. NASDA now is celebrating 50 years of Deadly, so you've got four national accredited qualifications for Certificate 3 to Advanced Diploma, and they've got a new one, Live Production. It's time, yes, Certificate 4 in Live Production and Technical Services. So this is a new pathway for students interested in lighting, sound, staging, production support and live events. So not just on stage, but we need more people backstage to make our dancers look pretty deadly. So if you're interested, the applications close as the 31st of August. It's for Aboriginal Torres Strait Islander students aged 16 and over. The auditions will be held on the 28th to the 30th of September. And if you're wanting to get some more information, give them a call on 1800 117 116, 1800 117 116. And don't forget, Bangarra have gone to Venice because they are the recipients, the very first dance company out of Australia to achieve the Golden Lion Award, and they've taken dancers with them, and they're going to do the European premiere of A Deadly Sister, Frances Ring's Terrain, and also A Deadly Stephen Page is over there as well. So that's a big congratulations goes to Bangarra. Well, it's amazing, isn't it? Also too, you've got one more day left to nominate Australian of the Year, and please, there's the categories are Senior Australian of the Year, 65 and over, Young Australian of the Year, 16 to 30, and Australian Local Hero. So you can submit it online to australianoftheyear.org.au, australianoftheyear.org.au, and the nominations close as of midnight tomorrow night, the 31st of July. So they say the awards rely entirely on public nominations, and it only takes one nomination for someone to be considered. Nominating is simple. Explain who the person is, what they have done, and why they
are, what's their contribution matter? So you don't have to know them, but you know all about them. So that's a deadly one. And also, too, we've got nominations are now open for the Australian Premier Events of the Human Rights Champions. And this is presented by the Human Rights Commission. All Australians are invited to nominate individuals. And this is the 40th anniversary of the Australian Human Rights Commission, highlighting four decades of progress and promoting and protecting human rights. So the categories there, there's five. There's the Human Rights Medal, the Law Award, Media and Creative Industry Award, Community Award and Young People Award 25 years and under. So please, the Commission has been presented the Australian Human Rights Award annually since 1987, and it will be on International Human Rights Day on the 10th of December, where they celebrate those finalists and announce award winners at a special event in Sydney. And with the other Australian of the Year, they will be presented, of course, on the 25th of January, Australia Day, next year. Whoa, yes, we've almost come to the top of the hour. Let's get in one more, I reckon. One more deadly song here, and this will be our deadly Roger Knox and his grandson at the moment. Gory Knox is starring in Bennelong in London, and that's with Guy Simons, yeah, and deadly. He's playing Bennelong, and Guy is auditioning to play Bennelong, so he's getting all his information off Bennelong Direct. This one's Border Town.

great track there from Roger Knox. And the news that's just come in too, the deadly H5N1 bird strain has reached Victoria after a positive test, and a bird was detected in the state's southwest, and that was found near Portland. So Agriculture Victoria has confirmed that the virus was detected, and a greater crest term found near Portland.

And you're listening to Black Chat Day. Thank you all for tuning in to the National Indigenous Radio Service coming out of Turbayagra country and all the mob that are tuned in right across this great southern land. We'll continue on 93.7 FM in Sydney. 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

coming up in the next hour. Hey, Warringah Bayou, which is the Aboriginal Women's Legal Centre, and they provide Aboriginal Torres Strait Islander women and children in New South Wales with gender-specific services sensitive to the cultural diverse needs. So we're going to catch up with the CEO, and that's our deadly sister, Christine Robinson, and also to Rachel Martin, who is the principal solicitor. We'll find out the latest of what's happening, because we're hearing about serious issues right across this country when it comes to family and domestic violence and children being incarcerated. So stay tuned for that. We'll keep you up to date. And Warringah Bayou, well, Warringah means woman, centre inland New South Wales, and Bayou means speak. So Sydney language groups, including Darkajana and the northern west of New South Wales. Yes, so stay tuned. But coming up shortly, on the top of the hour, every hour, right through to 6 o'clock usually, every day, we've got the news from the National Indigenous Radio Service coming out of Turba Yagara country up there in Minjin. We'll also keep you up to date with any other news that comes to hand, and we'll be always playing you First Nation deadly music, so stick around. I'm here from midday. I'm your host, Lola Forrester.

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2: Hello, I'm Adam Evans with the NIRS News. States and territories pushing a tough on crime agenda need to listen to the experts. That's what the National Indigenous Children's Commissioner Sue Ann Hunter says following the release of the latest Closing the Gap data. Indigenous young people still make up more than half of all people in juvenile detention. Over the past 5 years, the number of children being held on remand has increased from 69% to 76%. In Queensland, it's 90%. The national average of how long a child spends on remand is 57 days. In Queensland, it's 96.
3: You need to listen to the experts. There was 120 submissions to the scrutiny committee and none were followed. They didn't take that advice. The thing is, if you want to, you know, have the argument of safety versus culture, it's never going to work. It's both. I think the fact that they're going backwards, we're going to see more children removed. If you don't listen to the experts and you don't follow where the research leads, we're not going to get good outcomes.
2: That was Commissioner Sue Ann Hunter on the ABC. Petrol prices at the Bowser are expected to go up when the federal government's fuel excise discount ends at midnight on Sunday. The government cut the fuel tax to combat rising fuel prices due to the conflict in the Middle East. It extended again to a smaller discount when it was meant to end on July 1. The war in Iran is ongoing, and Prime Minister Anthony Albanese has told the ABC that the excise won't be extended again.
4: What we've moved to is permanent cost of living support. So the tax cuts that came in on July 1, the increase in the minimum wage, the move of paid parental leave to 6 months, all of these measures are making a difference on cost of living.
2: A human tissue biobank is being established to investigate an alarming rise in bowel cancer among younger Australians. The University of Sunshine Coast Biobank will store living tissue donated by patients under the age of 50 who have been diagnosed with the disease. Cancer biologist Dr. Lachlan Fennell says bowel cancer detection in young people is becoming more common.
5: People who were born in the 1990s now, compared to the 1950s, are at about four times higher likelihood to develop bowel cancer when they're a young person.
2: And Korean group BTS says it won't be submitting its music for consideration for next year's Grammy Awards. In a statement, which was shared on the Instagram stories of all seven members, they hope music can be heard and loved as music itself, rather than being divided by regional language. The move is widely being seen as a protest against the award's newly created Best Asian Pop Performance category. In March, their fifth studio album, Arirang, topped the Billboard 200 with 641,000 units, the biggest week for a group album in more than a decade. Some critics have called the new category a form of segregation that sidelines Asian acts from major music awards. We'll have more coming up next.
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2: To sport, and at the Commonwealth Games in Glasgow, there was an incredibly rare result in the pool when Australians Kyle Chalmers and Ben Armbruster both won gold medals in the 50-metre butterfly. They both touched the wall at 22.73 seconds to record a dead heat. Australian swimmers won 8 gold medals in the final night in the pool, taking their overall tally to 37 gold medals. Now for a look at the capital city weather around the country. Mostly sunny in Magidge and Brisbane with a top of 23. 17 and sunny on Gadigal Country, Sydney, while it's 12 and partly cloudy on Ngunnawalgambri Country, Canberra. 13 and a possible shower in Nam, Melbourne, and a shower or two for Nipaluna, Hobart with a max of 14. A top of 14 and partly cloudy in Tundunya, Adelaide. Mostly sunny and 21 degrees in Boorloo, Perth, and mostly sunny in Garamilla, Darwin with a top of 31. If you have any stories that you'd like to share with us, you can send us an email to news@nirs.org.au.
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1: Yes, very good morning, you daily mob. Welcome back to your daily program, National Talk Black. It is I, Trevor Tim, Trendy Trev Murray from the Curry, coming to you live from First Nation Radio Station here in Cairns on Yidinji Country. That's BBM, Bumrabrip Media, 98.7 FM. And we go across the nation thanks to NERS, National Digital Radio Service. Have you saying yarn up strong? 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Now, investment in cultural safety education strengthens future healthcare workforce. With increased Commonwealth funding secure from 2026 to 2030 and a renewed strategy plan for a period, JCTS, that's the Joint Colleges Training Services, will expand its cultural health education and safety training program, creating additional senior cultural educator and medical educator positions across Australia. So fitting, I would think. We're going to talk with Anthony Paulson, Joint Colleges Training Services General Manager and Spokesperson. Anthony, good morning. How are you?
2: Good morning, Trevor. I'm fine, mate. I'm good.
1: Fantastic. Thank you for coming to the program. Look, so fitting and look, a no-brainer when you're talking about cultural educators at the table, so to speak, and we're talking about safety, cultural safety, education. So fitting, and like I said, a no-brainer. Glad this has been done.
2: Yes, yes, so am I. It's a new organisation that was established in 2023. So like you say, it's very fitting, and it's such an important work that my team do for sure. GP registrars and RG, so GPs and rural generalists training to become specialist GPs.
1: Look, fantastic. And so it creates a strong foundation, a platform going into the future with cultural training. So we're talking about employment opportunities for First Nation people, I would think, as well?
2: Correct. All of our cultural educators and senior cultural educators are Aboriginal or Torres Strait Islander. The organisation's leadership in myself, I'm a proud Warramai and Bundjalung man. I'm born and bred on Birrarri country in Mid North Coast, New South Wales.
1: Good. Yes.
2: And my operations manager, the 2IC, she's an Aboriginal from Tasmania.
1: Fantastic.
2: We've got a number of Indigenous medical educators as well around in each of the states and territories. So we're very lucky.
1: Look, very lucky, and look, you can't be black on black, you know, when you've got our mob dealing with our mob, but also a great and safe platform for our non-Indigenous brothers and sisters to come to the table with open minds, open hearts, and open to learn and listen, I would think, you know, a great platform.
2: It is, mate, it is.
1: And talk about going forward. Tell us about the space that operating in as JCTS. And how does the future look moving forward with this vehicle?
2: Sure. So JCTS is a national organisation. We've got teams in each of the states and territories of local cultural educators, medical educators and other administrative staff.
1: Mm-hmm.
2: We deliver all of the cultural education to GP registrars and rural generalists and supervisors.
1: Mm-hmm.
2: As I said earlier, we were established in 2023 as a joint venture of both specialist colleges, GP training colleges, which is the Royal Australian College of General Practitioners and the Australian College of Rural Remote Medicine. So prior to 2023, GP training was delivered by JCU in North Queensland.
1: Mm-hmm.
2: You know, we work closely with the registrars, the supervisors, practice managers and Aboriginal Community Control Health Services staff to support registrar placements in the AMSs, because we know how much they thrive and a great learning environment for them to learn in when working with community and Aboriginal Community Controlled Health Services, or AMSs.
1: And when you look at it, Anthony, we are all students for life, and look, a great platform. We can always learn the process, so to speak. Is there opportunities for applications as such for positions coming up?
2: Yeah, look, we're always looking for new workforce, and where you can find that is if you look at our website, www.jcts.org.au, or on our LinkedIn or Facebook following of Joint College Training Services, you'll be able to contact us. We advertise and promote our any vacancies on those platforms. We're also always looking to engage, you know, cultural mentors to work that to support GP registrars training in the area. And again, you know, if you are you know, culturally wise and you are looking to, and you can present to a crowd, a small group of people, you may be able to deliver some of our localised cultural education to GP registrars, to that small group, because it's important that they understand the local protocols and customs of the areas that they're training in. So you know, we're always looking for that localised talent.
1: Yeah, fantastic. So great opportunity. This is great news. Look, thank you for sharing, Anthony. Big shout out to the JCTS team. Look, moving forward, teamwork makes a dream work, they say. And thank you for your yarn. You stay warm, my brother. We'll yarn soon, eh?
2: Sounds great. Thanks, mate.
1: Take care. Bye-bye. A beautiful yarn there. That's Anthony Poulsen. He's the General Manager and Spokesperson, Joint Colleges Training Services. And we're talking about a fantastic vehicle platform and increasing additional senior cultural educators, cultural educate and medical educators positions across Australia. So great opportunity. Do check out their website as such, Joint Colleges Training Services, JCTS. And great work, fantastic, moving forward into the future. And we're talking about cultural awareness, educating our non-Indigenous brothers and sisters in regarding the traditional owner lands where they work and operate on. So very important when we're talking about 250 countries on the Big Island, Australia. A lot of education to be done in more ways than one. Have you saying Yarn Up Strong? Add to the conversation here, National Talk Black. We're live here at the First Nation Radio Station here in Cairns on Yidinji Country. That's BBM Bunbury Bit Media, 98.7 FM. 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

0: G'day, you mob. 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

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And we go across the nation thanks to

0: education program. The exchange will take place in Australia on August 26th, with a reciprocal visit to the United Kingdom planned in 2027. We're going to catch up a yarn now with Sunny Townsend, Bungarra Youth Program Coordinator, and Amy Wetherill, Bungarra Youth Program's team tutor. Have the ladies on the line. Good morning, girls. How are we?
1: Good.
0: Hello. Both there, Sunny, Amy?
2: Yes.
0: Yeah, good. Thank you. Thank you very much for coming to the program. Look, before we start, Sunny Townsend, can you let the mob know who your mob, where you're from, please, is?
1: My mob is from Saibai. I am Kadal Diba, Samo, and Tabu.
0: Beautiful. Beautiful. Beautiful. Thank you very much. Amy Wetherill, who your mob, where you from, sis?
3: My name's Amy Wetherill. I'm a proud Kamilaroi woman, and my family comes from St. George.
0: All right, beautiful. Big shout out to both your community, to you two deadly sisters. Road trip. We're talking London. Fantastic. So let's talk about the Bungarra, London-based artistry youth dance embark on cultural exchange. Is this the first time this has happened, girls?
1: Yes, it is the first time. And Trevor, just want to correct you or something. I love that you call me a sister. I am a bala.
0: Okay, my bala.
1: Gay man.
0: Okay, thank you, thank you. Represent. Well, big shout out, thank you for correction. So tell us about this fantastic cultural exchange.
1: Okay, so this cultural exchange has been in the making since, I think, towards the end of last year.
0: Yes.
1: The group is called Artistry Youth Dance. They're UK-based in London.
0: Mm-hmm.
1: And they're all Afro-Caribbean.
0: Okay.
1: Except,
0: so they're black, so that's deadly.
1: Yes. Yes, right. Yes. So this company, their company has been going for 9, 10 years.
0: Yeah.
1: They're bringing over 10 of their dancers to work with 11 of our dancers. And just did a little bit of background about the rekindling program here at Bungarra. This program has been going for 15, 16 years.
0: Yes.
1: I have been a dancer with the company, and I left to do freelance stuff, and then I've just come back into the fold in the last 6 years.
0: Mm.
1: Amy, I'll let Amy talk about this.
0: Yep.
1: Her.
0: Please.
3: Yeah,
0: thank you.
3: I've been working on the youth programs team. This is my fourth year now as a team tutor. I joined in the Russell Page graduate program 2023, and now I'm a full time team member.
0: Fantastic. Thank you. So, with this exchange, AYD, Artistry Youth Dance, they're coming from England to Australia first, August 26th. How long do they stay for, and what sort of work are we talking in regard to? I know choreographing a performance as such, and do you all get to perform together? Paint that picture, please.
1: Yeah. So they will come over for a week, the week of the 24th of August. So it's nearly a month to go, 4 weeks.
0: Yes.
1: The 4 weeks they're going to come. So we have Uncle Matthew Doyle here, Doyle Wilder, who's coming. He's going to do the welcome for us.
0: Good.
1: And then give us and teach us dances that will, we will include the UK mob.
0: Yes.
1: And then we'll do some Torres Strait stuff.
0: Yes.
1: As well. And then when it comes to the contemporary side of stuff, they will come and bring a piece. They'll perform that piece. We already have a piece that we're going to perform from last year. And then they'll bring a choreographer. Some of our kids will work with their choreographer.
0: Yes.
1: And some of their kids will work with Amy and I to do choreography.
0: Fantastic. How many dancers are we talking coming over?
3: There are 10 dancers coming over from Artistry Youth and 3 of their teachers.
0: Okay. And would it be, for the reciprocation, would it be 10 of our mob going to London next year, 2027?
3: We have 11 dancers who will be joining us for the program, and fingers crossed, we're hoping to take them all to London next year.
0: Oh, beautiful, fantastic. Look, it's a cultural exchange.

0: Fantastic. And they're coming from England, but background of African and Caribbean heritage. So they're bringing that culture to the table, which is fantastic. And of course, we share the First Peoples culture with them. So I've got goosebumps here. It sounds like a fantastic event as such.
1: Yeah, no, this has been Sydney Faulkner,
0: yeah.
1: Woolly Woolly Waka Waka man from Theodore. He's currently in Venice at the minute, in Italy, because the company is going to receive the Golden Lion Award to select the Oscars for dance. So the company's over at Venice, and so Sydney's gone as representative of one of the, you know, early dancers,
0: yes.
1: Pioneer dancers of, black contemporary dance here in Australia.
0: Good.
1: And especially with Bengala.
0: Yes.
1: So he and I have been really asking for this exchange to happen and to actually have our very first Bengala youth ensemble.
0: Beautiful.
1: With these 11 kids.
0: Yeah,
1: that
0: lovely.
1: Are, they're all coming from all over New South Wales Island and two Maori ones.
0: Yes.
1: From Brisbane and Sunshine Coast.
0: And the beautiful thing about that is, look, as we educate the world about our beautiful culture, we the first people, we talk about Australia, well, having the two cultures, Aboriginal and Torres Strait Islander. So there's the education in that sense. And Sunny, talking about the work that you've done with Bengara, tour on of Horizon. Can you tell us about that, please, Bala?
1: Yeah, so that's Horizon. We did this in 2 years ago. That was three choreographers, myself, and my auntie Deborah Brown. Mm. Husband for Deborah Melbourne. Deborah Brown.
0: Shut up.
1: and Moss Patterson from Aotearoa. And it was three different kinds of stories.
0: Mm.
1: Mine, which is called Kulka,
0: yes,
1: means blood, really delved into the bloodline and how we are given as, Torres Strait Islander people, our totems, how we give that. And then there was a story that my granddad gave, said to me that really resonated.
0: Yes.
1: So it's more of a homage to him.
0: Yeah, beautiful.
1: And Deborah's actually my auntie.
0: Okay.
1: Her story comes from the Eastern Island part of the Torres Strait, namely the Mariana and the Marian people.
0: All right. Beautiful.
1: And that's on my grandmother's side and my mum's side.
0: Lovely.
1: Her story is about how Akaredna is very involved in her gardening, just like my grandmother.
0: Beautiful.
1: It's just about how that gardening became a part of our life and how we lived off the land as well. And then there's Moss, who brings in the Maori culture.
0: And
1: that contemporary sense, which is a stunning piece of work as well.
0: Yeah.
1: And it was lovely to see
0: two cultures
1: on stage together. While we're creating this.
0: Yeah, fantastic. Well, we are storytellers, are we not? And you, beautiful people, use dance as the vehicle as such. Amy Weatherall, tell us your story in regard to how did it start for you becoming a dancer as such? Did you come in your mother's womb, shaking booty, or was the inspiration coming from high school? Paint that picture, please, Amy.
2: Yeah, I grew up dancing. I started in little baby ballet at about 4 years old. Did the competition scene all the way through school.
0: Mm.
2: I had an incredible teacher, Diane Talbot, who inspired me to follow my dreams to become a dancer and to eventually teach and choreograph my own works.
0: Cool.
2: I went to ACPA in Brisbane
0: for
2: 2 years right after school, and then did a full-time commercial dance course a little bit later. And did my own kind of independent contemporary works for a while, worked as an aerialist, specialising in lira and silks. for a few years, and then ended up as a teacher and choreographer, first for the Australian Ballet's Education and Outreach program through their cadetship, the First Nations traineeship.
0: Okay.
2: And then met Sydney and Sunny and joined the team and haven't looked back.
0: There you go. Future looks bright. Look, Too Deadly, thank you very much for sharing, both of you. Please be Deadly hosts for our Deadly AYD, Artistry Youth Dance, when they come over from England, the African Caribbean Heritage Mob from the UK. Then also look forward to 2027 for you to reciprocate and join the take the journey over there and share our culture with the mob there in England. Do we have a date in 2027 when you guys go over?
1: Not as of yet, okay. But I think it would be this time next year, this summer.
0: Yes,
1: But like, it's winter for us here now, but like, this is not really winter for Dimpla.
0: No, Dimpla will be fine. Just when you plug over there for winter, look out, all got rugged up.
1: Yes.
0: Hey, good yarning with you both. Thanks for sharing. Be Deadly hosts. Enjoy the journey and this fantastic cultural exchange. Look, it can be an annual event and could be with other First Nation people across the globe, I would think.
1: Yeah. Mm. Definitely.
0: Beginning's half
1: well,
0: done.
1: Well, thank you for having us, fella.
0: Yeah, good yarning for you too. Keep smiling, shake booty, go hard, and we talk soon, eh?
1: Okay, small
0: yawa. Oh, small yawa. Beautiful yarn there. Sunny Townsend, Bungara Youth Program Coordinator, and Amy Wetherill, Bungara Youth Program's Team Tutor. And we're talking about a cultural exchange with the Deadly Mob from London, the African and Caribbean Heritage based in United Kingdom, the company AYD, Artistry Youth Dance, who are coming over to spend a week with Bungara Dance Theatre. That's August 2026. And then in year 2027, next year, reciprocate our mob, Bungara Dance Theatre, be flying over to England to join the mob over there. Fantastic. This is your daily program, National Talk Black.

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0: Hey, which way you mob? We got Talk Black with Uncle Trevor. 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
1: 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I come to you live on radio station here in Cairns on Yidinji country. 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And we go across the nation thanks to NERS, National Digital Radio Service. Have your say in Yan Upstrong, all is here. Now, new barbering course offers second chance through practical schools. A new barbering course at the Alice Springs Correctional Facility is giving students in custody the opportunity to build practical skills, confidence and potential pathways into employment. We're going to catch up a yarn now with Deadly sister, Esme Pay, her name is, Charles Darwin University, CDU, Aluma, and salon owner and trainer. And we have Esme on the line. Esme, good morning. How are you?
2: Good morning, Trevor. I'm good. How are you?
1: I'm well. Thank you very much for coming to the program. Talk about taking the mountain to the people. So you're taking schools to the correctional centres and training up inmates, opportunity of barbering, and look, walking out with a school that they can venture into, a career pathways, or start their own business. And could be in direct opposition to you, Esme. Fantastic work you're doing.
2: Absolutely.
1: Tell us about it. Tell us about
2: Absolutely.
1: It, sister. Tell us about it. How did it all start?
2: So basically, I do a lot of remote community work. So I've been working very close with Yundamu for the last 4 years. I go out there every NAIDOC week and every chance, really. So I collaborate with NT Health as well out at Yundamu.
1: Good.
2: So.
1: Yes.
2: I get out there as much as I can, really. I love it. And for me, it's, you know, I've seen firsthand that we need to get the skills back on community, and we need to get, you know, the people having jobs out on community, community-led. Like, that's where it is.
1: And if you look at a profession like barbering, for example, the person sitting in a chair walk away with a stylish haircut, hairdo, what have you, but the person who delivered it, thinking, I did that, you know what I mean? And I got paid for that,
2: 100%.
1: Or I'm getting paid for it. I mean, like, high tide rises all ships, and this is a great platform in more ways than one.
2: Oh, it is, definitely. You know, like, you see the confidence, the respect, the skills they're building, and it's just unbelievable. Like, these fellas here are doing 3-week courses, and by day three, the fades that they are producing, I am just gobsmacked. I drive home every night and I have got the biggest smile on my face. It's so rewarding. Like, it's amazing for all of us.
1: Look, it is fantastic. It's a great, you know, good news story, you know, and we need more of that. And there is an opportunity there for inmates. And as I always thought, you know, you're in prison. Physically, they got you, but mentally, you're free. And you can be active in the space and time that you got. And this is what you're doing in creating a nice platform. Like I said, job opportunities, business entrepreneur opportunities. But good for the spirit, I would think, when cutting someone's hair, barbering, you know?
2: Oh, it is, absolutely. Like, you can see all the self-pride, the confidence, and just everything. Like, not just for them, but for the people that are, you know, like, they see firsthand as soon as we've got a fella in the chair and they're doing the hair consultation and then they've done the haircuts and the big smile on the face is, you know, you've changed someone's life.
1: Exactly.
2: Just within a 10-minute haircut, you know, and it's the power. Look good, feel good.
1: Fantastic. How did it happen for you? You say you go to communities. How did it happen in regarding the Alice Springs facility, correctional facility? How did this come about? Did you approach them, or you walk in with your scissors ready to go, rearing to go, or got an email, or how did it start?
2: Yeah, so they basically approached me. CDU approached me, and I had this vision, I had this idea for a very long time, and I just met with a few people, and we made it happen, and it's just, it's incredible. It is absolutely incredible. Like, all the fellas are just so eager to learn, and the thing is, like I've told every single one of them, you've got this skill, you've got it for life.
1: Beautiful.
2: You can always go
1: exactly
2: back to it.
1: Like riding a bike. Salon owner you are, what's the name of your company? How long have you been running your business for?
2: So I've got a hairdressing salon called Hair Bar Central.
1: Mm-hmm.
2: And that's been running now for 2 years.
1: Okay. And then the approach came from CDU, conversation there happening.
2: Absolutely.
1: Is that a paid gig for you as a business owner?
2: It is, yes.
1: It is, fantastic. But you're creating the opportunity for our inmates.
2: 100%. Yeah. Like, and I'm all about collaborations. Like, you know, for me, this is just the start of it, Trevor. Like,
1: exactly.
2: when these fellas get out and they want to do good and they want to come with me, like, I want to be the traveling barbers, all of them. I want them to just succeed and hand all these skills down to their families.
1: It's fantastic, and this good news story is like giving me a haircut over the phone. Look, fantastic, my sister. Good yarning with you. Congratulations. Keep doing what you're doing. A big shout out to the brothers there, the work that they're doing, and the future looks bright. Esme, you keep smiling, and we'll talk soon, sister.
2: Thank you very much, Trevor.
1: Take care. Bye-bye.
2: Bye.
1: Beautiful yarn there. Esme Pay, her name is. And look, new barbering course offers second chance through practical schools. So CDU, Charles Darwin University, approached Esme in regarding the work she does as a business owner, hairdressing salon, and go into the Alice Springs Correctional Facility and giving students in custody the opportunity to build practical skills, confidence, and potential pathways into employment. Look, fantastic. Working with the mob, fantastic. Great to see. And like I say, like giving a haircut over the phone. Murray fired up. Murray got no hair, but it's all good. I always say hair's overrated, but thank you for tuning in. Your daily program, National Talk Black. Have you saying yarn up strong. And we come to you live from First Nation Radio Station here in Cairns on Yindinji country. That's BBM Bumrabip Media, 98.7 FM. And we go across the nation thanks to NERS, National News Radio Service. 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

is Jessica Malvoy, and you're tuned into National Talk Black, Trevor Tim, Trendy Turb, Murray from the Curry via BBM 98.7 FM, also NERS, National Indigenous Radio Service.

0: Hello, I'm Adam Evans with the NIRS News. Efforts to boost preschool enrolment for Indigenous children must serve as a blueprint for meeting other Closing the Gap targets. Increasing preschool enrolment is the only target that has been met, according to the Productivity Commission data. Employment and land and sea rights are the only targets improving and on track.
1: We need self-determination. We know what works for our families, and we've seen it in preschool attendance. That's the blueprint. If we follow the self-determination, the investing, then we know we actually get really good outcomes, and the dial will move, particularly for our youth, but for Aboriginal and Torres Strait Islander people in this country.
0: That was National Indigenous Children's Commissioner Sue Ann Hunter on the ABC. Fuel will be at least 16 cents more expensive per litre next week after the federal government's fuel tax discount ends on Sunday night. The federal government has cut the fuel tax to combat the rising fuel prices due to the conflict in the Middle East. It was extended again to a smaller discount when it was meant to end on July 1. Prime Minister Anthony Albanese told the ABC there won't be another extension and the country has good fuel supplies.
2: We have more fuel in Australia today than we had in February 28, which is remarkable. That's a result of a dividend from the relationships that were built around the world, but also the work that we've done with the private sector.
0: The United States has threatened to hit Iran hard after it targeted American bases in missile strikes in Jordan. The Jordanian military has intercepted 5 Iranian missiles and says it won't tolerate any threats to the country. Iran's Revolutionary Guard says it will continue to resist if the US continues to threaten Tehran. The dispute has led to the cost of Brent crude oil reaching over $90 or $129 Australian dollars a barrel. And governments are being urged to introduce laws forcing GPs to disclose their use of AI. Around half of all doctors use AI to take notes during appointments, according to the Royal Australian College of GPs. However, only 4 out of 60 clinics surveyed by Digital Rights Watch said they use the software. Digital Rights Watch's Tom Sultan has told SBS GPs need to be more transparent.
3: We've discovered that some patients are not even told that their doctor was using a scribe and they found out accidentally halfway through the consult. We've learned from some patients that they were told by the doctor that if they did not consent to the use of the scribe, they would not be given a consultation and they would have to go somewhere else. And we have even seen a clinic that has in its paperwork when you sign up a clause that says you have to have a scribe or don't even bother signing up with us.
0: We'll have more coming up next.
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0: To sport, and English soccer club Tottenham Hotspur was forced into a penalty shootout in its match against Sydney FC last night. Sydney FC held Tottenham to a 1-1 draw to send the game into a shootout. Tottenham won the game 4-2. They'll play fellow Premier League club Chelsea in Sydney on Saturday night. Now for a look at the capital city weather around the country. Mostly sunny and maggage in Brisbane with a top of 23. 17 and sunny on Gadigal Country, Sydney, while it's 12 and partly cloudy on Ngunnawal-Gambri Country, Canberra. 13 and a possible shower in Nam, Melbourne, and a shower or two for Nipaluna, Hobart with a max of 14. A top of 14 and partly cloudy in Tundunya, Adelaide. Mostly sunny and 21 degrees in Boorloo, Perth, and mostly sunny in Garamella, Darwin with a top of 31. If you have any stories that you'd like to share with us, you can send us an email to news@nirs.org.au.
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0: across Western Australia, this is Lanisa Donahue with the Ngata News. Aboriginal and Torres Strait Islander listeners are warned that the following program may contain stories and voices of people who have passed away. The Indjibundi people will meet in Irumagadu Roebourne today to decide whether to accept or appeal a landmark $150 million native title compensation ruling against Fortescue. The federal court awarded compensation for cultural damage caused by the Solomon mine, along with interest and $137,000 for economical loss. Indjibundi Nation Chief Executive Michael Woodley says members will receive legal advice before making a decision. He told Ngata Media earlier this week no decision had yet been made and it would be up to general members meeting and board meeting later today to decide.
1: We can protect the environment, protect our heritage, protect those important cultural sites, but do it in a way as well that it incorporates the scientific piece and how that is then integrated into the whole system.
0: The meeting for Indjibundi PBC members to receive the legal advice will be held at 9:30 a.m. today at Roebourne PCYC 50 Cent Hall. The latest Closing the Gap report shows improving Indigenous preschool attendance was the only one of the 19 national targets set to be met by 2031 when the national agreement ends. It comes as the nation continues its backward slide on targets to reduce First Nations suicide rates, adults in prison, children in and out of home care, and improve developmental outcomes of First Nation kids. In Western Australia, the Productivity Commission's latest report shows the state is making some progress on most measures, but is still going backwards on outcomes in healthy birth weight, childhood development, and adult imprisonment. Productivity Commissioner Selwyn Button said the deadline for meeting the targets was 2031, and governments needed to redouble their efforts for the promise of the national agreement to become a reality. Federal Indigenous Affairs Minister Melody McCarthy said the nation had officially closed the gap when it comes to preschool enrolments for First Nations children, but it was concerning that many other outcomes, access to essential services, Indigenous languages spoken, and digital inclusion. Hundreds of First Nations people from different mob across the Pilbara are meeting for the 2026 annual On Country Bush Meeting at the Yule River Meeting Place today on Gariyatta Country. The annual meeting sees Indigenous leaders, elders and general members of native title bodies and Aboriginal community-controlled organisations gather to discuss shared priorities for the year ahead and hold senior government, ministers and public servants to account for what was achieved last year. Yesterday was the first day with Pilbara Mob discussing progress on major community priorities and setting plans for the future before WA government ministers appear today, where there will be questions about their actions during the last year. The WA Minister for Aboriginal Affairs, Don Punch, Minister for Pilbara, Amber Jade Sanderson, and Commissioner for Children and Young People, Jacqueline McGowan-Jones, will all speak at the meeting later today. Nyamal Aboriginal Corporation Co-Chair, Troy Eaton, is at the meeting.
2: I think it's about the general public having the information and good for the minister to come to actually answer some of those tough questions to say what are you going to do, the future looks like, and how do we all can actually have a say and hope they do take those information from the people to make things better.
0: 30 Aboriginal-led projects across Western Australia would share more than $1.25 million to protect culturally significant sites and preserve cultural knowledge. The grants will support projects across the Kimberley, Pilbara, Southwest, Midwest, Gascoyne regions and include fencing, signage, vegetation management, burial ground protection and rock art conservation. The Kimberley will get more than $451,000 for 11 projects, while about $416,000 will go to 9 projects across the Pilbara. 7 Southwest projects will share more than $294,000 and another $107,000 will support 3 projects in the Midwest and Gascoyne. Aboriginal Affairs Minister Don Punch says these grants empower Aboriginal organisations to lead heritage protection projects that preserve sites, share stories and strengthen cultural connections. And to stay up to date with Ngata News, follow us on Instagram, like us on Facebook, or visit our website at ngatamedia.com.au. Make sure to watch our flagship program, First Nations Report on Ngata TV, every Tuesday at 8:30 p.m. at ngatatv.com.au. Lanisa Donahue, Ngata News.
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0: The Pegram Brothers, very, very familiar, aren't they? That sound is just so Brooms. That's where we're broadcasting from today, the studios of Gulati Media. Sandy Dan with you across the country by the National Indigenous Radio Service, packing him in on the network, getting into some of those gorgeous remote locations on this Thursday, the 30th of July. Today, well, we're catching up with Kara Peak very shortly from Saltwater Country as well, checking in to find out more of what's happening at Chinatown HQ. Later on, Jill Coddle will be joining us from Kara's Kimberley, as she regularly does on a monthly basis as well. We'll also give a few reminders in what'll be happening out there, such as the open day today at Notre Dame University here in Broome. They're located just on Guy Street here. If you're interested in further studies, head along there from 12 o'clock onwards. They'll be keeping their doors open through till 5 p.m. this afternoon.
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0: Oh, wow. Dirty Lansing. That's where that song featured. We're with you across the country by the National Indigenous Radio Service. And joining us, we have Adele Peak today from Chinatown HQ and Saltwater Country Inc. To tell us more about this digital platform that's just been launched, just recognizing all those in business and giving that support where needed. The exchanging of storytelling and just skills between young people and elders. And of course, a big congratulations is in order for being shortlisted for a prestigious award. Adele, hello, welcome.
1: Hello, Sandy. Thanks for having me.
0: Oh, you're always more than welcome. Coming in loud and clear, actually. And it's always a flat-out time for you guys. And it's nice to know that this digital platform has recently been launched now.
1: Yeah, definitely. We are pretty excited to share that Make It Happen HQ, in partnership with Saltwater Country, has a digital storytelling project that's been made possible through Mesh Points funding. And the point of the project is ultimately to elevate First Nation businesses and entrepreneurs and our contribution to the WA innovation ecosystem. And so that's launched on our social media platforms. Anyone can have a look and see who we're spotlighting at Make It Happen HQ. And pretty happy to, you know, have women from across the WA leading. But in particular, I think the last one that was just spotlighted was our very own Rebecca Tracy, who's an amazing local artist and beautiful human being.
0: Excellent. Gee, she is such a talented lady. Like you, has the looks, the goods to go with it all. Haven't heard from Rebecca for a while. She's also very good artistically too, I believe.
1: Yeah, her work is absolutely phenomenal. I'm counting my pennies to hopefully be able to purchase some items before they get too expensive. But she does some amazing artworks of the Kimberley landscape that I think really capture the country, its natural colours. Like, she's just recently done a series where I think it took her per painting at least

0: Yeah. How did you get hold of her? Did she come to you?
1: Yeah, actually, I happened to meet Beck at a recent event in Broome and got chatting, and I also knew about her work, but ultimately Make It Happen HQ advertised on its site, which is still open for anyone who wants to apply. This is a campaign that will continue to run probably till about November, and it's open to anyone who wants to complete the expression of interest. The expression of interest is, you know, just some questions about who you are, your profile, and sharing some of your imagery, your logo, and that's exactly what Beck did to be a part of it. You know, it's also about the individual taking the initiative to want to celebrate and be featured. So, you know, we're really happy to see a lot of female, no surprises there, that they're leading and being a part of the mix.
0: Yeah, well, that's all fabulous now that it's really getting out there with online exposure. You couldn't get a better platform than that, could you?
1: No, definitely not. And I think, you know, one of the biggest challenges being in a remote community and wanting to stay in your own country, if you're in business, is exposure. So, you know, how do people know about you, you know, and what you do? You know, your customers aren't your community. And your family, your customers are people who are across the world. So what better way to get your story out there than people who are known for advocating and celebrating First Nation entrepreneurship?
0: Wow, what a treasure that one. And a find with Rebecca being the first feature. Is she the first?
1: She was the second one, but the first feature from the Kimberley, which, you know, is a fantastic outcome. But there's some other amazing women to come, so people need to stay tuned to obviously see those stories come to life. Because, yeah, we obviously, you know, take a moment to tell those stories of the individual, perhaps in a different way to how they showcase themselves, but also, you know, what people do or don't know about it. And so we've concentrated on highlighting the industry that they come from beforehand and spotlighting them within that industry, because the point of telling the story is to make sure that we understand that although we are outnumbered in terms of, you know, being underrepresented across industries, the people who are, you know, representing our families and our communities, we should be very proud of them, and they should have the opportunity to be exhibited. And, you know, that's exactly the point of digital storytelling.
0: Well, got your networks far and wide there, Adele. And talk about digital storytelling. There's also an opportunity with the young people and older members to exchange knowledge.
1: Yeah, definitely. We've recently launched the Deadly Digital Mentors Program, and that's an initiative of Make It Happen HQ called Club 81, and we focus on First Nation youth. So, you know, we've got a really young population. So the average age of a First Nation person in remote communities who lives above the 26th parallel is about 24. So we're very conscious that in order to inspire the next generation of entrepreneurs, we also need to make a contribution to creating that pathway. So the Digital Mentors Program is geared at teaching young people digital skills that they'll need to navigate the world. And as all people do, you know, most things are online, whether that's setting up an email, a bank account, but also the risks associated with that. So cybersecurity. And we'll get into some AI if they're interested into that. And then ultimately the idea is that through teaching young mob, they can then support their elders or other community members. So there'll be that opportunity for them to become mentors and, you know, quite in tune with the way that our families and communities work. It's, you know, young and old people coming together and having respectful two-way dialogue. And so elders will have the options to, you know, lean on those young people, things that they're not sure about or things that they need assistance with. We've all had those phone calls from our mum of, you know, what's happening with the computer, but not everyone has that. So we want to create that opportunity.

0: community and that connection between elders and the young mob in our community.
1: Yes, and then there's that deep fake stuff on the phone, and then with all of that kind of scamming that one needs to look out for, it's not just through computers or phone. It's everywhere, isn't it?
0: Yeah, it's definitely everywhere. You know, you get text messages that aren't real. You get phone calls and you haven't even, you know, opted in for something. You know, it's emails. It's, you know, it's just everywhere. And I think that the more our community can be aware of scammers, the more we can protect ourselves and people that we care about. Because ultimately, you know, the rule of thumb for us as people who run a digital business but also use digital personally is if you get an email, a message or a phone call and you're not quite sure if it's from the right person or even if you think it is, at the end of the day, just pick up that phone and actually ring your bank, because there shouldn't be anyone trying to contact you for your personal details. Or, you know, if it ultimately sounds too good to be true, the general rule of thumb is it is. So, you know, as much as we love people ringing us to be giving us free offers or money, the other reverse of scam sometimes can also be that they're trying to trick you to think that, you know, someone in your family needs help. I've had text messages from someone who's managed to send me a text, and the text says it's from my mum. And I'm like, how in the world did they manage to do that? And in that situation, instead of, you know, sending the money, it was basically framing that my mum was at the supermarket, she was stuck to pay for the groceries. I actually picked up the phone and rang her, and she obviously told me she had no idea what I was talking about. But, you know, that's how smart they are and how tricky they can be. So it's about educating ourselves, giving us the confidence and experience, but also creating a network where ultimately young and old people can have those conversations and lean on other people who might be more informed.
1: Yeah. Cybersecurity is everywhere. You just don't know with the apps that you're downloading, anything you're using online, like vacuum cleaners, could be the vehicle you're driving, or maybe the setup in your house for other big appliances, fridges and whatnot. It's all a maze out there, isn't it?
0: Yeah, definitely. I even noticed the other day, I just actually got a new fridge and it had Wi-Fi. And I thought to myself, why would a fridge need Wi-Fi? And what you think is going to be, you know, a good use or maybe, you know, helpful can also be damaging if you choose to set something up. You know, Wi-Fi can be hacked. So ultimately, I don't need to know, you know, the ins and outs of my fridge temperature. So better to avoid the risk than feel as though I need to have that service.
1: Can you imagine elderly people? They'd be so frightened.
0: It is terrifying. And I think ultimately that's a bit of, I was having a conversation earlier just before I jumped on the phone with a local artist who has a business called Salty One that everyone should check out. But having a chat to him just about, you know, the good side and the bad side of technology and AI, and it can be very frightening, but at the same time, if you're informed and, you know, open to learning, there are ways like the digital mentoring program, which has been set up through Make It Happen and our Club 81 initiative, that you can feel confident that you can get assistance. But also, you know, you've got great resources like the local library. If people want to drop into places like that, I think, you know, they're amazing at how they help elders and young people navigate.
1: Yes, because there's nothing like that adrenaline rush when you do nail it, and feeling safe about it is what it's all about.
0: Definitely. And I think it's the ability to realize that how can I use things but still protect myself at the same time. So the digital side of, you know, using the internet for your personal items versus business, you know, you still got to think about, you know, using password protection programs, authentication apps are incredibly important because your mobile phone can be cloned. So if you're sending codes to your mobile, that's a risk. Thinking about virus protection for your computers. And these are all things that over time you only learn from using it more. We ourselves had, cyber hackers ruin one of our Instagram pages for our not-for-profit charity, Saltwater Country, where we had amazing amount of followers after we had the very entertaining Adriana Moraes come over from Brazil. And so we had all these connections, but hackers got into our Instagram and basically turned it upside down. And so, you know, because of things like that, that's why you need to be aware. You know, just because you use something every day doesn't mean that it's safe, that ultimately there are people out there who want to get your payment details. So they'll go into sites like that. So also making sure that you don't keep those things saved just because it's easy to protect yourself.
1: Mm-hmm. It's important to make it happen, and you need those skills when it comes to digital technology and cybersecurity these days. Congratulations, I believe you ladies have been nominated for Acadia.
0: We have. It's very exciting. For those of you listening who are thinking, what is Cartier? If you think about Cartier as a big brand, it's very... it's aligned to things like Chanel, Louis Vuitton. So Cartier is just another big brand. But they actually do a global awards recognising female leadership, and we've made it to the top 10 for our category. Our hope is that the next round is getting cut down to top 5, so fingers crossed. But ultimately, if people win their category, they're then invited to Paris next year to participate in a fellowship. So we're, obviously very excited that we were able to get through the first one, it being a global competition. But who knows, my daughter's fingers are crossed that she'll be eating croissants in Paris next year in June.
1: Anything's possible with a mum like she's got. I mean, that's certainly the way. I think of Cartier and I think of those watches.
0: That's exactly who they are.
1: Wow, very smart indeed.
0: Wow. I wonder if there's watches as the prizes. That'd be nice.
1: I know. Well, I go back, think back to the story of the former Australia Post CEO giving out those watches. And
0: that's right.
1: Sadly, there was no, I personally thought that there was no need for that, but people will do what they need to do to react. I mean, all because I reckon she was a lady cracking ceilings.
0: Quite possible. There's no way better to annoy people if you're a female and you're leading, but we do it anyway, and we do it to show, the younger mob coming through that it's their platform to take.
1: Well, don't hold back, lady. Don't hold back, and we'll certainly still continue to give you that platform to talk more about what you ladies are up to and the goals that you guys are kicking, both yourself and Cara, bringing others like Rachel with you.
0: Yeah, definitely. And we are also happy to share that, speaking of being on platforms and speaking, we're in current discussions with the AIM conference. It's going to be in Broome in November to be giving a keynote, be on a panel, and they've actually even personally asked for my daughter to speak on a panel, which is pretty incredible. Being a 9-year-old First Nation entrepreneur, getting requests from conferences to come speak. Obviously, I'll be by her side and there to encourage her and make her feel as culturally safe as possible. But, it's an amazing outcome to see such, young energy and how much is it's admired. And she, even at a young age, being asked to speak at a conference just sort of shows that our mob, do really get behind our young ones and see their talent and want to create space for them in formal settings is a fantastic opportunity.
1: Well, she's a little fire monkey.
0: Exactly. She's a fire monkey, true through and through, her Chinese zodiac sign and elements. I'm a fire tiger. We've even discussed bringing out other, figurines and such, and other different ideas around those Chinese signs to celebrate our combined culture of being of Chinese heritage and being First Nation. And so, you know, the cheekiness of a fire monkey and the wits of a fire tiger are seeing us well.
1: Well, I'm just a goat. I'll keep on going.
0: Well, that's all we need. We need them all.
1: Oh, Adele, oh, thank you once again for just enlightening us. But, hoping also to set those horizons for others further beyond Broome as we go global, I suppose, with the platform and being able to just launch others in the future with new ideas. Thank you.
0: Thanks so much, Sandy. Appreciate your time.
1: Talk soon.
0: Always.
1: Bye.
0: Bye.
1: Hey, Adele Peake there from Make It Happen HQ, Saltwater Country Inc. as well. She's in partnership with Sister Cara. They've been working in this space for a number of years. If you're wanting assistance with any digital problems or interests that you might have, they might be worth linking in with, because they specialize in rebranding, hence, which is why also there are young entrepreneurs on board, and it's just great that they're featuring those entrepreneurs quite regularly. If you have a look at what they've got online, you'll notice Rachel Tracy there. Wow, talented young lady.

0: Little bit of hot chocolate. Oh, yeah, I've been naughty having hot chocolates at night. Little nippers with big knickers, as one would say. Ooh, I've been making sure that it's been sugar-free, but I don't know about that. Chocolate's always got sugar in it. It's always a hidden ingredient, dare say. Oh, well, thinking of that sugar fix, we'll now talk about what's happening in the Kimberley Caring space with Jill Caudle, who regularly joins us from Carers Kimberley. Hello, Jill.
1: Good morning, Sandy. And it's a bit chilly these days, but it's lovely to have the weather, hey?
0: And it's lovely to be able to share a bed with a warm body beside you.
1: I don't really have a warm body beside me. I do have some furry bodies, though, so they like to snuggle.
0: Oh, I know. They look for that inside company, don't they?
1: Oh, they do, yes. So they are definitely a delight to snuggle up with and cuddle. So anyone who has the fur babies out there, you know, there's nothing better than snuggling with a fur baby.
0: Mm-hmm. Oh, wow, it's the middle of the year. Yeah. You've had lots of workshops the last time we spoke.
1: We've had a very busy 6 months.
0: Yeah.
1: These last 6 months we've had movie nights, we've had high teas, we've had a day retreat for some of our carers who got treated. And lots of things happening. So we've quietened off a little bit at the moment, but looking forward to planning for the next 6 months. And we've got a couple of things happening, down the track. We've got some things happening in September. One of the things we've got is we're going to host a morning tea with Dementia Australia. So if you have any questions, or you're looking after someone who has dementia, or are just interested in learning about more of dementia or what Dementia Australia have to offer, we're having a morning tea with them in September. So it's probably a bit early now because we're still in July, but hey, you know, this weekend will be in August, so September's not far around the corner once we hit August.
0: Put it in the memory bank.
1: Definitely. So I will probably mention it again with times and dates and how you can register for that. But, so that's going to be really interesting. And every 2 years, Sandy, Carers WA hold a carer conference. And this is the year of the carer conference in October. I'm not sure if you're aware, but there is the Carers Week that comes up, and I think it's the second week of October, that Carers Week, or third-ish week. And we hold a carer conference just before that. That's when carers all over Western Australia can come together and connect and hear some really great speakers that are coming to talk. Now, as you know, we're up here, Sandy, and it would be very hard for our carers to get down to Perth. It's not cheap. So what we're doing up here is I have organised for us to have a link-in to the conference down in Perth. So we are limited to 20 spaces, but if there's any carers out there that would be interested to attend our conference where we have it, where we're linking in with through the TV with the conference down in Perth, then please get in touch with Carers WA. You can register your interest with that. You do need to be registered with Carers WA.
0: Fair enough.
1: Yeah, so that will be fun. I'm ordering lovely food for that event. So, and then hopefully we'll get lots of carers coming along that can voice what it is for them as being a carer in WA. And so please, Kimberley carers, we want to hear your voice.
0: Kimberley carers, there you go. Not those that have been cared for, but carers.
1: Yeah. Now, talking about Carers Week, there is some funding. If you're an organisation, a non-for-profit organisation or a community group, there are grants that you can apply for through Carers WA if you would like to hold an event for carers. So anyone out there who may be interested in holding an event through Carers Week for people who are carers, go onto the Carers WA website and you'll find the directions to apply for the grants. Yeah, so really that's all I've got as far as news goes. But as we go along, I'm going to be organising some events for some of our carers. Sandy, you know, it's sometimes funny. Do you find that sometimes things just come all at once? So sometimes you'll find things happen in threes.
0: Yes.
1: So all of a sudden you talk about something and three times it will come up, or often. And what I've been finding regularly is that a lot of carers have been coming to me at the moment who are parents of children with autism. And there seem to be a lot out there in the Kimberley. And one of the things that I'll be organising later sometime in this next 6 months before Christmas is a carers and family barbecue for carers' family of young people with autism. Because what has been said to me is that a lot of parents feel isolated. They feel that they're judged by other parents. And they are sad that their children are not invited to birthday parties or play dates. Things like that, and that makes them sad. So what we're going to do is we're going to have a carers and family barbecue where carers that have little ones that have autism can come down, or any neurodivergent children can come down and connect together. I think it's important that we create some of these communities where people feel supported.
0: What about older children and adults?
1: Well, at this stage we're looking at parents or carers of children, you know, and children can be anywhere from 0 to 18, really. Although if they're over 18, I'm not going to say no. You know, families need connections and parents need connections. And so, yeah, look, it really depends on what people need. And that's the need that's been coming through to me lately, is a lot of parents feeling isolated, feeling alone. And we had a movie night back in May, and this is where the idea started for me, because there was a few parents there that connected on that night and were able to encourage each other. And I thought, you know what, this is what we need more of. We need more of this support for our parents that are doing it tough. Anyway, so that's what's going to come up soon. So basically, watch this space, Andy.
0: And it's also budget time too, isn't it?
1: Yeah, so obviously we run on budgets, and so I have to, whatever I'm organising for the next 6 months will depend on how much I get to run those things. And as we know, the Kimberley is not cheap. So my time in the next few weeks we'll be seeing what do we need, what do carers need, how can we support carers, and what events can we run for them this next 6 months. So, yeah, that's me working out that budget.
0: So you'd be locked in your little office there near the gym?
1: Yes, yeah, so my office is behind Domino's Pizza. It's on the ground story. So I do have a little sandwich board that I put out when I remember. So if you want to come and see me, please feel free. So, and I've said this a few times, Sandy, a lot of people are confused what a carer is, because in a lot of our society, carers, well, families just look after each other and you just look after each other. But if you're going above and beyond to look after someone in your family who may be elderly, may have a disability, may have some mental health concerns, may have a terminal illness or chronic disease, or may have some substance abuse, and you're going above and beyond to look after them, then you're considered a carer. And that's who we support. We don't support people who are carers in a work capacity, who belong to an organisation and get paid, as in employed as a carer. We support people who are caring for their family and friends. And you don't have to be on a carer payment to be considered a carer with us.
0: Lovely. Well said. Beautifully put there, Jill.
1: Thanks, Sandy. Yeah, so anyone around the Kimberley, I cover the whole Kimberley. And if you're worried, maybe there is a organisation, like maybe the local clinic you can go to if you want to see or get in touch with us, because some people might not have phones or might not feel comfortable about getting online and contacting through Carers WA. So maybe have a talk with the clinic, or if you're linked to an NDIS organisation, a support coordinator or someone like that, because I talk to a lot of people and I get some referrals through some of the organisations as well. So if you're connected to an organisation, maybe make an inquiry through them if they can contact me. So please don't be out there worried, stressed, needing support and feeling there's nowhere for you to go, because we're here for you.
0: Yeah. Jill's right here in the studios too, the last Thursday of every month. So if you've got any concerns or perhaps you'd like some direction, you can also contact myself here at Gulati Media. Jill, always lovely to see you.
1: Oh, Sandy, it's always a pleasure to come in and see you. And now, look, we're in July. I always say this, the year is going past so quickly. And on this weekend, we're now in August. So where is the year going?
0: Horse's birthday on Saturday.
1: Oh, true. That's right. Every horse turns one. No. Yeah, so it's, look, I feel like saying to the world, just stop turning for a little bit and let me have a break. But, you know, we're so lucky to be where we live. I think, Sandy, in the Kimberley area. And, yeah, just everyone out there, know that Carers WA is here, and if you need us, we're here for you.
0: Too true. Thank you.
1: Thanks, Sandy.
0: Jill Cottle from Carers WA, she is here in the Kimberley based. If you'd like to contact her, there's the options we've been talking about.
2: Hi, I'm Robin Chappell. Very privileged to be part of the promotion for the great Sandy Dan you're listening to on Radio Gulati.
0: Having the tail end of the program now. Just a quick reminder, today at 12 o'clock, Notre Dame University is throwing their doors open. They've got an open day for anyone thinking of further studies. You can get along and check that one out. They'll be going through till 5 p.m. This afternoon. So maybe a career change or just wanting to seek out further studies, you'll get a good look at the premises or the campus, shall I say. There's hands-on interactions, talks also taking place, so you should be well and truly informed with that. And speaking about the weekend ahead, we've got a authentic cultural theatre experience happening just out of town near the Croc Farm. That's on Sunday. That'll be a great afternoon, evening out. Rangel Ngangel is focused on storytelling in song, and it'll focus on the water holes, the Jilla that has always guided Garigyadi people for hundreds and thousands of years. So that's also an event you might want to be a part of and start.
3: Hey there, it's Harrison Peterson here from NIRS News, coming to you from the lands of the Yuggera and Turrbal peoples. States and territories need to do their fair share to address closing the gap targets. That's what the Minister for Indigenous Australians, Malindiri McCarthy, says about some shocking closing the gap data relating to children. The latest Productivity Commission report found the number of Indigenous children on remand has increased. The number of Indigenous children in out-of-home care has also worsened.
4: What we're doing at the federal level, in particular with my colleague Tanya Plibersek, is trying to work with families through a new peak body that is working on family and domestic violence. But we can only do that at the federal level. We do need our state and territory counterparts to be doing their fair share and to be working really with the First Nations organisations.
3: That was Minister McCarthy speaking to the ABC. Optus is being sued in the federal court over last year's network outage that prevented hundreds of people from calling 000. The Australian Communications and Media Authority alleges Optus breached two legal obligations more than 1,000 times. The 14-hour outage last September has been linked to two deaths. A messaging app has been accused of failing to remove pro-terrorist content. Australia's eSafety Commissioner is taking Telegram to court for hosting content, including the live-streamed Christchurch Mosque massacre.
5: This case concerns content linked to some of the most notorious acts of known extremist violence in recent history, including depicting the Christchurch and Buffalo attacks, as well as ISIS beheadings and executions, and other horrific material used for propaganda and for radicalization. We allege that this content remained publicly accessible on the service long after Telegram had been put on notice by user reports.
3: That's eSafety Commissioner Julie Inman-Grant. If Telegram is found guilty, it could be forced to pay $44.6 million in fines. The deadly H5N1 bird flu has been detected in Victoria for the first time. Agriculture Victoria has confirmed the virus was detected in a greater crested tern found near Portland in the state's southwest. It's been sent to the CSIRO labs for further testing. A proposal to build Australia's biggest gas mine is being targeted by environmentalists. Woodside's $30 billion Browse Basin project could be built on Western Australia's northwest coast. Adam Bandt is the CEO of the Australian Conservation Foundation. He told the ABC the project would significantly increase Australia's carbon footprint.
6: Woodside's Scott Reef gas mine is a massive climate bomb that's going to put a pretty pristine reef ecosystem at risk. You'll find pygmy blue whales, green turtles there, but also if the project goes ahead, it's going to release 1.6 billion tonnes of climate pollution.
3: Woodside says it will design safeguards for the reef. It says the project would boost the region's economy and energy security. A fire has been reported at an Egyptian port, sparking fears the war in the Middle East has spread to more countries. The British maritime security company Ambrey says the fire is a result of a drone attack on a US-owned oil tanker. Egypt's petroleum ministry says no casualties or injuries have been reported. No group has claimed responsibility for the attack. And that's been the latest from NIRS News. If you've got a story or news tip or there's something happening in your community that you want to let us know about, you can always send an email to news@nirs.org.au. That's news@nirs.org.au. Otherwise, you can message us on Facebook, Instagram or LinkedIn. Thanks for joining me.
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I want to wish you all a happy Thursday. I hope you're having a wonderful day today and I hope you are enjoying your week so far as well. I am coming to you from the beautiful Gimoi country here in tropical far north Queensland, Cairns. And we have some beautiful weather amongst us. So if you tuned in locally right now, I hope you're having a deadly day. But I also want to do a big shout out to you and your mob, and from wherever you're tuned in right now, I hope you're having a deadly Thursday, and thank you for tuning in and letting me join you this afternoon. We've got some deadly tracks lined up for today, so I want to jump straight into them. That first one you heard there was SK Boys featuring BNM with Home Remedy. Deadly track there to start off the Torres Strait Hour. Stay tuned, but I have some Kian coming up next here on BBM 98.7 FM.

7FM with Ruby, coming to you via the National Indigenous Radio Service. This is the Torres Strait Hour, and I hope you enjoyed that track there. That was Russ Alpha and Danger with Journey. We had Munch Rugger with Mashup De Vibes, and some Kian with Love You More. I hope you're enjoying the Torres Strait Hour so far. But look, before we move on, I just want to remind you all of this deadly football carnival that's happening. Now look, are you ready for a big weekend of footy? This year, the debut of the Breakaway Indigenous Rugby League Carnival brings you a jam-packed weekend with 32 teams battling for their shot at the prize money. They have a 100K winners pool and a 20K plate pool. Now, the Breakaway Indigenous Rugby League Football Carnival represents self-determination and breaking away from QRL sanctioning. It represents autonomy and community, controlled by the people for the people. So it's going to be happening on Friday, the 25th of September until Sunday, the 27th of September, 2026, here in Gimoy, Cairns at Jones Park on Man Street. Now look, it's no longer under forced policies and regulations to play the game we love. Bring your boots, family and supporters, as we would love to see you there. So definitely check it out. If you'd like to find out more information about them, they're on Facebook at Breakaway IRL Carnival. And up there on their page, you can check out all 32 teams that have registered to play in this year's carnival. And look, you probably know a couple of the teams and you probably know some of the players as well. So make sure you check it out and show some support. In saying that as well, Breakaway Indigenous Rugby League Football Carnival has released their official merchandise for the 2026 carnival. So if you'd like to check that one out as well, you can do so. And you can get in contact with their team through their Facebook page if you'd like to purchase some of their merchandise. And I'm telling you right now, it's really deadly shirts and some shorts as well. You can get them in a set. They have a black and a grey as well. So you can do, you know, some mix matching there. But deadly stuff there. Big shout out to the Breakaway Indigenous Rugby League Carnival team. And really looking forward to September as well. So make sure you lock in that date, you mob. Friday, 25th of September until Sunday, the 27th of September. But we're going to keep these tracks rolling. Up next, we have Zontex and Elia with Feel Alright, followed by Freddie David with Yesu, Yesu, Yesu. 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Back, drop it.

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3: 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What's up?

Beautiful track there for the BBM airwaves. That was Debeki Kelemge, a beautiful recording that was given to the BBM radio station to play with permission. Now look, this is a Dawareb song belonging to the Dawareb people. The Dawareb people come from Dawar and Wayar Island, which is one of the three islands in the Miriam group of islands. Dawar features a small hill called Kebi Paser and a big hill called Ao Paser. The recordings have been done by members of Gerib Sikh Torres Strait Islanders dance group, who also performed these dance songs. The Gerib Sikh members who recorded these songs are Uncle Noel Zaro, Ani K. Zaro, the later elder Thomas Mabo, and the late Uncle Samuel Savage. I hope you enjoyed that beautiful track there for the Torres Strait Hour, and I hope you're enjoying all of the beautiful music for today's Torres Strait Hour, because I do have only a couple more tracks before we wrap it up for today. Now look, before we move on though, I just want to let everybody know about the Joint Standing Committee on Aboriginal and Torres Strait Islander Affairs. On the 24th of July 2025, the Joint Standing Committee on Aboriginal and Torres Strait Islander Affairs was appointed to inquire into and report on matters relating to Aboriginal and Torres Strait Islander Affairs. Now currently, the committee is travelling across Australia as part of their inquiry into racism, hate, and violence directed at Aboriginal and Torres Strait Islander people, with hearings this week in Brisbane, Cairns, and Thursday Island. These public hearings give the committee the opportunity to hear directly from community, experts, organizations, and people with lived experience, ensuring their voices help shape the recommendations that the committee can make to the government. Now, if you'd like to find out more information about the Joint Committee, you can do so online at Joint Standing Committee on Aboriginal and Torres Strait Islander Affairs. They have information up about their current inquiries and more information about contacts, contacting a committee secretariat, and more so about there. So there you go, Mob. You know, lots of things that are happening in or around the area. You can definitely check out with your local MPs what's happening as well with the Joint Standing Committee on Aboriginal and Torres Strait Islander Affairs. But we're going to keep these tracks rolling, so stay tuned. This is BBM 98.7 FM.

the Torres Strait Hour with Ruby, coming to you via the National Indigenous Radio Service right here on BBM 98.7 FM. And I hope you enjoyed that track there. That was Jack Barney with She The One For Me. We also had Bala Robbie with Part Of Me and Mr. Marshall and Nuggets with Want Some. I hope you enjoyed those tracks there and all of the music for the Torres Strait Hour today, because it is that time for me to wrap it up. But you can find the Torres Strait Hour same time, same station next Thursday. With that being said, I have some more deadly tracks to take you through for the rest of this hour. For those tuned in locally, stick around for 2 o'clock. We have the news coming to you via the National Indigenous Radio Service, and then we have some more deadly beats on Easy Listening. For those tuned in nationally, thank you for letting me join you this afternoon. I hope you enjoy the rest of your day. I want to do a big shout out to NERS as well, the National Indigenous Radio Service, for picking us up and broadcasting us out. And look, big shout out to the BBM crew as well. We've got some deadly beats happening 24/7, so make sure you are always tuned in. Now look, I'm going to leave you with this next track here by Deadly Moses Warrison and Friends with Good Times. Big shout out to Moses. I know he's tuned in right now because he says he's always tuned in and he's always listening to BBM. So I hope you're having a deadly day, Moses. But in saying that as well, he has some very exciting news. It is with great pleasure that Moses announces that he'll be recording his 4th album titled Saibai Waza America in October with the most talented human in the music business that he knows, Bala Willie Kepa at Yilal Studios in Canberra. Now, he reckons what a blessing to finally work with Bala Will on this album project. The album is a tribute to his island home and his people of Saibai. The album will feature the title track, Saibai Waza America, and also include renditions of a song composed by Moses' late Babudu and a song composed by his late Aka as well. He's looking forward to it. And so are we here at BBM as well. So make sure you watch this space, and we'll definitely be playing some of those deadly tracks from Moses when he releases his 4th album. Congratulations, Moses, and a big shout out to Bala Willie Kepa as well, doing some great stuff down there in Canberra. But look, I hope you mob enjoy the rest of your Thursday, and don't forget to stay tuned to BBM 98.7 FM.

0: Hey there, Harrison Peterson here from NIRS News, coming to you from the lands of the Yuggera and Turrbal peoples. Efforts to boost preschool enrolments for Indigenous children must serve as a blueprint for meeting the other Closing the Gap targets. Increasing preschool enrolment is the only data set that's been met, according to the Productivity Commission data. Employment and land and sea rights are the only other targets improving and on track.
1: We need self-determination. We know what works for our families, and we've seen it in preschool attendance. That's the blueprint. If we follow the self-determination, the investing, then we know we actually get really good outcomes, and the dial will move, particularly for our youth, but for Aboriginal and Torres Strait Islander people in this country.
0: That was National Indigenous Children's Commissioner Sue-Anne Hunter talking to the ABC. Fuel will be at least 16 cents more expensive per litre next week after the federal government's fuel tax discount ends on Sunday night. The government has cut the fuel tax to combat rising fuel prices due to the conflict in the Middle East. It extended it again at a smaller discount when it was meant to end on July 1. Prime Minister Anthony Albanese has told the ABC there won't be another extension.
2: We have more fuel in Australia today than we had in February 28, which is remarkable. That's a result of a dividend from the relationships that were built around the world, but also the work that we've done with the private sector.
0: One of Australia's biggest telcos is facing tens of millions of dollars in fines. The Australian Communications and Media Authority alleges Optus breached two legal obligations more than 1,000 times during an outage that prevented users from calling 000 last year. Dr. Mark Gregory is a telecommunications academic at RMIT University. He's told the ABC the outage should have never happened.
3: There's been investigations which show quite clearly that the company was in breach of the regulations, and really the reasons for the breaches were things that should never have occurred in a modern telecommunications company. And so therefore, defending vigorously will really be amounting to trying to minimise the financial damage.
0: Australia's eSafety Commissioner is taking a private messaging app to court. Commissioner Julie Inman Grant says Telegram has failed to delete pro-terrorist content.
4: When platforms are alerted to terrorist content, they must act. As a major global messaging platform claiming more than 1 billion users worldwide, reporting hundreds of millions in annual revenues, and visited by Australians an average of 1.5 million times a month, Telegram has a fundamental responsibility to take reasonable steps to prevent the hosting, sharing, and amplification of this harmful material.
0: If Telegram is found guilty, it could face a $54.6 million fine. Federal MP Luke Gosling has been charged with assaulting Northern Territory Administrator David Connolly. The alleged assault happened at the Anti-Thailand Grand Festival in Darwin on July 18. Police arrested the Northern Territory MP this morning and charged him with two counts of assault on the administrator. Mr. Gosling is due to appear in court on September 1. Governments need to reject major mining projects that offset their pollution by purchasing carbon credits. That's what the Australian Conservation Foundation is saying. The foundation says Woodside's proposed Browse Basin gas mine in Western Australia's northwest coast would generate over 1 billion tonnes of climate pollution. The foundation's CEO, Adam Bandt, has told the ABC the project shouldn't be allowed to go ahead.
5: There is a flaw in the existing climate architecture that allows them to go ahead if they buy enough cheap offsets. That is up for review at the moment. And what ACF is saying is that it's high time that these big coal and gas projects were stopped from going ahead and aren't allowed to just go ahead by buying cheap offsets and gaming the system.
0: Woodside says the project would manage environmental concerns and it would boost the region's economy and energy security. And in sport, Collingwood will be chasing their seventh win in a row when they play Geelong in tonight's AFL game at the MCG. Jack Martin returns to the Cats lineup and Lachie Schultz is back for Collingwood. The Magpies will go up into fifth place on the ladder if they win tonight. And that's been the latest from NIRS News.

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1: Hey there, Harrison Peterson here from NIRS News, coming to you from the lands of the Yuggera and Turrbal peoples. Federal funding agreements may be utilised more to make states and territories act on closing the gap. The latest closing the gap data from the Productivity Commission shows that only one of the 19 targets has been met. Most of the targets have not improved or are going backwards, including youth detention and out-of-home care numbers. There's been a lot of attention on controversial tough-on-crime policies in the Northern Territory and Queensland. The Minister for Indigenous Australians, Malindiri McCarthy, has told the ABC they aren't the only jurisdictions with issues.
2: So we have to look at other measures where federal funding agreements, in my view, are important levers for us to be able to use. Those federal funding agreements, Emma, are 3 years. So those FFAs are already in the middle of their current contractual arrangements. I want to look at what happens with the next FFA in terms of 3-year agreements.
1: The bird flu outbreak has continued to spread, with Victoria's first case being detected today. The virus has been detected in a greater crested tern found near Portland in the state's southwest. Victoria's chief veterinary officer, Dr. Graham Cook, says the state has been preparing for its arrival.
3: As part of our preparedness, we have been working with the industry. We've been working right across government with a whole of government plan. And we, of course, have been looking at how effects can be mitigated, both in the commercial poultry sector and also in the wildlife sector.
1: A proposal to build Australia's biggest gas mine is being targeted by environmentalists. Woodside's $30 billion Browse Basin project could be built on Western Australia's northwest coast. Adam Band is the CEO of the Australian Conservation Foundation. He told the ABC the project would significantly increase Australia's carbon footprint.
4: Woodside's Scott Reef gas mine is a massive climate bomb that's going to put a pretty pristine reef ecosystem at risk. You'll find pygmy blue whales, green turtles there, but also if the project goes ahead, it's going to release 1.6 billion tonnes of climate pollution.
1: Woodside says it will design safeguards for the reef. It says the project would boost the region's economy and energy security. Northern Territory MP Luke Gosling will appear in court in September after being charged with assaulting NT Administrator David Connolly earlier this month. The alleged assault happened at a Thai festival in Darwin on July 18. Police arrested Mr. Gosling this morning and charged him with 2 counts of assault on the administrator. His lawyer, Marty Ost, says the charges are completely and utterly denied. He's criticised the approach of the police.
5: Particularly concerning that the police resorted to the power of arrest when they could have dealt with this matter by way of summons or notice to appear. There's a real concern that there's a degree of politicisation in relation to how this matter's being handled already.
1: The US has launched another wave of attacks on Iran. They follow a threat from US President Donald Trump after Iran targeted American bases in Jordan. The Jordanian military has intercepted 5 Iranian missiles and says it won't tolerate any threats to the country. US Central Command says more than 50,000 US troops are currently deployed across the Middle East. The dispute has led to the cost of Brent crude oil reaching over US or 129 Australian dollars a barrel. In sport and in rugby league, the North Queensland Cowboys will host the Sydney Roosters in tonight's NRL game in Townsville. The second place Roosters will join Penrith on 34 points at the top of the ladder if they win tonight. They've won their last 5 games. The Cowboys will be looking to shore up their position in the top 8. And if you've got a message or news to send our way, you can always send an email to news@nirs.org.au. That's news@nirs.org.au. Or message us on Facebook, Instagram, or LinkedIn. And that's been the latest from NIRS News. Thanks for joining me.
6: And welcome to Law Matters for another fortnight. Good to have your company here. And a shout out to anyone listening through 100.9 FM Noongar Radio in Boorloo, up in Kununurra through Warringarra Media, g'day to you, 6DBY in Derby, and nationally through the National Indigenous Radio Service. The Law Matters program is brought to you each fortnight by the Aboriginal Legal Service of Western Australia. Been on air since 2010, and love bringing you news and stories and particularly information about what's going on in the area of law and justice around the country. My first guest in a few minutes' time is Ben Grimes, who is the CEO of NAJA. NAJA is the North Australian Aboriginal Justice Agency. And I'm really curious to find out what's happening in the NT, because NAJA are taking the Northern Territory government to the federal court over its laws that are capping compensation payouts. So looking forward to having a yarn with Ben Grimes shortly here on the program. In the second half of our show today, I'm going to be having a yarn with Gina Williams. Gina is an extraordinary woman, a talented woman from here in Western Australia, who has been performing for over 15 years around the world, recording studio albums and unveiling two opera works as well. And Gina released a live album of Gina Williams and Guy Gowse live at the Ellington earlier this month. And it was an especially emotional release because it followed the passing of Guy Gowse AM in November last year. So looking forward to chatting with Gina, and I'm sure you'll enjoy meeting her on the program today. So let's kick it off with a song from Gina Williams and the late Guy Gowse, a song called Kundam.

0: Thank you. Court to Mort. So from heart to family, people we choose as our family. I love this because I'm a product of a village. I have family that made me, my biological family. I have family that chose me, my adopted family. I have family that rescued me, my first foster family. And then I have family that showed me tough love, because by the time I got to my second foster home, I was a pretty angry, very damaged little girl. I'm so grateful for the love and the care of the village that rallied to raise me, though, because all paths lead to here, and I get to live like Cinderella. It's amazing. And with my lucky gig socks. So I don't like foot prisons much. So Guy gets me gig socks, and these are my lucky ones. They're cool. Yes, indeed. So we're going to do a song that we wrote for my Uncle Tom Hayden, rest in peace, who Guy and I started writing songs in language, we went to him for some advice because we knew we wanted to do something, we didn't know what we wanted to do, and he said it's easy, four things. So he came up with the Court for Buja Korlinga concept, and we've adopted that as part of our life. And we love him very much, and we wanted to honour him in a song. So this song for Uncle Tom is called Song for Uncle Tom. And it's a hat tip to my mum as well, who loved country music.
1: We're going to leave it there for now, because we're going to be coming back to Gina Williams in the second half of our program today and hear some tracks live at the Ellington that were recorded back in 2024 by Gina Williams and Guy Gowse. Looking forward to chatting with Gina at the halfway mark of our show today. Meanwhile, we're heading to the north of this country, up to the Northern Territory, where Naaja, the North Australian Aboriginal Justice Agency, are taking the Northern Territory government to the federal court over its laws capping compensations payouts. And joining me on the line from Darwin is Ben Grimes, the CEO of Naaja. Ben, first time on the program. Welcome. How are you?
2: Yeah, good. Thanks, Jodie. Great to be with you.
1: First, let's let our listeners know a little bit about you, Ben, and your role as CEO of Naaja.
2: Yeah, I've been fortunate enough to be at Naaja this occasion for about 12 months, but I started with Naaja, 18 years ago as a baby lawyer, criminal lawyer. I'm a Darwin boy, went away for uni, but came back to the Territory as soon as I could. And then, yeah, since that time, worked with the Aboriginal Interpreter Service, taught law at the university, and worked with some other remote Aboriginal organisations, and then had the good privilege to come back to Naaja. And it's we've got a great team, but a pretty terrible government at the moment.
1: Look, not too much that we're hearing coming out of the Northern Territory is good news. Can you paint a picture of the political environment up there in the Northern Territory for us?
2: Well, we've got a pretty small parliament, so only 25 members and only 4 or 5 in opposition at the moment. So there's not a lot of, we don't have two houses of parliament, we don't have any particularly good sort of independent scrutiny mechanism. So CLP has a really big majority. They unfortunately ran the last election on a really strong on crime, tough on crime, law and order type of campaign, which they say gives them a mandate to do a whole bunch of things that are pretty damaging to especially a lot of Aboriginal communities and families. So we've had a whole bunch of changes just in the last 24 months. We've increased our prison population by nearly 25%. The number of court cases, criminal court cases, has increased by about 30%. They've lowered the age of criminal responsibility down to 10, which has seen, 10 and 11-year-olds going into prison who shouldn't be there. They dismantled our treaty process. They're making some pretty big child protection legislation changes. I could unfortunately, go on with another 10 or so pretty big examples that are really impacting people here in the Northern Territory. But just, one number, I think that just shows sort of the day-to-day side of it is before they came into power, about, probably about 20, 25 to 30 Aboriginal people were getting arrested a day. They've pushed that up to about 40 every single day.
1: Wow.
2: And so that just creates a whole flow-on impact across the community.
1: Oh, look, it's just frightening, isn't it, Ben? I mean, and here in Western Australia, we operate the custody notification service, which of course means that when an Aboriginal person is arrested or apprehended by the police in WA, they by law have to call our 24/7 custody notification service. And by the end of this year, our current estimates are that we'll have received 50,000 calls. That's 50,000 mob being arrested in the period of 1 year. Look, the country is definitely going backwards. NAJA has been around for a long, long time. Give us an overview of what you guys do, and then I want to talk about this federal court matter.
2: Yeah, so NAJA has been around for just a bit over 50 years. Over the years, we've had sort of local Aboriginal legal services join together. So we used to have sort of, four or five smaller regional Aboriginal legal services, and over the time they've all merged to form NAJA. So we're territory-wide. We're the biggest legal service in the Northern Territory by a long shot, so we're much bigger than the mainstream legal aid service. We've got about 220 staff, about 100 lawyers, and so we do, criminal matters. We go out to all of the bush courts. So I think our crim lawyers are driving, about 120, 130,000 kilometres a year to get out to those bush courts. We do legal education. We've got a range of civil law, which works with, child protection, housing, Centrelink. And then I suppose the other part of NAJA that's really important and is growing is our prison support, so our through care services, working with people before release and after release. Mm-hmm. And then we're also putting a really big emphasis at the moment on Aboriginal peacemaking and mediation to basically say, look, there are much better ways of doing justice. Yeah. Those ways are when we actually give elders and community control and a say, we always get better results.
1: Ah, look, it's not rocket science, is it? And I wonder when the decision makers are going to actually understand that the current system is not working, and there are ways of moving forward that provides more access to justice and an equitable outcome and better human rights for our people. But my guest is Ben Grimes, CEO of NAJA, which is the North Australian Aboriginal Justice Agency. You guys have launched legal action against the Northern Territory Government in the Federal Court over its laws that limit how much compensation it must pay people when it acts unlawfully within prisons. Tell us what the situation was with regards to compensation and the changes that you're now challenging.
2: So a lot of listeners might remember the very, terrible incidents that were captured on camera coming out of Don Dale.
1: We saw it on Four Corners, I think, was the first time saw him talking about young Dylan Voller.
2: Yeah, and so out of that proceeding, NAJA represented a number of young men who were held in Don Dale, including four young men who we've just actually 2 weeks ago got our second decision from the High Court in support of these young men, where the High Court awarded exemplary damages against the Northern Territory government. They said that the government's actions toward these young Aboriginal boys was reprehensible and that they needed to send a really strong signal that the government has no, when the government acts unlawfully, the courts will punish the government, which is completely appropriate. Mm. But so that case has been to the High Court twice. We won both times. Those young boys who were mistreated, unlawfully assaulted by the Northern Territory government, finally got justice. But one of the things the government did as a result of those cases was change the laws about paying compensation. And so basically what they did is said, if a government worker assaults a young person or an adult in detention or in prison, does an unlawful strip search or unlawfully detains them, that compensation is capped to about, between $3,000 to $6,000 for an illegal assault. And a maximum of $18,000, no matter how many times you assault somebody in the course of action, which is just outrageous, because if an ordinary person did that to another person and there was a civil lawsuit, you'd be paying, you know, at least $50,000, often $100,000 in damages.
1: Makes you feel like we don't matter as much, doesn't it?
2: Yeah, sorry, say again.
1: It makes you feel as though we don't matter as much.
2: Exactly. Yep. No, I couldn't agree more. And it's holding the government basically saying they don't have to hold themselves to the same standards that everybody else does. And, of course, this almost exclusively impacts Aboriginal people. So it's pretty terrible. We think it just, you know, it's not common sense. It doesn't match any ordinary person's sense of fairness. And so what we're doing is we're actually challenging those laws on the basis that they're racially discriminatory in the federal court, and saying the government is not allowed to say that they can unlawfully assault Aboriginal people and not have to pay the same amount of compensation that anybody else would have to pay.
1: And Ben, I'm imagining that this is a landmark case.
2: It will be. Yeah, it will be. And I guess, you know, so with all of these cases, then they can take some time because, you know, we're very convinced we've got a strong case. But if we win, no doubt Northern Territory government will appeal, and then we'll have to, you know, appeal again potentially. So, you know, unfortunately, we might be looking at a few years ahead of us before we get a final binding decision. But when we get it, I think it's going to be important for the whole country.
1: Particularly when you talked about some of the issues that are happening in the Northern Territory, and unfortunately we hear about the NT too much in terms of what is going wrong, and particularly the effect that's having on First Nations peoples throughout that area. Are you confident? I mean, I guess you would be confident because you wouldn't embark on taking the Northern Territory government to the federal court unless you believed you had a good, solid case.
2: Yeah, that's right. We are very confident. And, you know, when we do these big cases, we put a lot of thought into it. And not just for us as the legal service, but for our clients as well. We don't want to leave clients along where we're not, you know, confident, make sure we give them really good advice. But one of the things, too, I think that's important to recognize with these big cases is there's a lot of courage on behalf of our clients because they know that, you know, the spotlight's going to be put on them, that this might take a few years, there's going to be media attention, there's, you know, people say all sorts of horrific things on social media that are racist and unwarranted and unfair. And, you know, credit to our clients who stand up and say, no, this, what happened to me was wrong, and if it takes me 5 years, we're going to do it and we're going to pursue justice. So, you know, I really do give our thanks to our clients who are willing to stand up and walk with us on this process.
1: Yeah, and it wouldn't be an easy journey for them to take because, you know, quite often our young people are reliving the trauma that has happened to them. But when you're talking about children as young as 10, at the age of criminal responsibility, it's just outrageous. And so Nadja is arguing that the compensation caps do not apply because the alleged conduct amounted to child abuse. It's terrible to think that, you know, our kids are being harmed within the system anyway because there is an obligation to a duty of care, isn't there?
2: It is. And one of the things that we're concerned about is currently, partly because of these caps, it takes away incentives for people to actually, you know, hold the government to account and put in a formal complaint. And so we think, you know, numbers of complaints have dropped, but that's not because number of incidents have dropped. It's because often, you know, people are told, look, there's no point in complaining because you'll get nothing from it.
1: No.
2: And the other big problem that we have in the Territory is when there is a complaint that's made and the client does pursue it, the government will usually make an offer with a non-disclosure clause. So, you know, the caps are very, very low. And so then the government might say, look, here's $20,000 to shut up and go away, but you're not allowed to talk about it.
1: Yeah.
2: And so there's, you know, really bad cases happening in our prisons and youth detention centre, but basically people are being bought off for small amounts of money.
1: Yeah.
2: There's no public accountability. So there's no record keeping how many assaults have happened in prison, how many times have people been, you know, strip searched when they shouldn't have been and put into solitary confinement when they shouldn't have been. And so we think that winning this case is not just about the accountability and the compensation for each individual case, but it then lets us try to set up a system where we actually say, no, government's got to come clean about how many cases are happening every year.
1: Well, it gives us a false sense of security, doesn't it, when there are non-disclosure clauses there and we're not hearing about what's happening. We're not hearing about the process and what the outcome is. And you have said, Ben Grimes, that it's not uncommon for people to be mistreated, to be mishandled, to be pushed, to be punched, to be shoved in the course of being transferred around the prison. It's frightening, isn't it?
2: It really is. And especially, you know, when we're talking about children, they should be given every care in the world with, you know, the aim of helping them to grow up into healthy, strong young people, no matter, you know, what their background has been. And this idea that we, you know, force people into prison.

0: future look like in this case? What's the process?
1: Well, it will. So in the next 2 months or so, we should get our hearing date. And so then we'll have to argue our case in the federal court. And in this particular case, there's, you know, two parts to it. So firstly, we'll have to prove actually on the balance of probabilities that our client was in fact assaulted and subjected to the different actions that we say. So we have to firstly get the facts proved, and then we do the legal argument to say that these provisions of the law that limit the caps need to be struck down because they're not consistent with the Racial Discrimination Act. So, you know, a lot of heavy lifting, but we've got a great legal team and we've got a really strong case. But again, I think it'll probably be about 12 months or so before we get our first result.
0: Yeah.
1: And then, unfortunately, you know, we might have a series of appeals to get through.
0: All right. We wish you the very best, and a shout out to all our brothers and sisters and co-workers at NAJA. You know, our listeners may not be aware, but there are Aboriginal legal services right around the country, and it's you guys doing a great job in the top end. So thanks for your time on the program today, Ben, and all the best with it.
1: Thank you, Jodie. Yeah, thank you.
0: Ben Grimes is the CEO of NAJA, the North Australian Aboriginal Justice Agency. This is the Law Matters program. Jodie Hoffman with you this hour. Stay tuned. Coming up in a few moments, having a yarn with Gina Williams. Let's have a listen to this one, though. Bart Willoughby from my hometown, South Australia, and Computer Games, an old song you might remember from the countdown days, originally done by MySex.

0: Ah, the very talented Bart Willoughby. God, I've been making music for a long time, that fella, and doing it really well. Originally from South Australia, but before this was mixed relations. Before that, no fixed address. I remember seeing them perform in Adelaide on Saturday afternoons down at the Torrens around the Festival Theatre Centre, and playing amazing music. And that would have been going back to the 70s, I'm sure. So a lot of great music. And what a great rendition of Computer Games. This is the Law Matters program brought to you by the Aboriginal Legal Service of Western Australia. Just want to let you know that the Joint Standing Committee on Aboriginal and Torres Strait Islander Affairs has been travelling around the country holding public hearings. They were in Perth recently, as well as Darwin and Alice Springs, for their inquiry into racism, hate and violence directed at Aboriginal and Torres Strait Islander people. The committee's been hearing from community organisations, leaders, experts from a range of sectors, including health, law and justice, media, women's safety, as well as from individuals with lived experience of racism. And the Aboriginal Legal Service of WA did put in a submission, of course, to such an important area. And our submission covered areas like laws and policies, over-policing, case examples of and treatment of our mob in police custody, case examples such as the tragic deaths of Ms. Jew, JC, an inquest into the death of Mr. Ward, and an inquest into the death of Cleveland Dodd, that pointed at the extreme over-representation of our people within the justice system in Western Australia. So in coming programs, we'll let you know more about the outcomes of this Joint Standing Committee on Aboriginal and Torres Strait Islander Affairs and the inquiry into racism, hate and violence directed at our mob. This is Law Matters. Thank you for your company. Let's have a listen to a beautiful song from Gina Williams and the late Guy Gowse. It's called Jitty Jitty. And when we return, Gina Williams joins me on the program.
1: Ha ha ha!

0: Gina Williams and Guy Gauss, live at the Ellington, recorded in 2024 and launched, double album launched earlier this month. Beautiful music. These guys just have thrilled audiences for so many years, and I'm delighted to have Gina Williams joining us on the program today. Gina, welcome to Law Matters. How are you?
1: Hey, good. It's so good to hear your voice, Jody.
0: Ah, look, you know, I probably embarrass you by saying the first time I met you was back in the Milbindi days, Gina Williams.
1: Memory.
0: I think the first time our paths crossed was probably in about 1990. And look, as I was saying off air, this is a legal program, but you know, when you're born Aboriginal in this country, you're born straight into politics, you're born straight into the areas of law. And that's why I'm really keen to have a yarn with you, but also talk about the beautiful music that has been launched. Firstly, commiserations on the loss of your beautiful Guy Gauss in November. Oh, tough times.
1: Thank you. I really appreciate that. Yeah. And, you know, he was, I think I said this to you before, is that he was a lot of things to a lot of people. Everybody that knew him just loved him. That was his superpower, was to just love everybody. And the outpouring of grief was phenomenal. But he was my whole world.
0: Yeah.
1: You know, he was my husband and he was my best friend and he was my collaborator. He was my, you know, greatest challenge and my biggest blessing. So I miss him terribly.
0: Oh, look, our condolences to you. And you know, you guys have just the love of so many people through the sharing of music and your language and your talents. Before we talk about the album, Gina, let's turn back the hands of time. And talk about your journey as an Aboriginal woman growing up in Western Australia. Let's start by where you're from, who's your mob?
1: Okay. Well, I was born Laurel Lee Yarran. My family are Yarran, so Kickers, Pickers, Winmars, Wires, Garlett, Jetters, all the good footy players. I claim them all. You know, my family, Mum was born in Kellyberrin. I was adopted at birth, and so that's, you know, but I'm a Williams, my grandmother was a Williams. So I, you know, I've got connections to lots of different familial groups. I grew up not knowing my family or any of that, and then as a young adult, I discovered, you know, I met my mum and, of course, was embraced by the community. I feel very, very lucky to be a Noongar daughter.
0: Mm-hmm.
1: You know, and I love the mob, and I love my mob, love my family, and love what we represent.
0: Yeah.
1: So that's kind of me in a nutshell, really.
0: You know, what a journey it's been, Gina, because, you know, in later years you've learnt Noongar language that's then been translated into song. What sent you in that direction?
1: Well, it's the combination of two things that I love. So I love, you know, I love the language. The language is incredibly beautiful.
0: Mm.
1: And it's connected to this place. And I think, well, why wouldn't you want to learn this language? Why wouldn't you want to share something that is so gloriously beautiful?
0: Yeah.
1: And then music is, you know, something I've always sung. So it's a combination of two things. And also I love that, like, there's a lot of darkness in this world at the moment. This, you know, so if this sheds a little bit of light, this brings a little bit of love and a bit of joy. I think our mob, you know, we deserve that.
0: Oh,
1: so,
0: yeah.
1: You know, we talk. There's a lot of talk about us in terms of intergenerational trauma, but I think also, you know, our elders, our old people, they also stand on the shoulders of intergenerational strength, and we should remember that and celebrate that as well.
0: Yeah, absolutely. Tell us about how the pairing up between you and Guy came on the musical stage.
1: Well, we kind of knew each other just through being at festivals and on stages around the trap. And I was living in Melbourne at the time, and he was we just started, we played a concert together, and I, as I was going back to Melbourne, he was coming back to Perth from Broome, and he said to me, I'm moving to Perth. If you ever need someone to play in Perth, look me up. And so, of course, I ended up coming back to Perth a few weeks later, as luck would have it, and we just started playing gigs together. And, of course, you know, we've always been very firm friends. And then last year we kind of put face to what we thought was the best-kept secret in the world. Of course, it was the worst-kept secret in the world, because everybody knew that we were together. But, you know, at the time it was, I thought, you know, this sounds awful, but I just felt like that was something that we had built together, and it was private and it was sacred. And by the time we were married, like legally married, you know, he was quite unwell, and it was too hard to hide something that everybody knew anyway.
0: Yeah, yeah. So, he very, very talented bloke. Tell us a little bit about the talents of Guy Gauss.
1: Oh, look, he was a genius. He could play any style of music. I mean, he just played that guitar thing. And, of course, you know, he'd play everyone else's style, but not everyone could play Guy Gauss the way he played. He was technically brilliant. He was absolutely genius. But he was also funny. And so, like, with the new recording, you hear him, he'll play this riff, and it's unbelievable. And then, you know, you kind of make a... I used to make a bit of a fuss about it. And in true Guy Gauss style, he would immediately deflect that, you know, do something silly, or he'd jump up and do his silly, I used to call it the Munjong dance, do this silly little dance and make me laugh. And he was beautiful. His superpower was to make everyone feel like the most important and most loved person in the room. Oh. But his true love was music, you know, it really was.
0: My guest is Gina Williams-Gauss, Ballardong, Whadjuk, Gorang, Noongar woman with links to the Gidja people as well of the East Kimberley, award-winning singer-songwriter who brings a modern take on ancient Noongar language using powerful storytelling, musical brilliance and beautiful songs. Could you have believed, Gina, when you first started your singing that it would evolve into what it has? Because you're internationally acclaimed. You've done opera. You sing in Noongar. You attract the best and brightest audiences wherever you go. It just must be a beautiful journey to be on.
1: Oh, darling, every day I feel like Cinderella at the ball. I can't believe my luck, you know. And Guy saw all of this long before I did. He was the one that was like, you know, you should write songs in language. And I'd be like, I can't get people to listen to me in English, Gauzy. Who's going to listen? And then I thought, you know, he was right. I thought, I'll give it 6 months. Just really dedicate ourselves to see what we can push in 6 months. That was like 15 years ago.
0: Wow.
1: And suddenly we were playing national festivals, and then, you know, and then we got to go over, like, we toured internationally a few times, and I just couldn't believe that people would listen, you know? And the privilege of that, how... And the other thing was that I couldn't believe it would happen to me. There's so much talent in our community, you know. There's so many talented artists and singers, and, you know, and I just felt, and I'm excited because I think, like, if I can do it, anyone can. You know, that's true.
0: You do it exceptionally well, though, Gina. Come on. Yeah, I love your humility, but look, you deserve every accolade that you've ever got, and the pairing of yourself and Guy, the music was just magical. And the latest album that was launched on the 2nd of July was from Live at the Ellington. What a secret little jewel that is in Perth, this late night jazz club, and it was recorded 2 years ago. It must have been very emotional but special in your heart to launch the double album.
1: Yeah, so Guy knew, in his head, that was one of the best gigs he'd ever played. He was very, anyone that knew Guy knew that he was very fussy about how things sounded, about how he played, and it was one of the few times that he'd walked off stage just going, I loved that gig, that was the best gig I've ever played. And, you know, the fact that it was recorded was almost by accident, And when our manager, Paul Botlovich, heard it, he was like, I think that you guys should release this.
0: Mm-hmm.
1: And so he did all the real heavy lifting, and then Guy heard it and was so excited about the recording, about the possibility, not just of it being launched, but actually being released on vinyl as well. He just loved all of that. He was so excited. So when we got the masters back, I couldn't listen to it for a while just because it was too raw and wasn't ready. And then we got the test pressings back for the vinyl, and I just felt him give me a little nudge and go, come on, time to get up and start moving a bit, because I haven't really sung for about a year. And, just being able to listen to him. And when you hear it, he's in the room, Jody.
0: Oh, Gina.
1: He's right there, and he's beautiful. I mean, it's so bittersweet, so sad, but what a privilege and what a joy that we've actually captured him. And you hear him being cheeky, and you hear the giggles and the laughter of the audience. I don't know, it's beautiful.
0: Oh, Gina. It's, yeah, as you say, look, bittersweet. One day, one step in front of the other each day and day by day. Tell us about the launch that happened at the Ellington on the 2nd of July. And I love that it's a double album, and I love that it's on vinyl, because vinyl is just such a different listening experience to chucking, Spotify or, a CD into a player. Vinyl is really crisp and raw, isn't it?
1: Oh, yeah, and it's real old school. I love, that he can look at all the liner notes, and there's, like, we've nicknamed it the photo album, because it's got, got dozens and dozens of pictures of, of a senior partnership and a friendship that, goes even longer. So I'm really, I love that. Like, when you open it up, it makes you gasp. And, I just want to also say I'm so grateful to the love that the community has shown me during this really terrible, difficult time.
0: Yeah.
1: Like, this loss is a really immense loss. And so I'm hoping that what they'll feel with this, my gift back, and Guy would have loved this. I hope that he was always concerned that he'd be forgotten. And I think through things like this that he's remembered and, remembered with great fondness and deep love.
0: Yeah. I know that you've said that, the album is so special, and, it brings Guy into the room. And what a beautiful legacy for you as his partner in life, but also for people who captured that love from him and between you guys over the years, to have that beautiful legacy left behind.
1: Yeah. It's a real privilege. I understand that not everybody gets anything like that. It's a real treat. And I'm incredibly grateful to the people that have made that possible. And mostly the people that they do come to the they share the journey with me. And I'm really thankful for that. Particularly our old people who stood by me for a really long time with you and have supported, not just me but Guy as well. So,
0: tell us what people can expect from this double album live at the Ellington.
1: It's basically a capture of the last live performance that Guy and I did with our band. So it's, Russell Holmes on piano, Dan Sussinger on drums, Lucky Ocean on there, Rupert John on there, and of course Dr. Nick Abbey on bass. It's beautiful, funny. It sounds like a studio album. If you didn't hear the audience and the storytelling and the band that goes on in between the songs, you would think that it's recorded in a studio. And it's funny, it's sweet, it's powerful. And the language is beautiful. Like, the language is really the cookie. That's what shines, I believe. So, I hope people love it. I hope people, and I hope people really, when they see it, when they hear it, that they are blown away by Guy's inimitable genius.
0: It is a very special recording, and we played a couple of songs earlier in the program. We played Kundam to start off our program today, and Jiddy Jiddy as well. What's next for you, Gina?
1: Well, I've written a little children's work called Aliwa Bardna, and so that starts touring in a couple of weeks' time. So that's really exciting. We're going to be going as far north as Broome, as far south as Albany, far east as Southampton. And then there's a new work in the pipeline, Australian Opera. I can't talk too much about that yet, but I'm very excited about that. And there's a few other bits and pieces. So I'm just, you know, like I said, I'm just trying to find my feet at the moment.
0: Of course.
1: I'm easing back into doing school. And, you know, just trying to put one in front of the other and trying to make sure that, you know, whatever I do, it honours the memory of my beautiful husband.
0: Yeah. Oh, look, I'm sure he'd be very proud. And, you know, it is a beautiful legacy, and thank you to you both for everything you've contributed, and the smiles that you've brought to the faces of so many, because the music is beautiful and it transcends the language barrier, doesn't it? People don't have to hang off every word and understand what's been sung because it's sung with such joy and meaning. It's a very special gift that you guys have given your audiences. We're going to finish, Gina, with a song called Minak Bilya that I'll get you to introduce shortly. But what would you like to say to our listeners, and also how would you reflect on the beautiful magic of the music that you've been providing us with for so many years?
1: I would like to say a huge thank you to listeners. I'm so grateful for your love and your support and your care, and I hope that you know, enjoy this. It's important to me that we're represented in a way that is not just beautiful, but there's dignity and integrity around that as well. I love this community that I'm part of, and I'm grateful for the love that you've shown me, and I'm proudly, Yona, I'm so proudly you know, really kind of parochial about where I come from and what that represents. Well, I think that I represent a community that is amazing, where, you know, we're strong and we're clever. And, you know, thank you for the privilege to be able to represent that.
0: Oh, look, we wish you all the best, and we're so sorry about the sadness that entered your life, but you...
1: Okay.
0: Have the support and love of so many, and thank you for sharing some of your thoughts on the program today. Tell us about what we're about to hear, Minak Bilya.
1: Oh, it's well, it's an old cover, an adaptation of a song that I grew up listening to as a little girl in suburban Perth on a blanket under the stars with a dad who just wouldn't give up on me when I was told I have no aptitude for music. He taught me to sing by listening, and I hope that you enjoy it, and I hope that you sing along, because once you realise what the song is, you'll be able to sing along with me.
0: It's beautiful. Hey, all the best to you, Gina Williams-Gauss, and we'll look forward to seeing what you're doing next.
1: Thanks, love. Lots of love to you.
0: Lots of love. Gina Williams-Gauss joining us on the Law Matters program. The album is a double album. It was launched at the start of July. Gina Williams and Guy Gauss live at the Ellington, released through Oral Set Sounds, and was launched at a sold-out show at the Ellington Jazz Club earlier this month. Let's have a listen to it. You will remember the tune, but I don't know if you all have heard a version this beautiful. This takes us out on our program today. Gina Williams and Guy Gauss, rest in peace. Minak Bilya.

0: Hey, it's Harrison Peterson here from NIRS News, coming to you from the lands of the Yuggera and Turrbal peoples. The success of foreclosing the gap targets proves that what can happen when governments support Indigenous organisations. The early childhood education enrolment is the only target that's been met. Catherine Little is the CEO of SNAIC, the peak body for Indigenous children and young people. She says the target has been met because governments have listened to Aboriginal and Torres Strait Islander voices.
1: One story shows what happens when governments genuinely step up to the mark, work alongside communities and invest in solutions. Now, that's being demonstrated in the preschool target. It's as good as closed. Again, that took a significant amount of work, that not only in ensuring that preschool was available for families, but also that families were able to access preschool in the first place.
0: Most of the closing the gap targets aren't on track to meet the 2031 deadline. Optus is being sued in the federal court over last year's network outage that prevented hundreds of people from calling 000. The Australian Communications and Media Authority alleges Optus breached two legal obligations more than 1,000 times. The 14-hour outage last September has been linked to two deaths. A messaging app has been accused of failing to remove pro-terrorist content. Australia's eSafety Commissioner is taking Telegram to court for hosting content including the live-streamed Christchurch Mosque Massacre.
2: This case concerns content linked to some of the most notorious acts of known extremist violence in recent history, including depicting the Christchurch and Buffalo attacks, as well as ISIS beheadings and executions, and other horrific material used for propaganda and for radicalization. We allege that this content remained publicly accessible on the service long after Telegram had been put on notice by user reports.
0: That's eSafety Commissioner Julie Inman Grant. If Telegram is found guilty, it could be forced to pay $54.6 million in fines. A federal politician has been charged over the alleged assault of the Northern Territory's administrator. Details and other stories after this.
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4: Program sponsor.
0: Federal MP Luke Gosling has been charged with assaulting the Northern Territory Administrator David Connolly. The alleged assault happened at the NT Thailand Grand Festival in Darwin on July 18. Police arrested the Northern Territory MP this morning and charged him with two counts of assault on the administrator. Mr. Gosling is due to appear in court on September 1. The deadly H5N1 bird flu has been detected in Victoria for the first time. Agricultural Victoria has confirmed the virus was detected in a greater crested tern found near Portland in the state's southwest. It's been sent to the CSIRO labs for further testing. In sport, Collingwood will be chasing their seventh win in a row when they play Geelong in tonight's AFL game at the MCG. Jack Martin returns to the Cats lineup and Lockie Schultz is back for Collingwood. The Magpies will go up into fifth place on the ladder if they win tonight. And here's what you can expect on your country tomorrow. Rabibi Broome, mostly sunny and 31 degrees. Borley Perth, showers and 21. Tarndunya, Adelaide, 15 and cloudy. Finnarr, Melbourne, partly cloudy and 13. Finipaluna, Hobart, partly cloudy and 15. Ngunnawal and Ngambri Country or Canberra, morning frost then mostly sunny at 12 degrees. Gadigal Country, Sydney, partly cloudy and 18. For Mugajin, Brisbane, showers and 22. For Gimoy, Cairns, mostly sunny and 27. For Garamella, Darwin, partly cloudy and 32 degrees. For Mbantwa, Alice Springs, sunny and 20. And for Wyben, Thursday Island, sunny and 29. And that's the latest from NIRS News.
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0: Triple A Murray Country. It is 4:08 and we're driving you home for the drive show. Stories of our land. Young First Nations artists from across the country sharing powerful stories and insights into country culture and identity and ancestry through many mediums. And it's going to be coming up, and joining us now to talk about it, Diana David, Lola Rose Lyons, and I'm going to have a crack at this name. I'm not good. Fit Lene Herowa. Car? No go?
1: Hi, how you going? My name's Lene. You almost got it right. Is that Lene Hirua car? But, you know, good try, good try.
0: No, I appreciate it. I mean, on paper, that was a hard one, but it's easy. Yeah. Hey, how are you, Diana?
2: Hi, Diana.
0: Diana used to be on Brekkie here on Triple A.
1: Yeah, I'm good. Yes, it's really good to hear your voices. You both still sound deadly, I tell you. I love the drive show. Yes. Big fan, always a big fan. And you play deadly music.
0: Hey. And same to you, it's good
1: to
0: see
1: just
0: what you're
1: nice.
0: Up to.
1: It's just the truth.
0: Yeah. So tell us what's been going on.
1: So what's been going on is, my recent, I'm involved in the youth mill Stories of Our Land. So when you said young, I went, oh, young. But I'm the narrator for this project. And, yes, empowering young people, our First Nations artists, performers, and, you know, just telling their cultural stories and sharing powerful stories of that, of country and identity. So I'm really honoured to be a part of this project. But I also have another young lady here beside me, sitting beside this young lady, me, Megan. Hey. Do you want to introduce yourself first?
3: Yes. Hi, everybody. It's I'm Lola Rose Lyons, and I'm a 13-year-old dancer for the show Stories of Our Land.
0: Oh, fantastic. Lola, tell us your mob and where you're from.
3: Yes, so I'm from the Yidinji country all the way up in Gimoy, far north Queensland, Cairns. Mm. I'm also Torres Strait Islander from Moa Island.
0: Oh, wow. And tell us a bit about your role in Stories of Our Land.
3: Yeah, so I'm showcasing my culture through dance with choreography by my dance teacher Caitlin Sands. But I'm also very grateful to dance alongside my partner Jamali Davis, the Gubby Gubby Man. Hmm. And I'm also honoured to have Lyndon Davis, his father, which is, you know, an ethereal elder. Seeing our show, The Stories of Our Land, which actually premieres at Princess Theatre, Woolloongabba, Brisbane, from the 9th to the 10th of September.
0: Oh, 9th to the 10th. Awesome.
1: You're only 13 years old, right? How powerful is that voice?
0: That's amazing. Hey, we always used to call Lyndon up when I was on Brekkie, Diana. We used to call Lyndon quite a bit and find out what the going-ons was. It was always
1: Yeah,
0: so it's a small world. Lola Rose?
1: Yeah. Well, he's the elder performing with us.
0: That's awesome. Extremely.
1: Yeah.
3: Cool. Hi. So, yeah, my name's Lene.
0: Hey, Lene.
3: Hey, how you going?
0: Yeah, good. What's your role?
3: I'm actually a singer in the Stories of Our Land, and I will be telling lots of these stories, you know, through song. And basically, Stories of Our Land celebrates the richness and, like, the diversity of First Nations cultures and the enduring connection that we have to country as well, family and community.
0: Wow. Oh, phenomenal. So what are the dates again and whereabouts? Can you see it?
3: Oh, yep. So Stories of Our Land premieres at the Princess Theatre, Woolloongabba, Brisbane on the 9th and 10th of September, and tickets are also on sale right now. Just want to give a shout out to Margaret Lim as well, who has also been our director, our CEO, our everything leader in all that we do, and she's just such a great woman as well, and just big shout out to her for putting all this all together as well.
1: And there's a lot of our mob young people all across the country part of this project, so it's an absolute honour to be a part of this and doing that, you know, doing that job with my hand and my heart as a narrator.
0: Yeah.
1: So, yeah.
0: You've done. You've done a lot of all that microphone work with Triple A, Diana. So this probably won't be an issue for you.
1: Well, that's where it started, right?
0: Yeah, that's the way. So good, you mum. And yeah, we will catch you at the Princess Theatre, 9th and 10th of September. That'll be just awesome to see some of these young fellas bringing culture to the stage again. It should be fantastic.
3: Awesome. Yeah, well, I just wanted to also say that we're very privileged to be working with Ensemble Cherubim as well, who are also Queensland's top classical musicians, and they're just absolutely amazing.
2: Yeah, wow.
0: That's going to be awesome. Hey, thanks very much.
1: We have to get some tickets for the drive show.
0: We might have to. Yeah, let's do that.
4: For sure.
0: Yeah, hold the line and then we'll grab some tickets for giveaways there. That'd be awesome. All right, cool.
1: Yeah, giveaways are good.
0: Excellent. Hey, thanks for your time, guys, and we'll catch you very soon. And, until we talk again, best of luck for Princess.
1: Yeah, well, don't miss it. It's the Stories of Our Land in September. So, and we will, get in contact with you off air with those tickets. And if you want further information, please check out the Youth Mill website too. And you got more information as well? Just one more thing.
3: Yes, you can also get some tickets through the Facebook, the Instagram, and Humanitix.
1: Yes.
3: And just type in Stories of Our Land to get tickets, which are on sale now.
0: Yeah.
1: Thank you, guys.

0: Must have been out of our minds. George Jones there, Tom Petty and the Heartbreakers before that, Running Down a Dream, and Narbalek down under. It's Triple A Murray Country.
1: I came across this story on the ABC. It's one of those shaggy dog stories, aren't they? Amusing stories to end the news cycle. A book borrowed from the Kiama Library has been returned 150 years after it was borrowed.
0: Oh, ha, ha, ha, ha, ha, ha, ha, ha, ha, ha, ha, ha.
1: The Antiquities of Athens was discovered inside a chest in a bricked fireplace. At a rate of threepence per day, every day the book was overdue. Library staff estimate the book has racked up an overdue bill of $28,000, accounting for inflation. We all go, oh, yes, mate. The bylaws of the library, which were glued to the inside of the book, give an amusing insight into the process of borrowing a book in 1872. Anyone intoxicated was not allowed to borrow a book. I don't know why that would stop you. Book loans were restricted to one volume per person, but exceptions could be made to increase that if a household had six members who could prove they could read.
0: Whoa. That is wild.
1: But see, it's always books. It's always books they find that haven't been borrowed, you know, haven't been returned to the library. But in 150 years, I'm hoping it'll be videos.
0: Well, I've got a couple of VHSs that I never returned.
1: And I'm hoping in the year, what's 150 years from now? So where are we? 2176. Mm-hmm. This will be the news story. A video borrowed 150 years.

0: video case, give an amusing insight into the process of borrowing a video in 1992. If you did not rewind your tape upon return, or there was evidence you had placed your tape in the freezer to address tracking issues, you could be banned for life. And rentals were generally restricted to one new release per renter. However, exceptions could be made to increase that if a household had enough members who could each pick a weekly rental from the $7 for $1 bin, normally full of old shit from Mel Gibson.
1: Dude, that's bang on.
0: See, that's going to be...
1: You know what it also reminds me of? Remember the movie Classifications?
0: Yes, that's right.
1: Had the whole family and they told you all about which ones you can and can't watch.
0: Which ones you can... And then you got that... warning on the front that from the FBI that if you copied you'd get thrown in jail and $1 million.
1: Yeah.
0: I don't think anything's changed in America. The fact that penalties have got weaker.

0: Little Things, Big Things Grow, Electric Fields there, Shane Howard, Mountains to the Sea, and Hayley Jensen, Burn It Down. Before that's AAA Murray Country. Have you seen the new Chemist's Own ad?
1: Chemist's Own?
0: Yeah.
2: No, what's it about?
0: For cough, cold, flu relief.
2: No.
0: So they've basically gotten one of those Thunderbirds puppets or Team America looking puppets, and they've got him sick at home, and then they like punch him in the head with something. Yeah, it's like... It's you get knocked around by the flu kind of deal.
2: Ah, yeah, okay. Dude, like a marionette.
0: It's
2: yeah.
0: So funny seeing the marionette again. I just had these flashbacks to Team America and Thunderbirds.
2: Yes.
0: Like,
2: yeah.
0: It's, come on, Gary. Act. It was wild. And I thought, what a bizarre thing to put into an ad. And I always do this thing too where I'm like, why are you playing ads at me? You know this isn't going to work.
2: Mm. Yeah, this well, doesn't you took notice.
0: But for that particular ad, I went, yep, I'm going to be talking about that next show.
2: See?
0: We're going to have a yarn.
2: Yep.
0: That's good.
2: Yeah. So it's targeted you because you know.
0: Target audience breached.
2: Susceptible to marionettes getting hit. It's punching Judy, isn't it? It's
0: old
2: old school entertainment.
0: Basically.
2: Yeah. Yeah, hey, I loved Captain Scarlet was my favourite marionette.
0: Oh, yeah?
2: Yep.
0: Which one was that? What was that about?
2: Oh, he was like, team members who'd like Thunderbirds, so would go and, you know.
0: Save the world.
2: Yeah, save the world, yeah. Oh, Captain Scarlet. That's all awesome. By Jerry and Sylvia Anderson, all created by the same people.
0: Right.
2: Amazing people they were.
0: Not too good.
2: Anyway, we'll look for the...
0: Matt Damon.
2: Matt Damon. He's in a new movie. The Artist.

0: Max Jackson, Red Dirt Rock and Roll, Triple A Murray Country, Don Williams before that, I Believe in You. We're coming up to our double pass giveaway for Yothu Indy for Clancestry.
1: Very exciting.
0: It's out at the top of the hour, so as soon as that intro plays for the Power Hour, call up 3892-0188. That's 3892-0188. And we're taking the third caller if you want the double passes to... I was about to say Gimpy Mustard.
1: No, you won't pass it to Gimpy Mustard. It's almost as good, though. Well, this is good.
0: It's just as good.
1: Yeah, they're on Saturday week.
0: Yothu Indy, double pass. Get in, 3892-0188. Busby Maru coming up next, and we'll see you in the Power.

0: Hey there, Harrison Peterson here from NIRS News, coming to you from the lands of the Yuggera and Turrbal peoples. Just a warning for listeners, this story may distress some listeners. An Alice Springs court has heard evidence surrounding the death of Kumanjai Little Baby. 47-year-old Jefferson Lewis was charged with the 5-year-old's murder in May. Judge Sarah McNamara has adjourned the case for 5 months as the evidence is so extensive and documents including a full post-mortem report are yet to be delivered. 76 witness statements and 48 pieces of footage have been received thus far. The case will resume on the 3rd of December. If this story has raised any issues for you, call 13 Yarn, which is on 139276. Supporting Indigenous organisations is the only way to close the gap. That's the message from SNAIC, the peak body of Aboriginal and Torres Strait Islander children and young people.
1: Bits that are also improving, again, those targets are showing are the areas where we know governments have stepped up to the mark and worked alongside their communities to get better investment, so you're getting better outcomes. What's really concerning is that the vast majority of those targets are off track. And what that shows is a very, very different story. And it's about the devastating impact of the failure to invest at the right time to work alongside your communities.
0: Early childhood education enrolments is the only target that's been met. Employment and land and sea management are the only targets improving and are on track to meet the 2031 deadline. Northern Territory MP Luke Gosling will appear in court in September after being charged with assaulting NT Administrator David Connolly earlier this month. The alleged assault happened at a Thai festival in Darwin on July 18. Police arrested Mr. Gosling this morning and charged him with 2 counts of assault on the administrator. His lawyer, Marty Ost, says the charges are completely and utterly denied. He's criticised the approach of the police.
2: Particularly concerning that the police resorted to the power of arrest when they could have dealt with this matter by way of summons or notice to appear. There's a real concern that there's a degree of politicisation in relation to how this matter's being handled already.
0: The bird flu outbreak has continued to spread, with Victoria recording its first case today. The virus has been detected in a greater crested tern found near Portland in the state's southwest. Victoria's Chief Veterinary Officer, Dr. Graham Cook, says the state has been preparing for its arrival.
3: As part of our preparedness, we have been working with the industry. We've been working right across government with a whole of government plan. And we, of course, have been looking at how effects can be mitigated, both in the commercial poultry sector and also in the wildlife sector.
0: In sport and in rugby league, the North Queensland Cowboys host the Sydney Roosters in tonight's NRL game in Townsville. The second place Roosters will join Penrith on 34 points at the top of the ladder if they win tonight. They've won their last 5 games. The Cowboys will be looking to shore up their position in the top 8. And here's what you can expect on your country tomorrow. Ribibi Broome, mostly sunny and 31 degrees. Borley Perth, showers and 21. Tarndunya Adelaide, 15 and cloudy. Farnham Melbourne, partly cloudy and 13. For Nipaluna Hobart, partly cloudy and 15. For Ngunnawal and Ngambri Country or Canberra, morning frost, mostly sunny and 12. For Gadigal Country, Sydney, partly cloudy and 18. For Mugajin, Brisbane, showers and 22. For Gimoy, Cairns, mostly sunny and 27. For Garimella, Darwin, partly cloudy and 32 degrees. For Mbantua, Alice Springs, sunny and 20. And for Wybin, Thursday Island, sunny and 29 degrees. And if you have a story or news to send our way, or if there's something happening in your community that you want to let us know about, you can always send an email to news@nirs.org.au. That's news@nirs.org.au. Or message us on Facebook, Instagram, or LinkedIn. And that's been the latest from NIRS News. Thanks for joining me.
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9: Concert Hall, yes. They haven't been there for nearly 30 years. This would be an amazing concert. It's going to be the awesome band back together. Yeah.
8: We'll take the third caller. So call on up now, 3892018. I mean, we had some phone issues.
9: Yes, when we're giving away your dad's tickets, yes. But right, they eventually, you know, we got the switchboard lit up.
8: That's so. I'm looking forward to this. Yothie Indy, man. This is going to be excellent.
9: Be amazing.
8: All right, taking third caller right now. The phones are full. Holy Toledo. All right, here we go. Here we go. Crossing over the phones. Crossing over the phones right now. It's Triple A Murray Country. Who are we yarning to?
10: How you going, brother? Jason.
8: Hey, Jason, congratulations. You are our third caller for Yothie Indy. You're going to Yothie Indy next Saturday.
10: Hey, mate, that's magic. Good on you, brother.
8: Yeah, good on you. Congratulations.
10: Hey, last time I went and see someone, it was your old man.
8: Well, we gave his tickets away yesterday. You missed out.
10: Yeah. He was at Twin Towns about bloody 15 years ago, I reckon.
8: Oh, my gosh. Wow. Ooh, there you go.
9: Young pup.
10: Hey, mate, I'm sitting here living off-grid like a bloody... I'm not white fella, but like a black fella, mate. My mum was born in Wilcannia, but doesn't mean I'm proud to be this colour, mate. I'm looking at the Logan River, mate. She's dirty as, and just off-grid, mate. Choice.
8: Yeah, that's
10: just
8: the
10: magic
8: way. Choice. Oh, Jason, hold the line, mate. We'll grab your details. And, congratulations again, brother.
10: Good on
8: you,
10: bud. Can I get a request for a song?
8: Yeah, man.
9: Sure can.
10: Can we grab anything from, what's he call himself now? Briggs, what's he call himself now? He's changed to...
8: Yeah,
10: something decent, mate.
8: We got, we got so many. I'll have to get a clean one. I'm going to put Bad Apples on. I was listening to this in hospital
10: once.
8: Good
10: on you, brother. I'm enjoying a fire at Cooper's, mate, and looking at the river, mate. All good.
8: That's it, man.
9: Magic.
8: All right, here's Briggs.

0: It's only rock and roll. Brothers Osborne there. Triple A Murray Country driving you home. Alex Lloyd and the Pigram Brothers before that with Nothing Really Matters. Annika Louise and Briggs as well with Bad Apples as requested by the winner of the Yacht the Indy Double Pass, Jason. And congratulations again, bros.
1: Yes. Too good. He'd be off to see them. They haven't played there for nearly 30 years. That's going to be a good concert. Interesting you play a Stones song there because Keith Richards has said in a recent interview that Paul McCartney really misses being part of a band.
0: Oh.
1: Because McCartney contributed to the Stones' recently released album Foreign Tongue, so they collaborated on a couple of songs. Mm. And apparently Keith has known Paul for a long time, right back to when the Stones and the Beatles first started, he said about 1967. So he said in the interview, it's great to have somebody from your own era, from way back when. He's a lovely player and I'd like to do more with him.
0: Oh, there you go.
1: Isn't that nice? So I thought, I mean, the Stones are missing a few original, or one original member, or well, several original members, as are the Beatles, missing half their original members. So I think they should ask Paul to join the Stones. He plays bass, doesn't he, Paul McCartney?
2: Yeah, yeah.
1: Yeah, so they don't have a bass player because they've got, you've got lead and rhythm with Keith and Ronnie, and then you've got Mick who just dances around, the odd tambourine. And they can get Ringo as well because Charlie White has passed on, the Stones' original drummer, so Ringo hasn't got a band either.
0: Oh, my God.
1: So I think they should combine the Beatles with the Stones to form the Bones. And then what they could do is combine their respective hits into new hybrid crossover songs. For example, Painted Black in the USSR, Long Jumping Tall Jack Sally Flash, Want to Know a Secret? I Can't Get No Satisfaction. Gimme Shelter, Helter Skelter. Brown Submarine, Yellow Sugar.
0: Yeah, that's good.
1: A Day in the Life of Angie.
0: When you say that the fellas have known them, you know, they've known each other for ages. Mm-hmm. I just like the idea of the band names like actually changing depending on what era.

0: The Rolling Grit.
1: All right, that's a Russell Crowe band, bro.
0: Anyway, I think that's a good idea. And, you know, I think that gives more life to both of them. Don't you think?
2: I think so.

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0: Bigger Man, Archie Roach, Triple A, Murray Country, Adam Harvey, and before that, Doddy West, Driving You Home. Yesterday, you remember Archie used to be trainee here and went on to do Batuta Advocate?
1: Yes.
0: Archie was in yesterday. He was just dropping in to say good day. Yeah.
1: Oh, isn't that good?
0: Yeah, sat around the kitchen there for a while and had a yarn.
1: Mm-hmm.
0: Yeah, he's Clancy, obviously, for Batuta.
1: I love that paper.
0: It was funny talking about how times changed and especially area changed because he was a couple, or more than a couple, but a few years older than me at Bulimba State School.
1: Mm-hmm.
0: That's where I went to school as
1: well. Yeah.
0: So it was good talking about some of the we didn't talk about teachers. I'm surprised we didn't talk about teachers.
1: Normally we would have
0: had
1: that.
0: Would have had a few shared teachers there. Yeah. But yeah, legendary and great to be talking about some of the area and just how it changed.
1: Good to catch up.
0: He said he went back there and he just says it's sort of the same, but it's different.
1: Mm. Right?
0: It's
1: hard
0: to put your finger on.
1: It'd be smaller.
0: It's like,
1: everything's smaller.
0: Dude, yeah. For him too, especially, he's tall as.
1: Oh, okay. He'd never fit in those desks.
0: Yeah, man.
1: You know.
0: That's wild. Yeah, those desks.
1: Yeah, little tiny desks. We had inkwells, but, you know, you've probably progressed since then.
0: You had inkwells.
1: Yeah, we had the...
0: look at Harry Potter over here.
1: The seat the seat and the table in one.
0: I don't think we had those.
1: It's like a bench. No, they're ancient, those...
0: We had stackable chairs.
1: Oh, stackable chairs.
0: Yeah.
1: So and you have to do that? All students stay behind after assembly.
0: Yes.
1: Yeah, replace the chairs.
0: Yeah, stack the chairs. Mm. And then we had tidy trays.
1: Oh.
0: Directly under the desk there was the tidy. Did you have a tidy tray?
1: No.
0: See, that's where all of the pencils.
1: We had inkwells, as I said.
0: You know, I love that. Ink.
1: Yeah, I saw one of those desk chair things at an antique shop at Burringbar a few weeks ago.
0: Just one.
1: Yeah, it was just one.
0: It's scary when you see just
1: insane price on it. I thought, oh, God, I'm going to buy one from my classroom. Jeez, that's how old I am. It's terrible. I'm in an antique shop now. These were students used to sit many years ago. I think you'd be 100 years old to be in a... I don't know.

0: Watch It Fall, Billy Strings and Tyler Rodriguez before that. We're driving you home and saying goodbye for another day.
1: Yes, on Thursday Pie Day, bacon and egg pie, so you can have it hot or cold, so grab one tonight if you...
0: Oh, that sounds good.
1: So wish.
0: Yeah.
2: Mm. And tomorrow's Friday.
1: Tomorrow is Friday, the end of the working week.
0: Oh, my God. For us. You've had such a massive week.
1: We have.
0: Holy...
1: Giving away heaps this week.
0: Do we have giveaways tomorrow?
1: No.
0: What do we have tomorrow? I feel like I'm forgetting something.
1: Well, no. Normal brilliant show.
0: Yeah, as per usual.
1: As per usual.
0: Before I was about to start the show.
1: Oh, were you?
0: No. Yeah.
1: Before you go any further. Yeah. No.
0: No. If you've got to drive ahead of you.
1: Before you go any further, get out the door. Yes, do continue.
0: If you've got to drive ahead of you, stay safe on the roads. If you're already home. Oh, you cut me off. Don't cut anyone off in traffic. Use your indicator. Imagine that.
1: It's one of your father's bugbears. People don't indicate.
0: Yeah.
1: They don't either.
0: Oh, that's the biggest waste of a job. The guy who puts the indicators on Audis in the factory. Biggest waste of an occupation.
1: I love it.
0: Anyway, till tomorrow, folks.
1: Toodle-pip.

0: Hey there, Harrison Peterson here from NIRS News, coming to you from the lands of the Yuggera and Turrbal peoples. And just a warning for listeners, this story contains distressing details. The court case against a man accused of killing Kumanjayi little baby has been adjourned due to extensive evidence and the absence of key documents. The five-year-old's body was found on April 30 on the outskirts of Alice Springs. 47-year-old Jefferson Lewis was charged with her murder after a five-day manhunt. Prosecutor Patrick Williams says the outstanding material includes the full post-mortem report and about 20 police statements. The Alice Springs local court has heard 76 witness statements and 48 pieces of footage have been received thus far. The case will resume on December 3rd. If this story has raised any issues for you, you can call 13 Yarn, which is on 139276. Governments ignoring the concerns of Indigenous communities have led to closing the gap targets going backwards. That's according to Catherine Little, the CEO of SNAKE, the peak body for Indigenous children and young people. Ms. Little says governments should be worried about the targets that aren't on track to meet the 2031 deadline.
1: And that includes out-of-home care. We need to be really concerned. We're seeing changes in the way governments are approaching families when we know and coming in with more draconian top-down approaches to how they deal with families, when we know that all the evidence shows that children who experience out-of-home care suffer serious harm, their families suffer serious harm, their communities suffer serious harm.
0: Four targets are worsening, including adult imprisonment, suicide, and the number of children who are developmentally on track. The US has launched another wave of attacks on Iran. They follow a threat from US President Donald Trump after Iran targeted American bases in Jordan. The Jordanian military has intercepted five Iranian missiles and says it won't tolerate any threats to the country. US Central Command says more than 50,000 US troops are currently deployed across the Middle East. The dispute has led to the cost of Brent crude oil reaching over $90 or $129 a barrel. Fuel will be at least 16 cents more expensive per litre next week after the federal government's fuel tax discount ends on Sunday night. The government has cut the fuel tax to combat rising fuel prices due to the conflict in the Middle East. It extended it again at a smaller discount when it was meant to end on July 1. Prime Minister Anthony Albanese has told the ABC there won't be another extension and the country has good fuel supplies.
2: We have more fuel in Australia today than we had in February 28, which is remarkable. That's a result of a dividend from the relationships that were built around the world, but also the work that we've done with the private sector.
0: Australia's e-safety commissioner is taking a private messaging app to court. Commissioner Julie Inman-Grant says Telegram has failed to delete pro-terrorist content.
3: When platforms are alerted to terrorist content, they must act. As a major global messaging platform claiming more than 1 billion users worldwide, reporting hundreds of millions in annual revenues, and visited by Australians an average of 1.5 million times a month, Telegram has a fundamental responsibility to take reasonable steps to prevent the hosting, sharing, and amplification of this harmful material.
0: If Telegram is found guilty, it could face a $54.6 million fine. And now let's move to what you can expect on your country tomorrow. Rabibi Broome is mostly sunny and 31 degrees. Borley Perth, showers and 21. Tandunya Adelaide, 15 and cloudy. Nam Melbourne, partly cloudy and 13. For Nipaluna Hobart, partly cloudy and 15. For Ngunnawal and Ngambri Country or Canberra, morning frost and mostly sunny at 12 degrees. For Gadigal Country, Sydney, partly cloudy and 18. For Mugajin, Brisbane, showers and 22. For Gimoy, Cairns, mostly sunny and 27. For Garamella, Darwin, partly cloudy and 32 degrees. For Mbantwa, Alice Springs, sunny and 20. And for Wyben, Thursday Island, sunny and 29. And that's been the latest from NIRS News.

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0: Hey there, Harrison Peterson here from NIRS News, coming to you from the lands of the Yuggera and Turrbal peoples. Just a warning for listeners, the story may distress some listeners. An Alice Springs court has heard evidence surrounding the death of Kumanjai Little Baby. 47-year-old Jefferson Lewis was charged with the 5-year-old's murder in May. Judge Sarah McNamara has adjourned the case for 5 months as the evidence is so extensive and documents, including a full post-mortem report, are yet to be delivered. 76 witness statements and 48 pieces of footage have been received thus far. The case will resume on the 3rd of December. If this story has raised any issues for you, call 13 Yarn, which is on 139276. Supporting Indigenous organisations is the only way to close the gap. That's the message from SNAIC, the peak body of Aboriginal and Torres Strait Islander children and young people.
1: Bits that are also improving, again, those targets are showing are the areas where we know governments have stepped up to the mark and worked alongside their communities to get better investment, so you're getting better outcomes. What's really concerning is that the vast majority of those targets are off track. And what that shows is a very, very different story. And it's about the devastating impact of the failure to invest at the right time to work alongside your communities.
0: Early childhood education enrolments is the only target that's been met. Employment and land and sea management are the only targets improving and are on track to meet the 2031 deadline. Northern Territory MP Luke Gosling will appear in court in September after being charged with assaulting NT Administrator David Connolly earlier this month. The alleged assault happened at a Thai festival in Darwin on July 18. Police arrested Mr. Gosling this morning and charged him with 2 counts of assault on the administrator. His lawyer, Marty Ost, says the charges are completely and utterly denied. He's criticised the approach of the police.
2: Particularly concerning that the police resorted to the power of arrest when they could have dealt with this matter by way of summons or notice to appear. There's a real concern that there's a degree of politicisation in relation to how this matter's being handled already.
0: The bird flu outbreak has continued to spread, with Victoria recording its first case today. The virus has been detected in a greater crested tern found near Portland in the state's southwest. Victoria's Chief Veterinary Officer, Dr. Graham Cook, says the state has been preparing for its arrival.
3: As part of our preparedness, we have been working with the industry. We've been working right across government with a whole of government plan. And we, of course, have been looking at how effects can be mitigated, both in the commercial poultry sector and also in the wildlife sector.
0: In sport and in rugby league, the North Queensland Cowboys host the Sydney Roosters in tonight's NRL game in Townsville. The second-place Roosters will join Penrith on 34 points at the top of the ladder if they win tonight. They've won their last 5 games. The Cowboys will be looking to shore up their position in the top 8. And here's what you can expect on your country tomorrow. Rabibi Broome, mostly sunny and 31 degrees. Borley Perth, showers and 21. Tarndunya Adelaide, 15 and cloudy. Farnham Melbourne, partly cloudy and 13. For Nipaluna Hobart, partly cloudy and 15. For Ngunnawal and Ngambri Country or Canberra, morning frost, mostly sunny and 12. For Gadigal Country, Sydney, partly cloudy and 18. For Mugajin, Brisbane, showers and 22. For Gimoy, Cairns, mostly sunny and 27. For Garimella, Darwin, partly cloudy and 32 degrees. For Mbantua, Alice Springs, sunny and 20. And for Wyben, Thursday Island, sunny and 29 degrees. And if you have a story or news to send our way, or if there's something happening in your community that you want to let us know about, you can always send an email to news@nirs.org.au. That's news@nirs.org.au. Or message us on Facebook, Instagram, or LinkedIn. And that's been the latest from NIRS News. Thanks for joining me.
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0: rebuilding all the damage, turning heartbreak into heat, cause I finally found the version that I never got to meet.
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4: You speaking far north, you better save the ballers. Ain't no one above us, whether hate it or love it. We've been here for a second, wait a minute, we coming.

0: Hey there, Harrison Peterson here from NIRS News, coming to you from the lands of the Yuggera and Turrbal peoples. And just a warning for listeners, this story contains distressing details. The court case against a man accused of killing Kumanjayi little baby has been adjourned due to extensive evidence and the absence of key documents. The five-year-old's body was found on April 30 on the outskirts of Alice Springs. 47-year-old Jefferson Lewis was charged with her murder after a five-day manhunt. Prosecutor Patrick Williams says the outstanding material includes the full post-mortem report and about 20 police statements. The Alice Springs local court has heard 76 witness statements and 48 pieces of footage have been received thus far. The case will resume on December 3rd. If this story has raised any issues for you, you can call 13 Yarn, which is on 139276. Governments ignoring the concerns of Indigenous communities have led to closing the gap targets going backwards. That's according to Catherine Little, the CEO of SNAKE, the peak body for Indigenous children and young people. Ms. Little says governments should be worried about the targets that aren't on track to meet the 2031 deadline.
1: And that includes out-of-home care. We need to be really concerned. We're seeing changes in the way governments are approaching families when we know and coming in with more draconian top-down approaches to how they deal with families, when we know that all the evidence shows that children who experience out-of-home care suffer serious harm, their families suffer serious harm, their communities suffer serious harm.
0: Four targets are worsening, including adult imprisonment, suicide, and the number of children who are developmentally on track. The US has launched another wave of attacks on Iran. They follow a threat from US President Donald Trump after Iran targeted American bases in Jordan. The Jordanian military has intercepted five Iranian missiles and says it won't tolerate any threats to the country. US Central Command says more than 50,000 US troops are currently deployed across the Middle East. The dispute has led to the cost of Brent crude oil reaching over $90 or $129 Australian dollars a barrel. Fuel will be at least 16 cents more expensive per litre next week after the federal government's fuel tax discount ends on Sunday night. The government has cut the fuel tax to combat rising fuel prices due to the conflict in the Middle East. It extended it again at a smaller discount when it was meant to end on July 1. Prime Minister Anthony Albanese has told the ABC there won't be another extension and the country has good fuel supplies.
2: We have more fuel in Australia today than we had in February 28, which is remarkable. That's a result of a dividend from the relationships that were built around the world, but also the work that we've done with the private sector.
0: Australia's e-safety commissioner is taking a private messaging app to court. Commissioner Julie Inman-Grant says Telegram has failed to delete pro-terrorist content.
3: When platforms are alerted to terrorist content, they must act. As a major global messaging platform claiming more than 1 billion users worldwide, reporting hundreds of millions in annual revenues, and visited by Australians an average of 1.5 million times a month, Telegram has a fundamental responsibility to take reasonable steps to prevent the hosting, sharing, and amplification of this harmful material.
0: If Telegram is found guilty, it could face a $54.6 million fine. Now, let's move to what you can expect on your country tomorrow. Rabibi Broome is mostly sunny and 31 degrees. Borley Perth, showers and 21. Tandunya Adelaide, 15 and cloudy. Nam Melbourne, partly cloudy and 13. For Nipaluna Hobart, partly cloudy and 15. For Ngunnawal and Ngambri Country or Canberra, morning frost and mostly sunny at 12 degrees. For Gadigal Country, Sydney, partly cloudy and 18. For Mugajin, Brisbane, showers and 22. For Gimoy, Cairns, mostly sunny and 27. For Garamella, Darwin, partly cloudy and 32 degrees. For Mbantwa, Alice Springs, sunny and 20. And for Wyben, Thursday Island, sunny and 29. And that's been the latest from NIRS News.

0: Hi, it's Sam Martin here, Bush Tucker Woman. You're listening to BBM 98.7. I'm from the bush!
1: Saturday night. 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

0: 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I do want to share, first of all, though, that a big hello out to all those people listening via our broadcasting partners, the Community Broadcasting Network, or the Community Radio Network, and also the National Indigenous Radio Service as well. Big shout out to everyone who's tuning in via those stations, and an acknowledgement also to those broadcasting partners. Now, our program tonight, we've got it's pretty much a Gunajamara special edition tonight. I'll be speaking first of all with Aunty Jill Gallagher, who's the CEO of the Victorian Aboriginal Community Controlled Health Organisation, as that organisation marks 30 years of existence and 30 years of self-determination in the healthcare space. And later in the program, look, it's an interview that absolutely blew my mind when I recorded it yesterday down on Gunajamara country with the one and the only Uncle Richard Frankland. And that interview, well, look, all I'm going to say is please stay tuned and listen to that interview. That'll be coming up at around about the halfway mark in the program. And to complete the Gunajamara essential essence of the program tonight, we're going to be playing two songs from Uncle Richard as well. And we're going to kick it off with one of the most beautiful songs that I think he's ever put together, and that is Who Will Sing My Songs?
1: Me and my brother, we're driving west, heading home to Gunajamara country. He points out Garraward, which is these great range of mountains and hills. He said, imagine 1,000 years ago a young fella standing up there looking out over country and saying, look what I'm a part of, look what I own. Well, sometimes a song falls out of you. I went home and this song fell out of

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1: And as I mentioned before, sorry about that bit of a rushed intro. We were having a few things to do here in the studio. It took us a bit unaware turning at the hour. We've got a couple of giveaways tonight, which I'm really excited about. And to help me deal with all my kerfuffles that I'm performing tonight in the studio, I brought along my colleague and beautiful daughter, Karina Wells, who's going to tell us all about them. Karina, over to you. What have we got for the listeners?
2: Yes. Hello, everybody. We have a double pass giveaway, or two double pass giveaways. Woohoo. To Spin Cycles in Conversation, where they will be going over Who Killed Journalism. It's an audio whodunit.
1: Woohoo, I like this.
2: I know. So all those mystery lovers out there, get on this. It's where guests can bring their best theories and work through the evidence together. So get some teamwork out there. But in case you're not the best at it, you can have, there are going to be three people there that are going to be helping to crack the case wide open. That is ABC Melbourne's Raf Epstein, the co-founder of Deep Cut News, Antoon Issa, and freelance journalist and writer, Najma Sambul. If you are free this Thursday, the 16th of July at 7 p.m. and are in the Brunswick area, then give us a call on 9388 1027. We've got two double passes to give away for Triple R subscribers.
1: And don't forget, when you do call, make sure you've got your Triple R membership number, because Karina will be taking the calls and you will need to provide that to her. And the tickets will be waiting for you at the door.
2: That's right.
1: Coming up in just a minute, or about half a minute, we're going to have a community or a sponsorship announcement first. We're going to hear that interview that we conducted with Aunty Jill Gallagher from VACHO about 30 years of self-determination in the Aboriginal health space. You're with Charles Parkiner here on The Mission on Triple R.
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1: Joining me today on the program is a fierce champion for self-determination and the long-serving CEO of the Victorian Aboriginal Community Controlled Health Organisation, Gunadjmara woman Aunty Jill Gallagher. Now, in 2026, as VACHO marks an incredible 30 years of grassroots leadership, we sit down to reflect on the early struggles of the movement, the power of community-led healthcare, and its evolution into what can be best described as a formidable peak body. Aunty Jill, welcome back to the program.
4: Thank you for asking me back.
1: Aunty Jill, let's head back to 1996 and reflect when VACHO was first established. What was the landscape like for Aboriginal health in Victoria? And as you think back all those decades, what were some of the biggest structural hurdles the organisation faced just to get off the ground?
4: Charles, back in 1996, I actually was working for state government.
1: Mm.
4: Interesting, huh?
1: Yeah.
4: But I took a package from state government in 1998. Right.
1: Mm.
4: And VACHO was just in its early days,
1: yeah,
4: 2 years old, right? Prior to VACHO, we used to have what was called the tripartite agreements.
1: What was that?
4: That was all Aboriginal organisations and individuals coming together to try and have a voice in the Aboriginal health space.
1: So they were health-specific organisations?
4: No, they weren't. They were broader than that. Okay. I was just talking to Alan Brown just yesterday about this, by the way, because Alan was the very first CEO at VACHO.
1: Never knew that.
4: The very first CEO at VACHO was Alan Brown.
1: Yeah.
4: He was part of the movement that actually transition from the tripartite agreement days to VACCHO.
1: Yeah.
4: And Paul Briggs.
1: Yeah, of course.
4: Was one of the, I think, the very first chairperson of VACCHO. Anyways, so I came on board in 1998. I left governments and I wanted to work in community, in with the mob. In government, you can't, at my level at that time, by the way, you can't make a lot of change.
1: Yeah.
4: You can't influence change unless you're very senior. So I applied for, there was a job vacant at VACCHO, and at that time they worked up in the other end of Smith Street in Collingwood.
1: Oh, of course, yeah.
4: Right up there. It was an old building that used to be one of the very first drug and alcohol detox facilities owned by state government. And so the government gave it to VACCHO, not title, 99-year peppercorn lease, basically. And so VACCHO lived there. And when I saw the sexual health position at VACCHO after I left government, I thought, ooh, don't know much about sexual health, but I think it'll be very exciting. So I applied for the job and I got it, right?
1: Yeah.
4: And Alan was on the interview panel. Anyways, I turned up to work and Alan gave me a credit card and said, go and buy your own desk.
1: Oh, my God.
4: And I think I was one of three staff at the time.
1: Yeah.
4: And so that's a little bit of a history of where VACCHO was.
1: Yeah.
4: The building that we lived in rent-free from government, it was a sham, really, and it wasn't very nice.
1: But why do you say it was a sham?
4: Well, there was no maintenance done on it and it was – the carpets were
1: – So no skin off their nose to give the place to you.
4: Yeah, to allow us to live there rent-free.
1: Yeah.
4: And when a building maintenance needed to happen, no one would do anything.
1: Yeah.
4: So anyways – so I first joined VACCHO team when I applied for the sexual health coordinator role.
1: Hmm.
4: And it was amazing. I really enjoyed it. I didn't know much about sexual health, but I soon learnt.
1: Yeah.
4: Partnered with mainstream agencies. And I had a team of two. So we developed statewide sexual health programs and policies around sexual health and bloodborne viruses. Now, remember, this is in the height of
1: AIDS.
4: Yes.
1: Yeah, of course.
4: So it was quite sensitive and very scary.
1: Mm.
4: So I've been there since then, and over time VACCHO has grown and evolved. I became an interim office manager. Carlene Dwyer was the next interim CEO.
1: Oh, okay. Yeah.
4: Carlene Dwyer was the interim CEO at VACCHO because she came down because she was the CEO of Nernda and she was on the VACCHO board. So she did an interim stint just to keep VACCHO going. And she asked me to act as the office manager for her. And so I did.
1: So when was that?
4: Oh, you, geez, Charles, you're testing my
1: memory. I am. That's my job.
4: Yeah, I know. So I started in 1998. That would have probably been about early 2000s.
1: Oh, okay.
4: And I became the acting office manager. And then Carlene said to the board, I've got to go back to Nernda. And so the board said to me, Jill, will you apply for it? We have to advertise it. Will you apply for it? And I said, oh, do I really have to? Because I just wanted a cushy little job in sexy health, but they twisted my arm and I've been there ever since. So, as you know, we are celebrating 30 years this year. It was tough going in the beginning. I mean, they say you should never judge a book by its cover, but VACCHO didn't have a good home, so government didn't take us serious.
1: Well, that actually brings me to the next question. So how difficult was it to actually convince mainstream health departments and governments that Aboriginal health needed a completely distinct and, importantly, a self-determined approach?
4: Yes. It was extremely hard. And then later on in the years, Charles, government, I don't know when it was, I think it was around when they first started talking about treaty.
1: Oh, okay. So a fair few years after that,
4: the government had a policy, a self-determination policy for Aboriginal communities and Aboriginal people, but they didn't know what that meant from an Aboriginal community point of view. How do we implement self-determination? What does it look like?
1: Mm.
4: Anyway, so VACCHO we grasped onto that policy, and that was part of our biggest advocacy around we can show you what self-determination looks like and we can help you to do that and achieve that. And VACHO started to grow. We started to get involved in government committees and, you know, can VACHO come to this, can VACHO come to that?
1: And so you had to actually sort of ask. You weren't invited to the table. You had to ask to be at the table.
4: Exactly.
1: Right.
4: We had to use their policy against them
1: and
4: say, you have a policy of self-determination. We need to be at that table. We need to be at all your tables.
1: How was that received generally?
4: Look, it depended on individual people within the bureaucracy.
1: Yeah.
4: Sometimes we had some really good allies and sometimes we didn't. And sometimes it was a bigger fight when you didn't have the allies internal.
1: Yeah.
4: And sometimes you had to really flex your muscles and go to the top.
1: But what were you trying to actually achieve there? Sort of being at the table, hearing the decisions, but what were some of the key, I suppose, initiatives that you wanted to ram home to the government?
4: Yes. So basically what I wanted to do was to say to government that the way Aboriginal communities and Aboriginal people look at health is not the way you look at health. Our definition of health is basically, and it hasn't changed in all these years, is anything pre-conception of birth right up till the dream time. So our organisations in Victoria started to evolve to deliver programs that address the social determinants of health.
1: So a more holistic approach to
4: holistic
1: it.
4: Health wasn't just going to see a GP and getting my cut fixed up or having an operation. Health was also whether you've got a house.
1: Yeah.
4: Health was also whether you've got a job. Health was also whether you got access to good services for drug and alcohol, mental health. Health is holistic, not just a clinic. And in Victoria, that's how our members evolved to address the social determinants of health. But more importantly, having strong, healthy people, you also have to be empowered to be able to design programs that are going to make a difference on the ground. So that self-determination and that advocacy around we need to be at the table, but not your table, you come to our table.
1: I'm interested, you mentioned members and you've mentioned members a couple of times. Just how many members of VACHO were there back there in 1996 or 1998 when you joined?
4: Yeah, now I'd have to do some research, but off the top of my head.
1: Ballpark figure, yeah, aren't? Yeah.
4: Look, we're now at 35 members.
1: Yep.
4: They're not all full members, but when I first started, I think we were 23 or 24, roughly around that number. A couple of members over the years have fallen over, and even today we're still trying to get one of those members back up and running because there is a high need in that particular area. Our way of doing business, our holistic approach to health and well-being is the only way we're going to close that gap.
1: I've noticed actually that VACHO's involvement with its members, and I just want to stick with members for a couple of minutes, Art, is it's much more than just lobbying. I noticed a post this morning actually on LinkedIn where a staff member from VACHO has gone up to BDAC as the interim CEO. So there's that real commitment to supporting these members at every single level. So just how deep is that within the organisation? It's not just at the surface representative, but in-depth representative and supportive of these organisations.
4: Well, VACHO has evolved along the same way as our members have evolved.
1: Yeah.
4: To address the social determinants of health, not just a doctor. Okay. For many years, ever since I've been involved, we've done, but in more recent times, we've been able to do a lot more. So our biggest thing is that we don't want to lose our organisations. So how can VACHO build our own sustainability and capability so that when our members do experience difficulties, that we can help them. So, for example, yes, one of my senior staff has gone to fill in at Bendigo as an interim CEO, and that's to help the board to, one, maintain the services that are currently being delivered, but also the interim CEO will be responsible to help the board to recruit.
1: And just for the listeners' interest, that's because Dallas Whittaker, who was the CEO there, has moved on to, well, some pretty ambitious fields to be the Victorian Commissioner for Aboriginal Youth, I believe, which is, we'll be hearing from him later on in another program. Aunty Jill, you spoke about sort of expanding and growing, and what's always fascinated me about VACCHO is that it seems that the sky's the limit, that there's always some form of new initiative going on, whether it's community question times when we approach local, state and federal elections, whether it's putting together podcasts to support kinship caring programs, there just seems to be no end to this. So first of all, I want to ask, how is it resourced?
4: Well, as I said, we have for many years looked at ways of how we can build our own sustainability and capability. Government wouldn't fund us to do anything like that.
1: I can't imagine.
4: No, of course it's not, because we might be having a go at them.
1: And that's never stopped you, has it?
4: No, exactly right. So how do we generate funding that is not tied to government funding?
1: Yeah.
4: And we've done that very well. We have a very smart COO who has a lot of good relationships with big corporate entities, and we have generated some funding that gives us that self-determination to help our mob have a voice in that political arena.
1: So the core pillar of VACCHO, and this builds on what you've been talking about, has always been community control. Now, from your perspective, why is it non-negotiable that Aboriginal people make the decisions about and for their own health and well-being rather than having these top-down policies that seem to, well, influence the rest of the country's health systems?
4: Well, community control has always been a philosophy around the country, not just here in Victoria, for many years. What's that saying? Aboriginal health in Aboriginal hands.
1: Yep. And nothing about us without us.
4: Nothing about us without us. But we know, we actually, Charles, we know what the issues are in our communities.
1: Yep.
4: Like, we're currently doing this podcast at the Victorian Aboriginal Health Service, and they're one of the very first organisations in Victoria. They are the very first Aboriginal community-controlled organisation in Victoria. And so FARS, and we'll use GJAC up in Bairnsdale, they know their community, so therefore they know the solutions. They don't have to do research to say, well, where are the vulnerable families? Because they know who they are. They could be their family, their friends, their cousins. Mm. And knowing how do we develop those solutions, and I'll give you an example of what I'm trying to articulate there. The Beautiful Shore Project, right? We knew, this is VACCHO, we knew that Aboriginal people died more with cancer diagnosis, whereas non-Aboriginal people were living longer with cancer diagnosis.
1: Yeah.
4: So we knew there was an issue. The community wasn't just VACCHO. All our members got together with VACCHO and said, well, we need to design something that's going to encourage men and women to attend screening a lot earlier than what we have been. So the Beautiful Shore Project came out of that. And that was designed by local Aboriginal people from their own local areas. They put their own designs on it. And so everyone wanted a shawl. So the screening numbers across Victoria just shot right through the roof.
1: Wow. So obviously the organisation is facilitating more rapid reaction to the needs of the communities.
4: Communities, exactly right.
1: Yeah.
4: And even VACCHO doesn't know it all at a local level.
1: Yeah.
4: Our members are the experts in their local community, but we work with our experts in the local Aboriginal community.
1: What do you see, though, as, and this is going to be asking you to pluck essentially your favourite thing from the past 30 years, but what do you see over the last three decades, maybe one of the most momentous achievements that VACHO has gained? And I know that's a tough one.
4: It is a tough one. Can I say, I think, and I don't know whether I'm peddling in my own pocket here, Charles. But
1: so nicely put, Auntie.
4: Yeah, I thought so. But, you know, to have a reputation where government now knock on your door and they want to come to your table. Yeah.
1: That's a bit of a turnaround from 1998, isn't it?
4: Exactly, where we're knocking on government's door. Yeah. To me, that's an achievement. It's about how credible you are as an organisation. It's about your reputation as an organisation.
1: Yeah.
4: So government knock on our door and say, can VACHO be involved in this? We need your expertise. That's an achievement.
1: Have you noticed it, though, to be a serious change over these decades where rather than just ticking a box and just making sure we've got the Aboriginal people at the table, they're actually listening to VACHO. They're taking note of what's being said and then acting upon it.
4: Yes. I think there is. From a Victorian government and a Victorian Aboriginal community control perspective, yes. I was part of the original campaign, originally back in 2008, to close the life expectancy gap for our mobs right across this country.
1: Yeah.
4: We still haven't done that. And yet we've got all these processes and mechanisms and we still haven't managed to close that gap. To me, that's not an achievement, but what it tells me is that it takes a lot to actually bring government to your table.
1: Yeah.
4: And that's what we got to focus on, bringing government to our table. But with state government, I think the biggest thing is that apart from all the, you know, like the one achievement really basically, Charles, was when VACHO didn't put our hand out for government handout to buy our own building, VACHO went and got a bank loan.
1: That's going to dispel a lot of myths and misinformation out there.
4: Yeah. So you build it and they will come, by the way. That's my philosophy. You build it, they will come. Government weren't going to fork out $4 million to buy the current building that we're in.
1: Mm.
4: So I thought, well, I've got $1 million deposit here, which we saved up.
1: Yeah.
4: I'll go to the bank. And they gave me a loan to buy the building we're in.
1: So that is yours outright, that building.
4: We own it, lock, stock and barrel.
1: That's amazing.
4: But then what happened, which was even more amazing, the fact that we did that, the government then said, we didn't have the money to fit it out because we put it on the deposit for the bank loan. But the government said, that's initiative. So they paid out our mortgage.
1: Oh, really?
4: Yes. So that then gave us more money in the bank to fit it out to what you see today.
1: So let's get into the wind-up question. We've spoken about so many of the achievements and the voice that you now have and the presence at the table and the fact the government comes to you. But at 30 years, I know you to be a woman who is always looking forward, never resting on the laurels and successes. What now, for at least for the next 10 years, let's be realistic, what is your key goal and achievements that you want to grasp?
4: I would love to see VACHO become even more sustainable where we don't have to rely on government funding. That's what I would love to see.

0: expertise that we need, the entrepreneurship that we need within VACHO. I don't have it all, by the way. I'm not the be-all, end-all. But we need those people in our space and we need those people to help us get there and show us the best way to do that. But I think the most important thing, Charles, is how do we bring along, in my opinion, how do we bring along Victorians in this space? How do we, you know, because they, a lot of negativity is out there.
1: Yeah, of course.
0: Yeah. So how does VACHO, I want to have a footprint with all Victorians. I want to be able to give Victorians an opportunity to see our culture, feel our culture, experience our culture and understand our culture.
1: Aunty Jill Gallagher, thanks for your time.
0: Thank you.
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3: And you're listening to The Mission on 3RRR with Charles Parkiner. And coming up in just a couple of minutes, we've got that interview that I recorded yesterday with Uncle Richard Frankland. It's a must-listen-to interview, and I encourage everybody over the next song, grab a cup of tea, sit down and listen to it, because anybody who has a conscience in this country needs to listen to this particular interview. But first of all, we'll lead into that with the man himself and one of his most beautiful tracks and meaningful tracks, as far as I'm concerned anyway. Here's Cry Freedom.

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1: In July of 2026, Gooda Jamara man Uncle Richard Frankland delivered an elder-in-residence oration on NITV. During that oration, he spoke of resistance, resilience, social challenges and threats, as well as a call that we all, as Australians, carry a moral and spiritual requirement to challenge the norm. Today on the program, I've travelled down to Gooda Jamara country to sit with Uncle Richard and talk about some clear calls to action he outlined in his oration. Uncle Richard, thanks for the chance to sit and yarn with you.
2: Oh, it's an absolute pleasure. I've been looking forward to having a chat with you.
1: It's taken a while to get here. Unc, you stated in your oration that as a nation, and I'll quote here, we're all scarred from the battles of the past, from the frontier wars, the massacres, deaths in custody, stolen generations, cultural survival in the face of attempted erasure. What do you say to those in our society, and we'll start with a bit of an antagonistic question, who advocate that as a nation we're not scarred at all, but it's more the First Nations people simply won't let go of what's happened in the past, and it's not the fault of those who live now?
2: There's a couple of really amazing points to pass on to your listeners. One is that we've been living with this nursery version of history for a long time, and the nursery version is a lack of acknowledgement of the frontier wars, of the massacres, the battles, the murders, the language destruction, the pulling down of social orders, cultural authorities. We had a cultural bomb dropped on us, in the words of Ngugi wa Thiong'o. And history begins at that point for the dominant culture. And anything before that is a cultural wasteland.
1: Mm.
2: And what our people do is we diffuse the cultural bomb. We replant and reseed the cultural wasteland by exposing our culture, our law, our business. And we also unify the nation by creating a vision for victory, if you like, where we can link arms. Patrick Wolfe said, invasion is a structure, not an event. And what he meant was the legacy of invasion is trauma, transgenerational trauma, vicarious trauma, discrimination trauma, being excluded from the dominant culture, being excluded from the opportunity to contribute or even have our contributions recognised. Those people out there that deny this, I say, come have a cup of tea, learn to listen and hear, learn to actually see, have a look at our past. The reason you are complicit in this is simply because you benefit from what was taken from our people. And what was taken wasn't simply one life or an inconvenience. It was the destruction of an entire society. It was attempted erasure and genocide of entire peoples. An erasure of 65,000 years of culture, of law. This is what was attempted. If you could see the courage that I see, if you could see the resilience that I see, the resistance, if you could see my people as the great warriors that they are, you would cry with pride. You would be deeply honoured that these people have extended their hand to you and said, let's create a future together. Let go of this hatred you've got. This is what I say to you. Let go and step across the cultural abyss with humility and with honour, and help us walk together. Otherwise history will not judge you kindly. They will not see you at all.
1: Unc, that brings up something else that you said or reiterated a number of times in the oration, and very early you acknowledged our allies, stating that we're in a space together dedicated to centering the voices of First Nations people, and you also spoke, just as you have now, or alluded to at least, a shared future for this country. What does that shared future look like to you?
2: There are many ways to have a shared future. The first point would be that we need the courage to recognise the past so that we can actually grapple with the contemporary happenings. Once we do that and see each other, we can start planting seeds for the future. None of us can own it. We can only plant the seeds. Michael Mansell spoke of a nation within a nation. Others have spoken of a new Australia. Me, I speak of a tomorrow Australia, where everybody has a home, but the diversity is recognised and celebrated, where the oldest living culture in the world becomes part of Australia's history, not just First Nations history, where we could look around with great pride and strength. Most of all, where there's no children or people who feel homeless from stolen generation or being displaced, or children scared to state who they are. This point of time, Australia has a great opportunity, and those that would decry or put down others simply based on race, creed or colour, they're the greatest traitors. They're misplacing their spirit. We, as a nation, can unravel the cultural tapestry that we live with now and weave it back together so that it keeps all of us warm and all of us with no hunger in sight. And I don't mean just hunger for food. I mean hunger for identity, hunger for culture and good business with each other.
1: Unc, you said that healing a multi-century wound doesn't happen overnight, and that's what you're talking about now, this shared future. And nor does it happen if we choose not to be agitators and stirrers. Morally, spiritually, we are required to challenge the norm. What does that look like from you, who is someone who's actually become an agitator and a stirrer, but opting, rather than using your fists, as you've done in the past and admitted to that, you've now adopted a measure of media, where you are a songwriter, you're a storyteller. But what does in general this agitation look like going forward to bring about this change?
2: For anybody to change, it's a great effort. First, you have to see yourself, not only who you are, but what are you advocating for? As a nation, we need to advocate for each other. And as I said earlier, for a home where we're all safe. Changing the norm is something that is not only a necessity, it's a requirement of every free-thinking individual. We need to challenge the norm because the norm isn't working. We need to challenge the norm because those indoctrinated processes and protocols that we live under are simply wrong. We need to maintain our identity. We need to establish not only who we were, but who we are and who we hope to be. And you can only do that by instigating change. To my mind, we need councils of elders who have governance. We need to enshrine First Nation cultural shape and law within Western Eurocentric protocols and bureaucracies. And we need to do it where we're not advisory committees, but we are directors. We shape culture, we shape law. We reclaim not only who we are, but our very humanity.
1: You mentioned, just talking about indoctrinated processes, you mentioned that during your times as a field officer with the commission, that the system, as you said, was not geared to recognise the humanity in us. And later in the oration, you stated that racism and hate are not isolated instances, but they're embedded and emboldened by structures and systems. I want to give you the opportunity to just dive into that, at least for a couple of minutes, and explain what you meant by that.
2: We're socially engineered. I mean, you ask anybody what the golden arches are, and they'll be able to tell you.
1: Tragically, yes.
2: We're trained to see things and as part of our everyday life. We were trained with McCarthyism to believe in the nuclear family, husband, wife, and 2.5 kids. We're trained to think that we need fences around our homes. We're trained to see people as the undifferentiated other. Well, if you can train people to be like that, you can untrain them not to be like that. And that's what we need to do is people speak of social engineering and social conditioning all the time. We need to change the way we're doing that, the way we see each other, the way we feel about each other. For me, the biggest thing I think we need to introduce once again, and this is not just about a united First Nation people, it's about a united nation. We need to reinstill hope as a way to begin to trust each other again. We need to socially engineer all of us as a collective to aim down that path.
1: That's a bold ambition, something that's going to take a lot of time and a lot of people without a shadow of a doubt. So you're talking more about social change rather than bureaucratic systemic change. That seems to come later with the social force change with society, yeah?
2: Absolutely. A legislation is fundamentally useless if it doesn't have the attitude of the people behind it.
1: Well, look, talking about legislative change, I want to get on to the end of your oration where you called for five essential challenges for our institutions, governments and selves. Now, we'll just go through them one by one, and I'd just like you to expand on them a bit. The first one was the recognition and integration of First Nations social orders by establishing something that you and I are both passionate about, First Nations Elders in Residence. Just expand on that, what you'd like to see and the benefits that you believe it would bring to society as a whole and the organisations individually.
2: When I began Mirimbiak Nations Aboriginal Corporation, I hired two people who were both now deceased as elders. And when I made No Way to Forget the film, I hired two people to be elders. And it allowed me to be a director, not just an Aboriginal director, because they carried the cultural load. I knew in telling these most important stories we needed a pure cultural lens and environment. And Western Eurocentric bureaucracies assimilate us in every process, in every step, in every regard. We need to have our own cultural authorities within our organisations. So I believe there should not only be just an Elders in Residence, but Elders Governance Committees. And these governance committees direct more than advise. They need to be able to be the cultural authority within those agencies. And that would give us a cultural agency unheard of before. I'll use the military as an example. They have honorary colonels and so on from all types of worlds, but not from the Aboriginal world, not from the First Nation structures. The military, in my opinion, could take a lead in this and appoint a First Nation man or woman of high degree and appoint them as a colonel. It's as simple as that. It's recognition of our cultural authorities in a broader sense, in a Western Eurocentric sense, and it, to me, in a incredibly advancing sense for our nation.
1: That brings us to the second recommendation. It's almost as if you're feeding me these segues, Unc, because your second challenge for institutions, governments and selves was to reframe the Australian War Memorial and acknowledge the true history of this continent. You're not alone in this, and whilst you've been advocating this for a long time, so too have many others, but what does the Australian War Memorial need to actually do? What are we looking to see at the Australian War Memorial? And are we looking just to prick the conscience of the country?
2: It's not about the conscience of the country alone. It's about who we can be. We see the past so we know what we can see in the future, what hopes we can see. I think the first thing the War Memorial should do is recognise the negativities of their own terminology. There weren't just massacres or occasional battles. There were battles, there were massacres, and there were murders. The mentality of colonisation is to take, to destroy, and to build something on top of. By recognising the first time Australia was defended at such a high level, we actually get to start healing this moral bankruptcy lens that we have on our past. When we do that, we move a whole heap of people forward. By moving them forward, I mean they actually get to look at us collectively as a nation. And from the initial despair that many will feel will come hope. We have an ability in this nation to deny so wonderfully.
1: Yeah.
2: We have this wonderful ability to deny. And when I say wonderful, I mean it's horrific.
1: Yeah.
2: You know?
1: Yeah.
2: Every day I see First Nation people not only justifying their existence, but justifying the cost of maintaining culture. Institutions like the War Memorial have an unequivocal obligation to advance our nation by recognising the wars that happened on this nation's very grounds. In the 90s, just to tell you, Charles, in the 90s I lobbied them very heavily and they wrote to me, the Minister for Defence, I can't recall his name, wrote to me and said, we only acknowledge wars that didn't happen on Australian soil. Now, in saying that, recently there was an expose on the 7:30 report, I think it was. I was on there with Lee Morgan singing a song about veteran suicide. The members of the guiding council of the War Memorial all get a chop out financially from munitions, not all of them, but quite a few of them,
1: yeah.
2: A chop out from bloody munitions factories. Now, what type of heinous, disgusting, immoral act is that, that you can take gold coins at the same time you're meant to be honouring the dead, those that have fought for our country, those that have worn the uniform, those that were civilians and defended our morals, our fair go? That's not a fair bloody go by any means. It's horrible. It's distasteful. And these men and or women, if there were any amongst them, need to be dragged out and put before the courts, the people's court, in my opinion, and told who they really are. Our frontier wars, our wars, every First Nation act of resistance should be there. Pemulwuy, Jandamarra,
1: yeah.
2: All of these men and women that fought, that were murdered, that were massacred, they should be there.
1: Unc, from that, let's go to the third essential challenge, which I think was the most challenging one of all and took me quite by surprise, and that is legislate racial discrimination as a mental health issue. A bold statement.
2: Well, anyone who unequivocally hates has a problem. But I guess we're talking about both edges of the sword here.
1: Mm.
2: One is there's overwhelming evidence that shows that people who have been subjected to discrimination end up scoring very high on the Kessler test, high psychological distress. There's people in the past who denied their heritage and probably still do today in some ways because of discrimination. And those who act in a discriminative manner, neo-Nazis, those type, obviously have something very, very wrong with them. I don't hate these people. I just think they're very sick and that they need healing. If they are attacking people, which they are, they should be incarcerated.
1: Number four, Unc, established well-resourced trauma programs, culturally appropriately addressing six primary traumas experienced by First Nations people, a call that I believe has been echoed quite a bit in community in one form or the other. So if you could just expand on that call there.
2: So there are First Nation traumas that are invisible to the non-Aboriginal health system, and if they're not invisible, they're seen as untreatable. Transgenerational trauma, discrimination trauma, navigating the dominant culture trauma, vicarious trauma, lateral violence trauma, cultural load trauma, and of course when they all get together and turn into one super trauma.
1: And the last one, Unc, a Royal Commission into First Nations Youth Suicide and Self-Harm, something I know is very close to your heart.
2: I'm going to say this to all Australians. Our children are taking their lives because of the way they're being treated. We need to know how, why. We need adequate resources and recommendations, and we need to act on them. When you save these lives, you save our very future, and you save ourselves. What man or woman in their own right mind would stand by and let a child take their own life? When we do that, we're being complicit. I say to everyone, stand up, rise up, fight, resist, be resilient. Don't give up.
1: Uncle Richard Franklin, thanks for your time and your thoughts.
2: My honour.
1: Well, a powerful interview with a powerful message, and I've got to tell you, it absolutely shook me to the core when I sat down opposite Uncle Richard yesterday at his homestead out on Gudjimara country and heard those words. And I hope they meant something to you. And that is pretty well a wrap for our program this evening. Don't forget, stay tuned for Sarah as she comes up with Sometimes Always, taking you through till 10 o'clock this evening. Until next time, just don't forget that regardless of all the crap and corruption that seems to really throw down upon us every day, it is, as Jimmy Cliff sang in 1969, if you want it to be, a wonderful world full of beautiful people.

0: 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I reckon here's good.
1: I prefer reading with mine here.
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Hey, you mob, Rhonda Purcell here. My mob are Quandamooka people, Waka Waka people, and the Goa Koa people. And you're listening to Deadly Murray Country here.

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Zulu and the Navajo. 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

0: Nathan Parsons, a.k.a. 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
1: Lena Levi, a.k.a. Bibi Lena.
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Hey everybody, tell you what I know. You're listening to AAA in Murray Country. And my name's Neil Murray. How about that?

0: It's Jamie Chapman. I'm from Kamilaroi. Originally grew up down in Kurnell, and you're listening to AAA Murray Country.
1: What's up, y'all? This is LV Shane, and you're listening to AAA Murray Country. I've heard

said he was dead. But I knew his spirit was flying free in those dark clouds overhead. When we gathered in the chapel, I swore I heard him sing his song. And as the rains poured from those thunderclouds, I just had to sing along.

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0: Hey, this is Daniel Clancy. I'm from Waka Waka, Kabe Kabe, and you're listening to AAA Murray Country.
1: Well, I love the Lone Ranger, and I love that Dennis Law. Him and George Best, he sure knew how to kick a ball. I wanted to be a cowboy and learn to crack a whip.

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And I'll tell you if you'll listen, and I'll tell you for free. 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

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Yeah, he's gonna give me something to believe in. 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He's gonna take his sweet time to get to know me.

0: Hello, I'm Adam Evans with the NIRS News. The Closing the Gap employment data does not reflect modern workplaces and the rising racism faced by Indigenous workers. That's what the Jimbana Institute's Centre for Aboriginal People and Work says following the release of the 2026 Closing the Gap data. It says the employment target is improving and on track. However, the centre's director, Professor Noreen Young, says the employment data in this year's report is based on the last census in 2021.
1: In that 5 years, we've seen rising levels of racism towards our people. The unsuccessful voice referendum, as you know, created a free-for-all in terms of racism. And the value of VAPs called into question, which we don't agree with.
0: A traditional owner group in Western Australia has voted to appeal a compensation penalty for mining on their land. The courts ordered Andrew Forrest Fortescue to pay more than $150 million in compensation to the Yindjibarndi people for mining on their country without proper authorisation and compensation. It's just a fraction of the $1.8 billion the Yindjibarndi Nurra Aboriginal Corporation was looking for when they launched the legal action against Fortescue. At a community meeting in Roebourne, the Yindjibarndi people voted to appeal the decision. A court date is yet to be set. And in recent times, there has been an increasing focus on the effect of head knocks in sport. But now, a cutting-edge method will be used to study the impact of blast exposure on the brains of Australian Defence Force personnel to better protect their health. A new partnership between the Australian Army and Monash University will research the effects of repeated low-level blast exposure. The study, for the first time, will cross-reference blast pressure readings from gauges on soldiers' helmets and blood and neurological tests taken within 24 hours of exposure to a blast, such as small arms fire. Combining the readings means researchers will be able to determine the effects of pressure resulting from the blast in real time. We'll have more coming up next.
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0: To sport, and in the NRL last night, the Roosters steamrolled the Cowboys 82-12 in Townsville last night. It was special for a few reasons. The 82 points is the highest score from an NRL team since 1935 and is the third highest in history. The 70-point loss is the most an NRL team has ever conceded in a match. And it was also the Cowboys' biggest defeat in history.
4: As coach of this club, it's one of our darkest days, if not the darkest day, and I'd like to apologise to our members and fans that turned up here today and those that watched it at home. Just not good enough.
0: That was Cowboys coach Todd Payton. Meanwhile, a scholarship program has been launched to boost the number of Indigenous coaches in the AFL and elite competitions. The AFL's working to identify and support current coaches and players who have the potential to be top-line coaches. The AFL's General Manager of First Nations Engagement and Inclusion, Taryn Lee, says AFL clubs have welcomed the initiative.
5: This initiative has probably been one of our most positive. Like, people have been really excited by the opportunity and the commitment of the AFL to grow First Nations coaches.
0: Now for a look at the capital city weather around the country. Partly cloudy in Magidge and Brisbane with a top of 22. 18 and sunny on Gadigal Country, Sydney, while it's 15 and sunny on Ngunnawal Gambri Country, Canberra. 13 and partly cloudy in Nam, Melbourne, and partly cloudy in Nipaluna, Hobart with a max of 15. A top of 15 and cloudy in Tundunya, Adelaide. A late shower and 21 degrees in Boorloo, Perth, and mostly sunny in Garamilla, Darwin with a top of 32. If you have any stories that you'd like to share with us, you can send us an email to news@nirs.org.au. That's news@nirs.org.au.
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7: Hey, good morning, your deputy mob for a Friday morning. Fire emoji Friday. Good morning, Gaila. How you going?
8: I'm going good. It's Friday emoji. It's emoji Friday.
7: Either way. You got the two keywords, fire and emoji. Fire emoji and Friday.
8: Bit of a tongue twister.
7: Was a tongue twister. It certainly was. Hey, just want to acknowledge the traditional owners of the land on which we are broadcasting from here in West End, Brisbane. And also, I'd like to acknowledge our elders past, present, and emerging. I was just chatting to you off air there before about all the medals we got at the Commonwealth Games.
8: Yeah, good.
7: So I was listening to the radio on the way in, and they said the medal tally. So we're up to 100 as of what I was in the car at probably, I don't know, whatever it was, a little bit after 5 o'clock when they did the news and stuff.
8: Yep.
7: 50 gold, 23 silver, and 35 bronze.
8: Wow.
7: Let's just go. And then I think England's way down, I don't want to say way down, but they're like 60 odd, I think.
8: Okay.
7: So we're like heaps of.
8: So we're doing really well, eh?
7: Yeah. Yeah. I think we do really well in the pool. Yeah. I think that's one of the major things.
8: It's one of our strongest, I think, hey?
7: It's one of our stronger. I think we're doing a little bit better on track and field.
8: Yep.
7: I did hear something this morning also about the cycling. You ever done that cycling stuff before?
8: I haven't, no. Like, I've done spin class.
7: Yeah.
8: That's cycling like.
7: When you get in there and you know what, good
8: pumping some music, but yeah, no, I'm not much of a cycler.
7: Yeah, that's okay. What is it? We listen and we don't judge.
8: That's it. We listen and we don't judge.
7: Yeah, so that's, excuse me, so apparently we do okay at that as well.
8: Okay. So. I'm not surprised, hey, because I feel like I see a lot of people riding their bikes around like every morning, every night, like all throughout the day.
7: Well, you definitely see them up here. Like, yeah. Obviously you come from a different direction than I do in the mornings, but up here, the direction I came in through Fairfield and all that, oh my goodness.
8: There'd be heaps there.
7: Heaps.
8: Yeah,
7: and they're racing flat out against each other, and they're looking at each other, giving each other death stares as they go past each other.
8: Get out of my way.
7: They're in different cycling clubs, so there's obviously a little bit of competitiveness.
8: Bit clicky there, eh?
7: So, yeah, but I just get in the other lane because they're just like swinging in and out. And I'm like, the last thing I want to do is see any one of them lads get clipped or anything like that. You know what I mean?
8: That'd be my worst fear.
7: Yeah, it'd be no good. It'd be scary. Very scary. But they've got the confidence to zip around and do all that sort of stuff.
8: I could never, eh? That's too scary for me. Like, I even get scared and I'm in a car for them.
7: That's what I'm saying. I'm with you. I'm like, hey.
8: Yeah,
7: it's almost like I'm on the bike and they're
8: I go that slow too. I'm like, oh, I'm very slow cautious. Right
7: I even put slow songs on the radio. Just to calm me down.
8: Turn it right up. You're right, brother.
7: Now, that one lad that did a ride in the cycling, he's from Dubbo.
8: Hey.
7: And I thought to myself. Yeah, I was literally like Dubbo, so they must have some sort of facility down there, good ways. Like, I'm not saying, you know, Dubbo's like, you know, not a place that won't have a facility, but I kind of was thinking they must have some sort of facility for him to train, or maybe he goes away to Sydney or something.
8: I don't know.
7: But how cool is that? So, yeah, I can't remember the lad's name. I'll have to jump on here and have a look. But, he's from Dubbo. Pretty sure they got the gold. Sorry, they got the silver in the men's and the lady. No, the gold in the men's, and the silver in the ladies, because New Zealand got the gold in the women's. So that would have been a good little race because obviously plenty of banter between Australia and New Zealand over the years.
8: Yes.
7: That's our arch rivals there over the ditch with everything that we do.
8: We're very competitive with them, eh?
7: Very, very competitive. Hey, we better play some music,
8: Let's do it.
7: Don't forget, if you love your deadly song on this morning, especially for Fire Emoji Friday, where we, you know, like to try to play all the bangers for you to get you working your way into the weekend and get you all pumped and ready. 0493 222 822, or we've managed a deadly mob of ringing us up lately. Hey,
8: having good yarns with us.
7: Having good yarns. So 3892 0188. If you'd like to be one of those ones who ring up for a bit of a yarn, righto. Let's get into it here. This is Bart Willoughby, Pathways.

0: To play American Country, the Brekkie Show, there's another deadly female artist there, Emma Donovan with Black Nation right here on the Brekkie Show with Ray and Gyla for a Fire Emoji Friday, banging them out nice and early. Before that one, Melanie Dyer, Mama Knows Best, and Eric Bibb before that one. Hey, you got some deadly info for us about the Comm Games and our mob.
1: I do. We got some deadly mob competing in the Comm Games this year, and they reckon that this is the history, Aboriginal and Torres Strait Islander athletes are representing Australia for the Comm Games, and apparently this is the highest number of Aboriginal and Torres Strait Islander competitors going to the Comm Games, which is really, really deadly. But we've got Rose Davies, who's a Wiradjuri woman. She won gold with the women's 10,000 metres. And then you got Hanny Watson, Walpri, woman who won bronze with the women's heavyweight with powerlifting. And then we've got some other beautiful deadly Torres Strait Islander and Aboriginal people, Caleb Law, Yidinji fella, 200 metres, and the 4x400 metre relay, Lexi Brown with the 100 metres, and then Layla Sharp with the long jump, Brisise Brittain with the 200 metres, and Thomas McGow with the 100 metres.
0: How good, so many.
1: I know, so many of our mob competing, which is too deadly. We love that.
0: And at the highest level.
1: Yeah.
0: You know what I mean? It's so good.
1: I know.
0: So I can't wait to see what else goes on.
1: Hey, stay tuned.
0: Must be a few other ones there hiding in the shadows.
1: Oh, I'm sure there will be 100%. We will definitely see more of our mob jumping into Comm Games and Olympics as well, I'm sure.
0: I'm pretty sure it goes for a couple of weeks, doesn't it? It goes for about 2 weeks, stretches over. So.
1: I wonder if it's cold over in Glasgow there.
0: Yeah.
1: You reckon it'd be cold?
0: Well, if it's winter time here, I'm assuming it'd be a little bit warmer over there.
1: Yeah, true.
0: Like on the other side. So.
1: They might be cheering over there.
0: Yeah, they're right. They're not rugged up like us, fellas.
1: Hey,
0: good morning to your mob up there in Mossman, over there in Cloncurry, out there in out the west, and also down there in Newcastle. So a bit of a range this morning, 0493 222 822. Why don't you send us a good morning message as well and let us know where you're tuned in from this morning. And while you're at it, why don't you sling us a song request as well?
1: Why not?
0: Fire Emoji Friday. You know, I'm just easing into it here, Gyla, into it, playing a couple of good ones. But 7 and 8 o'clock is when I'm going to be ripping into them.
1: We're saving our big bangers for last.
0: Well, eh? I try to, you know, 7 and 8, you know, the last couple of hours of the show, we just throw a couple of nice ones in here, nice and early.
1: Just to keep them,
0: and then you're sitting in your car or at home thinking, you know what, I can beat you, Ray. I can give you a better song than that one, and then you text it through. I don't mind that.
1: Well, let's hope they do.
0: Dolly Parton, Peace Train.

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0: Good, that was Pigman Brothers with Hometown. Hey, we got some Yoka Yindi giveaways. So if you hear a Yoka Yindi song, all you got to do is call us on 38920188. That's 38920188. Soon as you hear that Yoka Yindi song, give us a ring.
1: give us a bars double pass, hey?
0: Yeah, double pass this one is, and it's the only double pass we're giving away, so you got to be quick.
1: Got to be quick. Don't go mucking around now. That number again, Guyana?
0: That number is 38920188.
1: All righty. Good morning to Timo the florist this morning. We will get your song on soon. And also good morning to Morton over there at Bribey Island. What a beautiful spot to wake up on a Friday.
0: I love to wake up over there on a Friday.
1: You know what I love about Bribey? You know that little jetty thing?
0: Yeah.
1: And how the kids all jump off that? I think I was yarning to you a few weeks ago about that.

0: away you go. And then they just leave you alone for hours, eh? Yeah. They never ever. Oh, they only come back to see you when they're hungry. You remember that when you're a little fella?
1: Yep. We only come back when we want to feed.
0: And then you get wild when you get called to go up there because you're like, oh, I don't want to stop playing yet. And it's like, well, anyway, it's
1: just
0: good.
1: Let me swim, Mum.
0: Yeah, I just want to have a swim there. I don't care. I've been out here for 6.5 hours and I haven't had a break yet.
1: I've got all wrinkles on my hands. Yeah. And feet, no, I'm right still. Just leave me be.
0: Yeah, potentially going to pass out because I've been out here and dehydrated and all the things. No, good ways.
1: But nose running.
0: Yeah, nose running. Hey, beautiful spot out there at Bribie. So that's one thing I do like about summertime is you get to go to little spots, little hot spots like that. But, yeah, good morning to you, Mom. Thanks very much for your messages. Nice and early this morning. Yeah, your songs are coming your way very, very soon. So stick around and stay tuned. Hey, this is a Deadly Merle Haggard and Willie Nelson song, this one. This is Missing Old Johnny Cash. Check this one out.

0: mustache, I'm missing old Johnny Cash.
1: Now, is it really true that

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0: Triple A Murray Country, the Bracky Show. That one wake you up a little bit of white. The Eagles there, Heartache Tonight. Creedence Clearwater Revival before that one. I heard it through the grapevine. We got Murray Grapevine.
1: I was going to say, I know about the Murray Grapevine. Do you know about the Murray Grapevine?
0: Everybody knows about the Murray Grapevine.
1: I was going to say, I've never heard of a Corey Grapevine. No, it's only a Murray Grapevine.
0: That's right. So I don't know what that means. Good ways. I don't know what that means. Black fellas up here talk a little bit more than black fellas down there. I don't think that's true.
1: No, it's definitely not true.
0: New mob are entwined into Victoria and South Australia and all this and that.
1: We love having a good yarn.
0: Goodness gracious me. So there you go. We're waking you up for a Friday. Fire emoji Friday. Hey. Send through those fire emojis, because the more fire emojis you send through, you get me in a little bit of a zone, you see?
1: That's it.
0: I'm just going to rock the shoulders here in the studio.
1: You're going to get up and do shake legs. Yeah.
0: Oh, my goodness gracious me. Don't get me started. You haven't seen anything yet. You've only been here 4 weeks.
1: Hey, don't get too out of yourself.
0: You don't know what I was doing in these studios before you come along. Hey, this is Morton's request here. This is Blackberry Smoke, One Horse Town.

0: Hello, I'm Adam Evans with the NIRS News. Accurate job retention figures are needed to get a proper understanding of employment trends for Indigenous workers. That's what the Jambana Institute's Centre for Aboriginal People and Work says following the release of the 2026 Closing the Gap data. The report says the employment target is improving and on track, but the data is based on the last census in 2021. Professor Noreen Young says it doesn't tell the whole story.
1: We'd like to see future reports include figures on job retention, which is a measure of successful, sustained employment. There's a blind spot in that we don't know how long mob is staying in any one job before feeling like they need to move on.
0: A traditional owner group in the Pilbara will continue to fight for compensation they say they're owed for unauthorised mining on their country. The courts ordered Andrew Forrest Fortescue to pay more than $150 million in compensation to the Yindjibarndi people for mining in their country without proper authorisation and compensation. It's just a fraction of the $1.8 billion the Yindjibarndi Nurra Aboriginal Corporation was looking for when they launched legal action against Fortescue. A vote of more than 100 Yindjibarndi people at a community meeting in Roebourne went in favour of appealing the outcome. The appeal is expected to be heard by a full bench of the federal court. A court date is yet to be determined. The Federal Attorney General remains confident that state and territory counterparts will sign off on reforms for national working with children checks. A meeting of Attorneys General in Darwin today will consider standards that would mean a person convicted of offences in one jurisdiction would be barred from holding a working with children check in other states. Nationally consistent checks have been on the agenda for policymakers following several high-profile cases of child abuse in childcare centres. The Attorneys General are also set to consider what sort of information is shared between states and territories for the checks in order for the decisions to be consistent. Minimum national standards for the checks process will also be on the agenda. Attorney General Michelle Rowland says while reforms in the sector have been rolled out, further measures were necessary for child safety. We'll have more coming up next.
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0: To sport, and in the AFL, the Cats put a stop to Collingwood's winning streak last night, 15-7-97 to 10-12-72. Last night would have been the Pies' seventh win, but a dominant Geelong took control early on, kicking nine of the game's first 10 goals. Collingwood tried to fight back in the third, but the Cats held on for the win.
6: It's a great development opportunity. It's a great opportunity to connect with other people who share the aspiration for coaching, and it connects them within, you know, the coaching pathway so that it really grows and supports those who want to be coaches in the future.
0: Meanwhile, steps are being taken to identify and support Indigenous coaches who have the potential to coach in the AFL. A First Nations coaching scholarship launched by the AFL will support Indigenous coaches who have the talent to step up to the elite roles. The AFL's General Manager of First Nations Engagement and Inclusion, Taryn Lee, says it's a great opportunity for coaches with high aspirations. Now for a look at the capital city weather around the country. Partly cloudy in Magajan, Brisbane with a top of 22. 18 and sunny on Gadigal Country, Sydney, while it's 15 and sunny on Ngunnawal, Gambri Country, Canberra. 13 and partly cloudy in Nam, Melbourne, and partly cloudy in Nipaluna, Hobart with a max of 15. A top of 15 and cloudy in Tundunya, Adelaide. A late shower and 21 degrees in Boorloo, Perth, and mostly sunny in Garamilla, Darwin with a top of 32. If you have any stories that you'd like to share with us, you can send us an email to news@nirs.org.au. That's news@nirs.org.au.
7: The 2026 Triple A Brekkie Show with your host, Ray Nagus. And
3: Hey, good morning, you deadly mob, for a fire emoji Friday. Keep sending through the fire emojis. Keep sending through your good morning messages, your song requests. They're coming through thick and fast this morning. Just a reminder, when you hear a Yothi Yindi song, give us a buzz on 3892 0188 to get yourself a double pass to see them next Saturday night. So that's 3892 0188 for a double pass whenever you hear a Yothi Yindi song. Now, Gaela, I don't necessarily want to talk about it, but the Roosters last night won 82-12.
7: I can't believe those numbers. That's a little bit embarrassing, Don.
3: I know. So 14 tries the Roosters scored, and Sam Walker converted 13 of 14.
7: Oh,
3: unbelievable. Wow. So what do we got there? Marky Mark got a triple. I think Sam Walker might have got a triple as well.
7: I
3: know we got a double. But, yeah, I don't know what was happening there with the Cowboys, considering they've put together a couple of good weeks of footy, you know. Beat the Broncos last week and they had a win the week before.
7: Cowboys.
3: Yeah, I mean, look, there's still a few weeks to hang around to stay in the top eight, but I tell you what, that's taken a bit of a dent in the pride there and all the rest of it of not only the players, but the fans would literally, you know, like I'm a Raiders man. I don't mind the Raiders losing.
7: Yeah.
3: As long as it, you know, you kind of see your team having a crack.
7: That's it.
3: Just part of the game. But, wow, we imagine watching that if you're a Cowboys supporter last night. So.
7: Oh, yeah, I wouldn't be too happy today.
3: No. But anyway, back to the drawing board.
7: Yep, that's it.
3: You got another deadly interview lined up a little bit later, that'll be after the 8 o'clock news and weather. We got Karen Durante, KD will be in after the 9 o'clock news and weather with Let's Talk, and in the afternoons the lads, for the 3 p.m. drive show. But let's get into the music. I'm just, as I cast my eye down the screen here, I think I got some good ones here for you, but you guys be the judge, because she's got to send through those fire emojis if you reckon if we're rocking and rolling. We'll kick it off with King Stingray, and Let's Go is the name of this song.
7: Let's go.

0: G'day, my name's Dylan Blackman. 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
1: On a warm summer's evening, on a train bound for nowhere, I met up with a gambler. We were both too tired to sleep, so we took turns of

0: he is, Kenny Rogers, the Gambler. Before that one, Solid Rock and bar none, Jordan Davis. How you going?
1: I'm going good. We're playing some good bangers, yeah?
0: Yeah, we're trying to rip them in this morning. Fire Emoji Friday, 0493-222-822. If you're new to AAA or new to The Brekkie Show, it's all you got to do is send us a message on that number for a shout-out, birthday shout-out, song requests, whatever you like. Stay tuned and keep listening out for that Yothi Yindi song. I'm sure it's going to be coming up soonish, or maybe it might be in the next hour. I don't know.
1: Who knows? You're going to have to listen in. You might have to just tune in so you can get that double pass ticket.
0: 3892-0188 if you hear, or when you hear, the Yothi Yindi song, Give Us a Buzz, to win that double pass. That'd be cool as to go to that one. But
1: Yothi Yindi, yes. Yeah, oh, who doesn't love Yothi Yindi?
0: Oh my goodness, it's next Saturday night. I'm pretty sure it's over at QPAC.
1: Yes, over at QPAC. Yep, over at QPAC there, here in Brisbane.
0: We've had Troy Cassidaly be over that way as well.
1: Troy Cassidaly.
0: For the Clan Ancestry stuff.
1: Jessica Mowboy.
0: Dan Sultan's headlining for the Quandamooka Festival.
1: Yes, Quandamooka Festival coming up also.
0: Is that next month?
1: That'll be in September, I believe. Not for a good month now, yeah.
0: But it goes so quick.
1: It does. So I can't believe we're in August tomorrow.
0: Yeah, you literally asked me, and I had to look down at the bottom of the screen to see the date, and I was like, we must be close, and I'm like, yeah, it's tomorrow.
1: Oh, wow, I can't believe it.
0: Starting your August off on the weekend, look out.
1: How good. Hey, Unc, I got a special request. I just got a quick message from my auntie here. My little brother boy, he's gone into surgery this morning, so I want to do a quick shout out to Tiger there, our Orlando Tiger piece. He's got a long name there, but just wanted to do a quick shout out to my little brother boy. Hope everything goes well with your surgery, and hopefully I see you soon. I love you, and you're a strong little boy, and I'm sure you'll get through it with all your mob being there to support you. You got this, my brother. Love you.
0: Yeah, Dudley. Hey, you reckon you'd be a cowboy, that young fella, when he grows up?
1: I don't know about a cowboy. I don't know if he'll follow through with our past generations. He's a Redfern kid. So yeah. I'm not too sure about him being a little cowboy. If you're riding around all them bikes and scooters, see.
0: When you go up in Redfern, you could go any direction.
1: That's it.
0: Well, what about Toby Keith? He should have been a cowboy.

0: Triple A Country, the Brekkie Show. There's another banger right there, Sweet Home Alabama. How you going? I hope you're enjoying your Friday morning as much as Guyella and I are here in the West End Studios here in Brisbane. 7:40, so you're probably moving around the place trying to get the kids ready to go to school. Who doesn't want to go to school on Friday? Everybody don't want to go to school Friday.
1: I don't think I ever wanted to go to school.
0: Hey, look out. Not even Friday, Ray. Just don't even want to go to school.
1: Didn't even want to go. Stop
0: it. See how you go.
1: But got sent anyway.
0: Yeah. It would have been right over there at the Murray School, but hey,
1: it was good. I loved it, but I didn't want to go.
0: It was good, Ray.
1: What kid does want to go to school?
0: Yeah, fair enough. Hey, good morning to the mob at Sunnybank, Anala, Aspley, Coolangatta, and Simon down there in Pottsville. You know where Pottsville is?
1: Yeah, Pottsville. My Auntie Kai used to live down there.
0: Tweed. Yeah. Any Alan Jackson song, you reckon?
1: So, ooh, good old Alan Jackson.
0: I'm sure somewhere in our heart here at AAA we could throw an Alan Jackson song.
1: I think we can.
0: Surely. I know Aileen will be happy with that one down there at the Gold Coast.
1: Yes.
0: She is a big Alan Jackson fan, so I'm sure we can throw that on for you soon. Simon, plenty of fire emojis coming through as well. The song requests keep coming through as well. We love it. Just keep on doing it. Just keep on doing it. Now, what happened, Guyella, when we played Yothu Yindi? Oh, tell me what happened.
1: No one rang. So I'm really disappointed in you, Mob. Are you really listening to us? Or you been on Gary or what?
0: Hey, look out. So they're still up for grabs. So I'll play another Yothu Yindi song in the next hour and hopefully somebody will call. I'm not hoping. They will.
1: Well, look, I think they're just trying to tell me something that I should just go.
0: Is that what they're trying to tell you?
1: I think you just want me to go. So if that's what you want, don't ring.
0: Oh, okay. I see where you're going with that.
1: I'm more than happy to go. I'll take one for the team.
0: Well, it'd be an awesome night, eh?
1: Oh, look, I love Yothu Yindi. Like, my family have been listening to them. I'm sure every other Blackfella family have been listening to them for longest time.
0: I was telling Leanne ages ago how I first remember seeing him on Rage. I think you might be too young.
1: Yeah.
0: Rage was a show that was on ABC, like a music show. So it'd be like a countdown.
1: They had like a rainbow Rage. I remember seeing like the Rage sign.
0: I thought it was red for some reason.
1: Was it?
0: I don't know. I feel like it was a red symbol. But
1: I vaguely remember it. Vaguely. Yeah. I must have been way too young.
0: Yeah, that's what I mean. Like, way too young. Like, I'm showing my age here. But so they used to do the song countdown, you know, to number one. And you'd just sit there patiently Saturday and Sunday mornings waiting for your little song to come on. Especially if it was the number one song, you had to wait hours and hours for that one song because it was number one.
1: No.
0: But, yeah, I'll never ever forget the first time I saw Treaty, the film clip of Treaty. On Rage. It was amazing. Amazing. Made the hairs on the back of my neck stand up. You know how
1: that would have been so cool.
0: Oh, so good. And, you know, the clapsticks and all the things. So good. Anyways, we'll do that the next hour when we play another Yothu Yindi song.
1: Let's do
0: Give us a buzz and you can get that double pass to them next Saturday night over there at QPAC. Hey, Garth Brooks here now for you.

0: Trini, I tricked yous. I said I was going to throw it in the next hour. I just wanted to see if you were listening. And guess what? Congratulations to Tina. She was listening. You are the winner for the double passes to Yothi Yindi next Saturday night over at QPEC. How good?
1: How too good. She's going to have the deadliest time. Yeah, I'm a little bit jealous, Tina, because I wanted to go, but now I think I'm just going to have to buy my tickets. But that's okay.
0: That's okay. We can do that.
1: I don't mind supporting the mob.
0: Yeah, absolutely, absolutely. So, yeah, well done. It's as easy as that when we do the giveaways here, yes. AAA Murray Country, not only on the Brekkie Show, but we also got the Drive Show in the afternoons from 3 p.m. onwards. If you are a new listener to AAA, we've got the Brekkie Show here with myself. My name's Ray Nagus and my little co-host over here. Well, she's not so little anymore. Well, everybody's littler than me.
1: Yeah, I was going to say, well, I am compared to you, Ray.
0: Sure of it. I was thinking it and I said it. And you were just...
1: I was like, well, I'm actually, when we stand together.
0: Yeah, you're like that and I'm just like this. Lost my train of thought. Yeah, so Gaila Bales, that's what I was saying. So, yeah, if you're not only new to the Brekkie Show, but you're new to AAA, we love to play the best country music mix here, yes, of our Aboriginal and Torres Strait Islander artists and, of course, the best of the old school and the new school country. 0493 222 822 is our little SMS wall where you can SMS us your song requests, little shout-outs, birthday shout-outs. We love all that sort of stuff. Today is what we call Fire Emoji Friday.
1: Yeah.
0: So if you are loving the songs that we are playing here, send through your little fire emojis to that number that I said to you just before, which is 0493 222 822. And, of course, on the weekends, Uncle Dusty is our Brekkie host on Saturday and Sunday mornings, and he also plays some awesome music on the weekends. So, as I say, if you are new to the station, we just keep rolling it out 7 days a week here, don't we?
1: We do. We keep it going, keep it moving for you, mob out there.
0: All righty. Simon from Pottsville, you wanted a little bit of Alan Jackson.
1: Ooh,
0: and Aileen sitting there in the car too. Come on, Ray, just play me Alan Jackson.
1: Yeah, she's waiting for her Alan Jackson song too.
0: All righty, here we go. This is Don't Rock the Jukebox.
2: Don't

0: there she is, a little bit of Thelma Plum for a Friday backseat of my mind. Stick around, we've got the news and weather coming up, and of course we've got some more deadly music after the 8 o'clock news and weather, and we've got a deadly interview that guy.
1: Hello, I'm Adam Evans with the NIRS News. Accurate job retention figures are needed to get a proper understanding of employment trends for Indigenous workers. That's what the Jumbana Institute's Centre for Aboriginal People and Work says following the release of the 2026 Closing the Gap data. The report says the employment target is improving and on track, but the data is based on the last census in 2021. Professor Noreen Young says it doesn't tell the whole story.
2: We'd like to see future reports include figures on job retention, which is a measure of successful, sustained employment. There's a blind spot in that we don't know how long mob is staying in any one job before feeling like they need to move on.
1: A traditional owner group in the Pilbara will continue to fight for compensation they say they're owed for unauthorised mining on their country. The courts ordered Andrew Forrest Fortescue to pay more than $150 million in compensation to the Yindjibarndi people for mining in their country without proper authorisation and compensation. It's just a fraction of the $1.8 billion the Yindjibarndi Nurra Aboriginal Corporation was looking for when they launched legal action against Fortescue. A vote of more than 100 Yindjibarndi people at a community meeting in Roebourne went in favour of appealing the outcome. The appeal is expected to be heard by a full bench of the Federal Court. A court date is yet to be determined. The Federal Attorney General remains confident that state and territory counterparts will sign off on reforms for national working with children checks. A meeting of Attorneys General in Darwin today will consider standards that would mean a person convicted of offences in one jurisdiction would be barred from holding a working with children check in other states. Nationally consistent checks have been on the agenda for policymakers following several high-profile cases of child abuse in childcare centres. The Attorneys General are also set to consider what sort of information is shared between states and territories for the checks in order for the decisions to be consistent. Minimum national standards for the checks process will also be on the agenda. Attorney General Michelle Rowland says while reforms in the sector have been rolled out, further measures were necessary for child safety. We'll have more coming up next.
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1: To sport, and in the AFL, the Cats put a stop to Collingwood's winning streak last night, 15-7-97 to 10-12-72. Last night would have been the Pies' seventh win, but a dominant Geelong took control early on, kicking 9 of the game's first 10 goals. Collingwood tried to fight back in the third, but the Cats held on for the win.
7: It's a great development opportunity. It's a great opportunity to connect with other people who share the aspiration for coaching, and it connects them within, you know, the coaching pathway, so that it really grows and supports those who want to be coaches in the future.
1: Meanwhile, steps are being taken to identify and support Indigenous coaches who have the potential to coach in the AFL. A First Nations coaching scholarship launched by the AFL will support Indigenous coaches who have the talent to step up to the elite roles. The AFL's General Manager of First Nations Engagement and Inclusion, Taryn Lee, says it's a great opportunity for coaches with high aspirations. Now for a look at the capital city weather around the country. Partly cloudy in Magidge and Brisbane with a top of 22. 18 and sunny on Gadigal Country, Sydney, while it's 15 and sunny on Ngunnawal Gambri Country, Canberra. 13 and partly cloudy in Nam, Melbourne, and partly cloudy in Nipaluna, Hobart with a max of 15. A top of 15 and cloudy in Tundunya, Adelaide. A late shower and 21 degrees in Boorloo, Perth, and mostly sunny in Garamilla, Darwin, with a top of 32. If you have any stories that you'd like to share with us, you can send us an email to news@nirs.org.au. That's news@nirs.org.au. rs.org.au.
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0: Hey, good morning, you deadly mob, for another Fire Emoji Friday morning. We are in the last hour of the show. Guyala, how quick has it gone again?
8: It always goes by too quick. And I think it's just because it's a Friday morning and I'm very excited to do absolutely nothing because I've been moving.
0: Oh, yeah, you have. How's it all going?
8: It's going good. Or? I'm not finished just yet. I'm still moving out of my house there, moving back in with Mum. So that's going really – it's going well, but it's always a little bit frustrating, frustrating.
0: So back to Mum's cooking?
8: Back to Mum's cooking. I'm looking forward to that.
0: Yeah, I just can't wait
8: until it's all over. It's going to be great. When it's all over and I'll be settled, I'm going to be fine.
0: Yeah, it's a bit of a pain, the moving thing.
8: Yeah, it is a little bit.
0: Sometimes you talk to people and they seem to be moving all the time, every couple of years. But in saying that, sometimes they just happen to move into a place, you know, the owners might be selling and then they just sort of get themselves settled and then the owners are settling. Yeah. Now, that would be annoying. Oh,
8: it is annoying. I think this is the third time I've had to move in the last 10 months.
0: Wow, that's a lot.
8: 10 months, I know.
0: It's like every 3 months.
8: I know, I've been moving around everywhere.
0: Well, hopefully this is a bit more permanent for a little while.
8: I hope so, yes. I'm never leaving my mum's nest now.
0: Hey, is she listening? Does she know?
8: Yeah, shout out, Mum. I hope you're ready for me to come over after I finish work today. Please cook me some breakfast now.
0: Yeah, I was
8: going to
0: say, what do you got for dinner tonight? What's going on there, Mum?
8: Breakfast, lunch and dinner.
0: Oh, yeah, sure.
8: See, it works out well when your mum's a caterer.
0: I get
8: the best. Food.
0: Right.
8: I can't even explain how good her food is. Have you tasted my mum's food yet?
0: I haven't.
8: So if you don't know about Murray Menu, definitely get onto it because my mum does some really good food. So she does a bit of catering here and there for mob. So if you do need some catering, hit up Murray Menu.
0: There you go.
8: She does all of our staples, all of our good bush tucker and all of our food staples. So get in.
0: All right, don't delay.
8: Don't delay.
0: Don't miss her food. No, sounds like it. You make me a little bit hungry.
8: Yeah, now I'm hungry.
0: There's dead salt in the oven.

0: Triple M Murray Country, The Brekkie Show. Keith Urban there, Blue Ain't Your Colour. You know, Gaiola, how I came across that song?
1: How you come across that song?
0: Those silly little New South Wales supporters at my work said, oh, hey, Ray, you should play this song. It's called Blue Ain't Your Colour.
1: And well, it ain't, because it's mine.
0: Yeah, and I didn't even click on. Before that one, had another request there. That one was for Greg. That was Brad Cox, Red Light. That was a cool song.
1: Yeah, we're playing all the bangers.
0: We are. Now, look, speaking of cool, you've lined up a deadly interview here this morning.
1: I have.
0: Good morning, Sienna Stubbs. How are you?
2: Good morning, Walala. I'm so, so happy that I'm back on Triple A Murray Country.
1: Oh, we're so excited
2: and
1: to
2: the
1: have
2: best
1: you.
2: Too.
1: Always, my sister. How you going, my sis?
2: I'm really good. I'm calling to you from Irkalla, or not Irkalla necessarily. I'm on the road to Gurkula, which is where the Garma Festival is happening.
1: Oh.
2: But you're your country. So all those years been working at AAA, I'm calling to you back from my country. And I hope you can hear the Linditch. We call the Linditch the lorikeet.
0: Yeah, we can
2: here
0: hear
2: in the bush.
0: We can definitely hear something, eh? But before we get going, who's your mob and where are you from?
2: My mob are the Yolngu people from Miwach country, Yolngu country, up in the top end, right up in northeast Arnhem Land.
0: Yeah, deadly.
1: Too beautiful. Now, my sister, I know you was working here with AAA, but you're off and doing some pretty cool things at the moment. You recently just won an award. Can you please tell us what that award was for?
2: Yeah, so it's actually really beautiful. While I was in Brisbane, I moved to Brisbane, Mugenjin, in 2021, and that was while I was studying film. And so I moved away from my country, but it was so special. I was looked after by you, Mob. I was looked after by you, Mob, on your country. And while I was there, I was able to fit myself in and learn from you. And 2 years out of uni, I've just come back and applied for this grant and submitted this film into the Sydney Film Festival and won the best a live-action short, Australian short
0: what's
2: film
1: so
2: with my film.
0: What's the film
2: so
0: about?
2: 2026 Dandy Awards. It's about a rom-com. It's a rom-com short film that features two young Yolngu people, and it's the story of how they have to navigate kinship and cultural boundaries to learn how to love each other in front of community eyes, because you know everyone's watching.
1: Mm.
2: When you come from small town, everyone knows your business.
1: Yes. We were just talking about the Murray grapevine up here.
2: It's true. It's universal. And that's something that I realized, like, even after writing it and, you know, basing it on my story, because it's so Yolngu. It's actually really Murray too, you know, and it's quite, you know, global. And so it's funny. When you come from small towns, you got to watch out when you're seen with someone and where you're seen with them. But when you're just starting to get to know them, you know, where do you go without being seen? And that's the struggle that these two characters have to figure out.
1: That's too true, Aces. And sis, can you tell us, where can we see this movie? I want to watch it myself. I've been seeing it being posted on socials. I want to see it.
2: I know. So I really want to bring it to you really soon. But right now it's going through festivals. So I'm working with my incredible, incredible producer, Tiwi woman Libby Collins, who was part of that initiative. And she and I are working together to try and get it into film festivals around the country and maybe, fingers crossed, internationally.
1: For sure.
2: But until then, that'll be until then. But next year, in February, a part of, with all of the other Proper Loved Up initiatives, projects. So there's four other projects. It'll be on ABC and NITV SBS.
1: Wow, there you have it. Oh, I can't wait. Oh, I'm crossing everything for you, my sister. Now, not only are you also a filmmaker, you're also a published author and a wildlife photographer. Can you tell me what can't you do, my sister?
2: Don't. Well, that's literally, you know, how we are.
1: And yes.
2: I've loved listening to the way that you grew up, sis. You know, when our parents just take us everywhere, show us all of the things, and as young kids we're always grown up learning about the country around us.
1: Mm.
2: Like literally as I'm speaking to you, you can hear the rainbow lorikeets calling out. But basically it's how we learn as young kids. And when I was 12 years old, when I was younger, I had this obsession with going out and going into the cupboards and finding the photo albums that mum and dad has of them growing up and me growing up, and just like wanted to always go into them, look at all the baby photos. And so when I was 12, I asked for a camera and my dad was like, I'm not going to get you a camera. But he asked his sisters, and my auntie had a camera up in her cupboard and she got it down for me. And that was my first camera, a Nikon P5. 20 or something like that, and
1: bless.
2: It had a 42 time zoom, so that meant I was able to zoom into these beautiful birds and look at into their business. And when I was a year later, I put them all into a photo book and then posted it, and Mugabala Book saw it and they wanted to pick it up, and so then that was published. That was when I was 14, and so, or 15, something like that.
1: What was that book called, my sister?
2: Nilimurungawai in Malanya, Our Bird. Oh. And that was my first book, which was so cool. And then there was a second book, just done with my beautiful grandmother and her paintings before she passed.
1: Oh,
2: but they're all kids' books, and it's such a cute, like, reality where I'm living in a world where I get to read to my nieces and nephews and sisters' grandchildren, and they all reading in language, because that's the most important thing, you know, like
1: it is
2: keeping that language alive.
1: Very much so, my sister. Couldn't agree more. Thank you so much for coming on and having a yarn with us. I hope that we see you soon.
2: That's
1: and
2: grateful.
1: Congratulations on all your achievements. You're doing some deadly work there. And for all the mob, where can we see you? Where can we follow you?
2: You can find me on Instagram, SiennaStubbs_. But that's just me doing my little thing. And then, just keep an eye out. I never know when something will come up. So new things coming around all the time.
1: What's and this space, eh?
2: Stay tuned. Look after yourself.
1: You
2: Missing
1: too.
2: The Murrays.
1: Oh, too beautiful. Yeah. Thank you, my sister.
0: Sienna Stubbs there.
2: Namayalala.
0: See, thank you very much, Sienna Stubbs, there joining us this morning right here on the Bracky Show. Deadly achievements there. Keep an eye at this young rising artist. All righty. This is Mark Ben Barker here, Corroboree People.

0: Michael Dusty Fraser there, Bidgera boy. Don't forget, he'll be in tomorrow and Sunday for the Brecky Show. He loves banging them out on the weekends. Before that one, some Morgan Wallen, Living the Dream. And, of course, beautiful, crazy Luke Combs before that one. And a little bit of an old school one there, old Trisha Yearwood, X's and O's. That time of the morning where we have to wrap it up, Gaella.
1: We do.
0: Don't forget, Let's Talk will be in after the 9 o'clock news and weather. And, of course, you can catch the lads in the afternoon from 3 p.m. onwards for some more deadly yarns and some more deadly music. Thank you very much to everybody that joined us this morning again. Love getting all the messages of good mornings, requests, shout-outs, all the other things.
1: All your fire emojis.
0: Yeah, that's right. All the fire emojis come rolling this morning as well. Hope you enjoy your day, Gaella.
1: You too. Where are you off to weekend. After this?
0: I've got to go to my men's group down there at Eden's Landing.
1: Nice one.
0: Every Friday I do that one. Hope you have a good weekend.
1: You too.
0: Hope you guys have a good weekend as well. And we will see all you deadly mob bright and early on Monday morning.
1: What a morning. Molly.

0: 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US artist Larry Fleet joins Aussies James Johnston, Lee Kernaghan, the Wolf Brothers, Becky Cole, Brooke McClymont, Adam Eckersley, and many more. 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

0: Hello, I'm Adam Evans with the NIRS News. The Close in the Gap employment data does not reflect modern workplaces and the rising racism faced by Indigenous workers. That's what the Jimbana Institute's Centre for Aboriginal People and Work says following the release of the 2026 Close in the Gap data. It says the employment target is improving and on track. However, the centre's director, Professor Noreen Young, says the employment data in this year's report is based on the last census in 2021.
1: In that 5 years, we've seen rising levels of racism towards our people. The unsuccessful voice referendum, as you know, created a free-for-all in terms of racism, and the value of VAPs called into question, which we don't agree with.
0: A traditional owner group in Western Australia has voted to appeal a compensation penalty for mining on their land. The courts ordered Andrew Forrest Fortescue to pay more than $150 million in compensation to the Yindjibarndi people for mining on their country without proper authorisation and compensation. It's just a fraction of the $1.8 billion the Yindjibarndi Nurra Aboriginal Corporation was looking for when they launched the legal action against Fortescue. At a community meeting in Roebourne, the Yindjibarndi people voted to appeal the decision. A court date is yet to be set. People from around the country will be in Arnhem Land this weekend for the annual Garma Festival. The four-day festival, which kicks off today, puts Arnhem Land culture on show through ceremony, dancing and cultural activities. Over the years, daily forums have been a place for discussions around Indigenous affairs, politics, economics and youth leadership. It also includes important keynote addresses, which often includes the Prime Minister of the day. This year, however, Prime Minister Anthony Albanese won't be there.
2: Prime Minister's come to Garma before he was Prime Minister. He's when he wasn't such a hot topic in the media. We've been very fortunate to have him to Garma every year. But yes, we'd love the Prime Minister here again, and of course we'll host him whenever he chooses to. We might give him a break this year, and obviously the girl power and representation, senior representation from Penny Wong will also be appreciated.
0: That was the CEO of the Othi Yindi Foundation, Denise Bowden, on the ABC. To sport, and in the NRL last night, the Roosters steamrolled the Cowboys 82-12 in Townsville last night. It was special for a few reasons. The 82 points is the highest score from an NRL team since 1935 and is the third highest in history. The 70-point loss is the most an NRL team has ever conceded in a match. And it was also the Cowboys' biggest defeat in history.
3: As coach of this club, it's one of our darkest days, if not the darkest day, and I'd like to apologise to our members and fans that turned up here today and those that watched it at home. Just not good enough.
0: That was Cowboys coach Todd Payton. Meanwhile, a scholarship program has been launched to boost the number of Indigenous coaches in the AFL and elite competitions. The AFL's working to identify and support current coaches and players who have the potential to be top-line coaches. The AFL's General Manager of First Nations Engagement and Inclusion, Taryn Lee, says AFL clubs have welcomed the initiative.
4: This initiative has probably been one of our most positive. Like, people have been really excited by the opportunity and the commitment of the AFL to grow First Nations coaches.
0: Now for a look at the capital city weather around the country. Partly cloudy in Magajan, Brisbane with a top of 22. 18 and sunny on Gadigal Country, Sydney, while it's 15 and sunny on Ngunnawal, Gambri Country, Canberra. 13 and partly cloudy in Nam, Melbourne, and partly cloudy in Nipaluna, Hobart with a max of 15. A top of 15 and cloudy in Tundunya, Adelaide. A late shower and 21 degrees in Boorloo, Perth, and mostly sunny in Garamilla, Darwin with a top of 32. If you have any stories that you'd like to share with us, you can send us an email to news@nirs.org.au.
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8: 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Coming to you from the lands of the Yuggera and Turrbal peoples, it's Karen Durante for Let's Talk.
9: Hello and welcome to Let's Talk. My name is Karen Durante. Firstly, I'd like to acknowledge our ancestors and our elders whose shoulders we stand on. I also want to acknowledge traditional owners of the land where you're listening to this podcast or broadcast from, and acknowledge Aboriginal and Torres Strait Islander peoples have never ceded their sovereignty. Today we're going to hear about the people and the story behind a new theatre production opening next week as part of Clancestry. Ilbidgeri Theatre Company is bringing to Magajan the theatre work of Isabel Morphy Walsh called Gunawarra Recreation. Isabel is with me now. Isabel, welcome to Let's Talk. Tell us your mob.
10: Oh, hi, Karen. My name's Isabel Morphy Walsh. I'm a very proud Nirrumbullock woman from the Dungurung people in central Victoria.
9: And look, you're going to be gracing our city, Magajan, Brisbane, very shortly as part of Clancestry, and you're bringing the theatre show Gunawarra Recreation. Tell us about that.
10: Oh, we're so excited. This story actually comes from a creation story from my mob. So when I was a little kid, my father's a very well-known Dungurung storyteller down here in Victoria. And so I grew up with my bedtime stories and all the stories around the fires at night when we were with the cousins, you know, from my father being these creation stories. And, you know, when I got to adulthood, I kind of thought, those creation stories are for the kids. You'll stop telling me those. But actually, I had my first problem when I hit adulthood at work. And I went back to my father and I said, what do I do about this, Dad? And he told me a creation story. And I went away a bit confused, thinking, I don't really know how that helps. And I came back to him a couple of days later and he told me the same creation story. And I still didn't quite get it. And I went away for a couple of days and he told me the same creation story. And finally I realised he was actually giving me a framework to deal with my problem. You know, our ancestors were really clever and they left us a lot of gems in the stories and the yarns that they passed down to us. And so me, being a black swan woman, I decided it was time to share the story that we have, one of the stories for the black swan's creation down this way.
9: And the black swan, that's quite a significant, animal for your mob.
10: Yes, no. So the black swan, my sister who's actually in the play and plays the black swan Gunawarra herself, Hannah Morphy Walsh, she and I are both black swan women. So through our grandmother, we've got a connection to the black swan. And so it felt really, really important to us to both tell her story, but also not just to tell her story in a traditional sense, but also to bring that into the modern day and show how these frameworks and these stories can still shape our lives in the present.
9: So when a black swan appears on country, what does that usually signify? Is that something you can share with us?
10: Oh, look, it means different things at different moments in time. I suppose my sister and I are a bit unique in that because we are black swan women, we go deliberately seeking them out because we see it as part of our obligation to them to also care for the country that they need, which is swampland, which is ever decreasing.
9: So tell me, you got your sister, she's playing the black swan in the theatre piece. I didn't mention, of course, I thought we should talk a little bit about Ilbidgeri Theatre Company, which has been around in Victoria for a while now. And for those that don't know Ilbidgeri, can you tell us, give us a brief description and snapshot of how that theatre came about?
10: So Ilbidgeri Theatre Company is a beautiful organisation put together by, elders and cultural leaders from lots of different mob across the country and Victoria in the 90s. And, ultimately it celebrates black theatre, black storytelling. And I was really lucky enough to go through. Ilbidgeri also do a lot of fostering of the next generation of storytellers. So they have a lot of programs around getting people into acting, getting people into playwright and getting people onto the stage and into production roles, sound production and lighting and things. And I was really lucky to come through one of their programs, Black Rights. And Black Rights is actually a two-year program that where they pour dramaturgical support into you and really help you create a play from a story. So this all started as a story, and I took it to Obituary, and they spent 2 years pouring lots of love and support and dramaturgical guidance. In particular, Amy Soul and Rachel Mazza were essential in those first two-year periods while we were writing. So I cannot speak higher of Obituary. We also, as a company, they tell stories from across Australia, which is really exciting, but all stories that are really grounded in place and grounded to people. So I can't speak more highly of Obituary.
9: So this is your first play that you've written, theatre piece.
10: Yeah, this is my first solo play. So I had one play before this that came out that I actually co-wrote with my mother, father and sister, and that play was all about Gangana Damyaninyu, and that play was all about the stories that we hold tightly and part of our family lore. And so then this is my first solo piece that came after I entered the scene with my family.
9: Yeah. What's the saying in entertainment? Never work with children. Is it good working with your family in theatre?
10: Oh, look, it can drive you nuts sometimes, but no, ultimately we love each other. We're all storytellers in different ways. We all have an arts practice, and so it was actually really nice to get our different perspectives on our lives and on the stories that we constantly tell each other that pass down through our family, actually.
9: Yeah. Isabel, when did you know that you wanted to write? Because that 2 years sounded like a lot of hard work.
10: I knew that I wanted to when I was actually 17, I studied the theatre in high school and I loved it, and I for some reason, I didn't pursue it, and decades went by. And so there was always a love of the theatre and of writing for me. And this opportunity came up, this program with Obituary, and I jumped, and it was I landed safely. Obituary caught me, and it was really, really wonderful.
9: What's the most challenging part about writing? Is it that process of getting those ideas and bringing these characters to life, or where's the challenge for you?
10: I think the challenge lay in that I wanted the story to be authentic. So not only do we have the creation story part of it, but we also follow three Tamworang women from three different generations. So we follow an elder in spirit form. We follow a mother who was affected, who was stolen as a child, and, you know, we learn about what that means to her learning to parent, having gone through the foster care system. And it also follows a young girl who's experienced immense violence and is trying to work out how to recover and how to heal from that. So tying the black story, the Black Swan story, which does talk a lot about healing and recovery post-violence, tying that in with actual things that have happened inside my community and inside my family, I think that was where the challenge lay, because you wanted to show the realness of that, but also protect your loved ones who may be involved in some of the things that inspired the stories you'll see on stage.
9: And bringing this work to life on stage, I mean, it's not film, and I've never worked in film, so I wouldn't know what's involved there. I've never worked in theatre, so I don't know what's involved there. So who have you got behind you? Who are the creatives that you want to have a shout out, get to take this moment to shout out to help you bring this story to life?
10: So I've had so many wonderful collaborators on this journey, and I really think theatre is made better by the people that come in and invest and help you bring it to life. So there's a lot of people I have to acknowledge or want to acknowledge. First off, my sister, Hannah Morphy-Walsh, being Gunawara, the Black Swan herself, the brilliant Miller Ank, who plays Marin, the main character. We've got Melody Reynolds-Diarra, who plays Rue. Lisa Mazza playing Aunty Aggie. So in the original premiere production, Dr. Rachel Mazza actually directed. But now, for this production, we've got the very exciting Andrea James, the new artistic director of Ilbidgeri Theatre Company. Amy Soule, wonderful Radjuri Warramai human. They helped dramaturg the play, so that's helping me write it and working out sort of questions that I can answer. And then we have the, oh my gosh, now we move on to the actual production people. We have Dan Barber, who designed the set and costume. We have Emma Salmon, the associate set and costume designer. Lighting designer Katie Stafakis. Sound designer and composer James Henry. Movement consultant Zoe Brown-Holton. And our stage manager Natasha Marek. And our wonderful producer Phoebe Watson. So the team has been immense, and they're all essential to getting things on the road. Everyone has a different job.
9: Yeah, and, you know, I always like giving a shout-out to those creatives because, you know, they help bring that story to life where, you know, you sitting in in your seat might not appreciate the work. Or maybe you would, I don't know. I've never been to enough theatre productions to know how an audience might think, but I know that you've had a really good season of Gunawarra recreation in Victoria. Tell us how do you sit in amongst the audience to gauge their reaction, or how do you tell that, you know, the story is reaching people?
10: Well, so we've got a few ways. So yes, I do sit into the productions where I can. So of the last two destinations we've been at, I've seen the majority of the shows, the runs, but there's many ways that we collect qualitative data. We have reviewers come in, we yarn to people as they leave the theatre. There's theatre reports that are made where different front of house people, it's their whole job as people are filling out of the theatre to listen to the conversations and take notes. So, and with Mob in particular, I'm always happy to yarn about the play, you know. So in particular, when I was in Melbourne in my sort of hometown, there were lots of Mob that I knew. So I was happily, we were out the front yarning about it and what it meant to them. So, you know, I always welcome feedback, because how do you improve and how do you grow? But yeah, no, we have lots of ways to listen to people and really see what lands. We also, you know, as we construct these theatre plays, so it actually took, 2 years to get that original one up, and it's now been 4 years in the making for this. So we've actually also gone and done a lot of testing and work ahead of time, looking over it with elders and people with particular cultural lenses to make sure that the story that we're telling is appropriate, safe, and ultimately what more than just me and my community wants to be told.
9: Yeah, because you're touching on quite sensitive topics, one about the stolen generations and the removal of children, and then, of course, you know, about the violence that's been visited, particularly on you know, Aboriginal women in this country at the moment, and how it isn't treated as serious, you know, by the authorities. So, yeah, they could be quite triggering and sensitive topics to delve with. But I guess you're trying to show that that we have capacity to heal.
10: Well, yes, the play actually focuses on the healing element of it, and how we come together as a community, and how we can find ourselves again through culture and family. So, you know, despite these being really sensitive topics, I felt that they were really, really important to talk about. And throughout the process, Ilbidgeri held space for me to make sure I had consulted elders and brought them into the process of my own Mob, that we were protecting the parts, the secret, sacred parts of the story. But actually, we were making a conscious decision to share the fact that our ancestors left us a framework for understanding healing, and that's ultimately to come home, to come back to culture and to come back to community. And we thought that ultimately was such a gift, we wanted to offer others the opportunity to hear it too.

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4: You're listening to Let's Talk here on AAA Murray Country. We're broadcast throughout the nation on the National Indigenous Radio Service, also on iHeart Radio and the Community Radio Plus app. I'm speaking with Isabel Morphy Walsh about her work Gunawarra Recreation, which is a production coming from the Ilbijiri Theatre Company, and they're going to be here in Brisbane for Clancestry, starting off at on the 5th of August at QPAC. Have you been to the venue yet and had an opportunity at least, you know, for your creatives to see how they're going to set up the set?
5: No, actually that's all excitement ahead of us. So we're coming up on Monday and we're going to prepare very quickly in those first 2 days and be ready for our show on Wednesday night.
4: Oh, my goodness. How many set changes are there, or is it just the one setting?
5: Just the one set. There's a few costume changes along the way, but just the one set.
4: Mm. And I know that you know, you're constantly speaking to audience and getting feedback and that sort of thing. So for the season here in Brisbane for Clancestry, are you thinking you're going to have to tweak it a little bit for, you know, a Murray audience for one?
5: Look, we wrote the play when I wrote the play, I had a significant group of my elders, my female elders, but also my elders from across the gender spectrum coming to the play and give me feedback that they approved of it and were proud of it in its form. So in order to be authentic to Tangurang storytelling and follow the guidance of my elders, it's the very same play that they have approved of. So, you know, from my father's mouth, into my little brain, over to my elder's approval, and now we've created a play.
4: It's interesting. This week we got some new data come out about Aboriginal and Torres Strait Islander languages, and I'm curious just about, you know, your mother's tongue and your father's tongue, about the state of those languages and whether, you know, language is a component of this body of work.
5: Yeah, no. So there's a lot of song. So my sister and I were actually involved in the reclamation and the revitalization of Gunawarra dance and song during ceremony. So some song and some dance appears in there. Gunawarra, the character who appears on stage, the Black Swan, she primarily moves and tells her story through dance on the stage. You know, I've been on my language reclamation and revitalization journey for over a decade now. I've had a lot of really key elders, Aunty Lee Healy and Aunty Lorraine Padgham, who have really helped me along the way. So there's language peppered throughout the play, and it's made me and my mob feel really strong and proud to see our language be spoken on national stages.
4: Yeah, no, look, it just... You know, even hearing other people's language just fills my heart. So I'm so pleased to hear that you are in that process of relearning, reclaiming and reawakening languages because, you know, for me, I'm Torres Strait Islander, Isabel, and one of our community leaders, my mum's people's community leaders, he said... you know, language is culture. So, it just fills me with joy when
5: it
4: I hear people.
5: Is.
4: Yeah, fills my heart, you know, with joy when I... Yeah, go.
5: Oh, the ancestors left us such great gifts in language, you know. Like, we have a word, burned up, which means both good and righteous and strong and kind. And, you know, and it lets us know that the ancestors actually thought of all of these things on the same parallel, you know. So I just love what we can learn from essentially our mother tongues.
4: I know you're going to be concentrating very hard on bringing Gunawarra recreation, but a creative like yourself, you must be thinking of your next project already and potentially working on it, you know, as we speak.
5: Yes, I've got stuff in the works yet, but nothing that I can announce publicly at this stage.
4: So you're continuing down that path of you know, playwright, or are you thinking about trying out those other roles that one can do in the creative industry?
5: No, so I'm going to continue on playwriting. I love my writing, but also fitting that into other work I'm sort of doing around tree at the moment in Victoria. So it'll be a fun time as I get to both exercise my creative brain and my more logical side as well at the same time.
4: Are you a part of the Galang Wal? Is that what you're saying?
5: Yes, I am.
4: Oh, my goodness. So
5: yes,
4: you got elected recently, and so you're part
5: of... Yes, I did.
4: Oh, so which region do you represent?
5: I actually represent my mob, the Tangurang people, so from the Tangurang Land and Waters Aboriginal Council is who I represent.
4: I wonder, and, you know, you can tell me you don't want to answer this, but, you know, obviously there's been a big leadership change in Victoria with Jacinta Allen standing down and a new Premier, Ben Carroll, now in that role. And I wonder how mob are feeling about that leadership change, particularly as we see the opposition saying that they're going to walk back treaty in Victoria.
5: Oh, look, I think we're an apolitical body in Galang Wal, and so we're willing to work with all sides of politics ultimately to get the best outcomes for our people. So whether that's a Labor government or a Liberal government, we're committed to working with them so that we can get the best outcomes for our people, or whether that's a government from a different persuasion as well.
4: Mm, it was so diplomatic. And I hadn't realised, Isabel, that hadn't made that connection, because I've been trying to get a hold of Mariki and, is it Jaron, the
5: yes,
4: co-chairs.
5: Our beautiful co-chairs.
4: Yeah, to yarn about Galang Wal, because this is obviously the next iteration moving on from the First Peoples Assembly. So, and, of course, you know, Queensland, us Murrays have been watching with interest what's been happening in Victoria in regards to the treaty process, because we started it and then a new government was elected and it got wound back. So we're back to the drawing board, I guess you could say, here in Queensland. So always excited to hear about the experience of mob in Victoria. So I guess when you're going to be here, you might get asked a few questions about that, aside from your work.
5: Definitely. Well, I'm always happy to yarn.
4: Oh, well, look, I wish you a very good season of Gunawarra recreation here in Brisbane, and for Clancestry too. Have you been to Clancestry before?
5: No, but I've heard wonderful things, and I'm so excited to get up there and see other people's art as well.
4: Yes. Excellent. Look, there might be some young people that are listening to this podcast or this broadcast who are thinking about, you know, like you, maybe they're doing drama in high school right now. What's one piece of advice would you give to them? Because we know you loved it, but you took a while before you got to where you are now.
5: I suppose what I'd say is that your voice is important, that you have a voice, that it's important, and you have a unique story to tell the world. You know, I really believe all us mob have a unique you know, we have a different way of seeing the world than mainstream society, a more connected and connected and grounded way of seeing the world, in my opinion. And, you know, the stories you have to tell are important. So that is what I would say to young people. Have heart. And
4: Isabel, appreciate you spending some time with us today here on Let's Talk.
5: Thanks, Karen. Thanks for having me. Love being here.
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1: 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I can have to worry, you won't be alone.
2: 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And is that cool with you?